0: 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So you could fail a police drug test days later.
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0: 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When you let drugs drive, you lose control of your life. 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
2: From the Sky News Centre at 2, plans to scrap jury trials for serious crimes in England and Wales have been dropped. The government initially set out the proposals to tackle a backlog of cases, but has now announced only some fraud and financial offences will be heard by just a judge. Magistrates will be given more powers to hand out longer sentences instead. Last month, Justice Secretary Alex Norris hinted there would be changes to the original plans.
3: People have raised really important concerns about this, so the Prime Minister is a new Prime Minister, myself is a new Minister responsible for the justice system. We are looking at that again, and when we bring back the bill in October, that will reflect those things that we've heard.
2: Green Party members will vote later on whether Zionism, the movement supporting a Jewish state in Israel, should be classed as racist. Deputy Leader Muthan Ali supports the motion, but other senior figures are worried it'll make Jewish people feel unwelcome in the party. Parents earning at least £100,000 per year have been promised access to 30 hours of free childcare a week if the Conservatives regain power. Party leader Kemi Badenoch says the threshold currently puts mums and dads off working. North Korea says its test fired an intermediate-range missile overseen by leader Kim Jong-un. State media says it hit a target 1,000 kilometres away, although South Korea puts the flight distance at more than 700 kilometres. In sport, Warrington missed out on a first Rugby League Super League title with a 23-10 defeat to Wakefield in the grand final. The Wolves were 19-0 down at half-time at Old Trafford. Head coach Sam Burgess says his team were overpowered in the opening period.
4: Physically, the first half we lost. You know, the stats are relatively similar in terms of possession, completions. We're just territory-wise, they beat us physically.
2: And in football, England clinched back-to-back wins in the Nations League in style by thrashing Croatia 7-0. Scotland beat North Macedonia by 2-0. That's the latest. I'm Barry Weir.
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1: 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Here on Northern Air.

welcome to Soundtrack Sunday with me, Ruth Stapleton. I'll be with you for the next hour playing the best from the movies and musicals, plus my Disney favourites, a double whammy, and as always, my featured musical of the week. But first there, we had Denise Williams with Let's Hear It for the Boy, the number one hit single from the soundtrack to the 1984 film Footloose. Footloose starred Kevin Bacon as a big city kid who moves to a small town where dancing and rock and roll music has been banned. Can you imagine? I don't think I cope. I mean, we couldn't have anything like this.

Survivor with Eye of the Tiger from the soundtrack to Rocky 3. That song went platinum in 1982 and combined sales of original vinyl and digital downloads total over 9 million copies, making Eye of the Tiger one of the best-selling singles of all time. It's also incredibly memorable for its catchy guitar riff. And I know another famous song with a catchy riff.

Everybody knows the song as soon as it starts. Olivia Newton-John and John Travolta as Sandy and Danny with Summer Nights from the movie soundtrack of the musical Grease. Let's stay with musicals for a bit longer, and possibly one of the most successful composers and songwriters in the history of musical theatre.

0: couldn't help myself. 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Nicole Scherzinger with Don't Cry For Me, Argentina, from the multiple award-winning musical Evita. And after that, Sarah Brightman and Michael Crawford with The Phantom of the Opera. Now, I think it's time for my first Disney favourite.
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0: You better believe it. 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
2: Mowgli, look out!
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1: Look where?
0: They'll come to you. 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

0: 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Have I given you a clue?
1: Golly, thanks, Blue.
0: Paw paw. Of all the silly gibberish. Come on, Daggy, get with the beat. The bare necessities of life will come to you.
1: They'll come to me.
0: They'll come to you. So just try and relax. Yeah. Cool it. Fall apart in my backyard. Because let me tell you something, little Bridget. If you act like that bee acts, you're working too hard. And don't spend your time looking around for something you want that can't be found. When you find out you can live without it and go along not thinking about it, I'll tell you something true. The bare necessities of life will come to you.
2: I give up. Well, I hope his luck holds out.
0: Mowgli, how about you, sir?

I love that song when I was younger. The Bare Necessities from The Jungle Book, which was released in 1967 and inspired by the Rudyard Kipling storybook of the same name. Moving on to an award-winning song from an award-winning movie, The Way We Were was released in 1973 and starred Robert Redford and Broadway favourite Barbra Streisand. With music by Marvin Hamlisch, the soundtrack has sold over 1 million copies. Here's Barbra singing the title number.

Barbra Streisand with The Way We Were. Now, every week on Soundtrack Sunday, I feature a particular musical, playing three songs and telling you a little bit about that show. And this week, it's the turn of the jukebox musical based on the success of the 60s rock and roll group The Four Seasons. The Jersey Boys opened on Broadway in 2005 and has since had productions in London's West End, Las Vegas, Chicago, Toronto, Melbourne, Singapore, South Africa, the Netherlands, and pretty much everywhere else. After the success of other jukebox musicals like Mamma Mia and The Buddy Holly Story, Bob Gardio, original member of The Four Seasons and producer Bob Crew, created a musical in a documentary style instead of creating a fictional story around the songs. The show is structured around four actual seasons and each character takes a season to narrate and show their perspective. I've seen the show and it is very clever how they do it. The first song I've chosen to play was one of the band's first hits, and in the musical, it shows the song that catapulted the Four Seasons

0: next song marked Bob Guardiola's return to the band and was the first single he had written in almost 2 years. Beggin' was a completely different sound for the group, featuring contemporary instrumentals combined with Frankie Valli's soulful vocals, and in the musical appears at the second act at the height of the band's fame.
1: And now, the Seabreeze Lounge is proud to present the return engagement of the international recording stars, the Four Seasons!

My final selection from the Jersey Boys is possibly one of the band's most recognisable and well-known songs. However, it was almost never released. In The Show, the song appears at the end of the production when the band have virtually broken up, having to replace members and changing the name of the group to Frankie Valli and the Four Seasons, highlighting the strain of the members. The finale, however, is a little more upbeat with the Four Seasons' induction into the Rock and Roll Hall of Fame. This is Can't Take My Eyes Off You. You're just

can't take my eyes off you from the Jersey Boys. And that brings me to the end. But don't worry, tune in to Soundtrack Sunday next week for another featured musical. But as they say, the show must go on, and what better way to get back into it than with a double whammy?

If you didn't guess, that was my double whammy from the Pretty Woman soundtrack, Roxette with It Must Have Been Love and Wild Women Do by Natalie Cole, from one of the most successful romantic comedies of all time, Pretty Woman, starring Richard Gere and Julia Roberts. Now, I think it's time for my next Disney favourite.

0: Irene Cara with Out Here On My Own from Fame. Irene also lent her voice for the theme song to the movie, which beat Out Here On My Own to an Academy Award in 1980, also beating On The Road Again and 9 to 5. Now that's all we have time for on Soundtrack Sunday, but join me at the same time next week for more movie and musical gems, plus some Disney favourites, a double whammy, and my featured musical of the week. Thank you for listening to Soundtrack Sunday with me, Ruth Stapleton. Playing me out is a very special song from a 10-time Tony Award winning musical, Billy Elliot. This is Electricity. So long and farewell.
1: I can't really explain it,

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2: From the Sky News Centre at 3. Plans to reduce the number of jury trials in England and Wales are being scaled back. Only some fraud and financial offences will now be heard by judges, rather than the wider range of crimes in the original proposals. Magistrates will instead get powers to hand out longer sentences, but critics say that could push 25,000 more cases a year into lower courts. Criminal defence lawyer Greg Foxsmith warned about that idea back in March.
3: There's not enough magistrates court sitting hours. It simply wouldn't work. In fact, all that will happen is you'll have a backlog of cases in the magistrates court.
2: The White House is reported to have set up a new task force to look at the risks and opportunities from artificial intelligence. The Wall Street Journal says it'll recommend what role the US government should play in overseeing the technology, with a report due within 4 months. Kemi Badenoch's promising to end what she calls a childcare cliff edge if the Conservatives return to power. She'd abolish a threshold stopping parents who earn more than £100,000 a year from accessing free childcare. A murder investigation has been launched after a 40-year-old man was shot dead in West London. Officers were called to East Acton just before 8 o'clock on Friday night after members of the public reported hearing gunshots. In sport, Wakefield are Rugby League Super League champions for the first time, following a 23-10 victory over Warrington in the grand final at Old Trafford. Trinity head coach Darrell Powell says his players put in an incredible display.
4: I just thought we really looked troubled. I thought we were superb today. That's a big performance from an unbelievable group of blokes.
2: England made it back-to-back wins in the Nations League by hammering Croatia 7-0. Scotland have their first victory under Sebastian Pokuloni after getting past North Macedonia 2-0. And Max Verstappen claimed Red Bull's first pole position of the F1 season as he beat Lewis Hamilton in qualifying for the Bahrain Grand Prix. That's the latest. I'm Barry Weir.
0: Northern Air.
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0: Dinah Rangitata is ready to leave Royal Albert Dock, outward bound for New Zealand. And her passenger list includes the man who, only 9 days before, was still Prime Minister of Great Britain. On the quayside, Sir Anthony pauses for a farewell word.
1: Thank you very much for all your kindness to me, all of you, during my period of office. I wish my successor all good fortune.
2: A large crowd, of course, waited in Downing Street. Who would be the new occupant of number 10? Others went to the palace. Whom would the Queen send for? The choice of a premier is the royal prerogative. And first, the Marquess of Salisbury was summoned to the palace to tender his advice. Next, Her Majesty called on the wisdom and experience of Sir Winston Churchill. Meanwhile, many expected that Mr. Butler, seen here at his London home, might be Sir Anthony's successor. Then the crowds at the palace saw Mr. Harold Macmillan drive in. And as indeed proved to be the case, it seemed certain that he had been chosen to take over the onerous duties of the premiership.
3: Every now and again since the war, I've heard people say, isn't Britain only a second or third class power now? Isn't she on the way out? What nonsense. This is a great country, so don't let's be ashamed to say so. Britain has been great, is great, and will stay great. Over the points.

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1: Back to Whitehall from a recent holiday, hurried the Chancellor to discuss the menace of inflation with leading employers and trade unionists. Transport House is no less concerned. For of what use are higher wages if prices promptly leap over them? Consider what's happened to prices already. Take beer. Folks who haven't yet got one foot in the grave remember when it was sixpence a pint. 1 and 3 now, and not improved. Cigarettes. Once sixpence for 20, now 3 and 10, and going higher. Bread used to be threepence a loaf. Now, it's a shilling. As for coal, it used to be 20 shillings a ton. Today, we know why they call it black diamond. Early summer eggs were once dear at a penny each. Now, with a lion on the shell, they're fivepence.

Rock and roll star Tommy Steele and his mother are moving from the terrace house in Bermondsey, which has been their home for 11 years. Tommy's mother, Mrs. Betty Hicks, isn't too sure about it. And what the cat will think, even his stepfather doesn't know. But Tommy reckons Mum deserves something better. The Bermondsey house only costs 15 bob a week, and since he became famous, Tommy's income has soared to something like £1,000 a week. It's only 4 miles to Tommy's new home in Catford, and there's something familiar about the audience, too. But apart from that, we might be in a different world. Oh yes, one other thing's the same. Mother's still running things, and very efficiently, too. She says, Tommy's done it all up, especially for me, contemporary style. But after 11 years in Bermondsey, it's hard to say whether I like the idea. Still, it's very nice.

0: what do you know? Rock on the Rollers. 2,000 teenagers rocking the Royal Daffodil on a channel trip to Calais. A round trip and no squares allowed. Dig those crazy channel cats. And talking of dig, how do you like to travel by channel tunnel? Less noise up there, says Inspector Ovenden, checking the pilot shaft, which may one day link Folkestone with Calais.
1: Teddy boy suits have been forbidden at Stafford RAF station. The station adjutant said yesterday that the order came after a long conference about what constitutes spiv and teddy clothes. There was an element who decided they were going to wear what the adjutant called those great big jackets.
2: What sort of prices do they pay?
3: We do find some who, of course, just can't afford the dearer suits. They may pay £7 or £8. On the other hand, a very large number of them can go up to 11 guineas. Normally, they have a very good idea of what they want. They take no serving at all. The suit is a good suit so long as it has plenty of length and a good wide shoulder, a wider shoulder than the boys normally have themselves.
2: Yes.
3: The true teddy boy suit is about 14 bottom. That is very similar to a big man's jacket.

0: If they are with children who are accustomed to raising a rumpus, they will do it. And if they're brought up at home and learn to behave, they conduct themselves accordingly when they're outside, too.
1: I think it's more of association with groups rather than as an individual. It could be that we're a little bit older now and we may have done the same thing.
2: I come from England. At home, they're having a great deal of trouble with teddy boys, which are on the same par as your hoods. And I think that's the idea they get, that if they do gang up, they're one of a crowd and they can stand up to anything.
3: I think if a girl has on a dress, she acts accordingly. She acts like a lady with a dress on and like a rock and roll teenager with her blue jeans on.
4: But to me, the wearing of the costumes and the rock and roll is just an expression of individualism in a day of too much conformity.

0: you have a special haircut. I think it makes the boy look much cuter with sideburns. I think they're so ugly, the sideburns and all that sort of stuff. I don't like the sideburns because they're so much young. They just can't comb around it. Well, I think it makes them look tough.
1: I don't think it does at all because it's just that kind of music that does something to you. And it doesn't matter what you wear.
2: Drop the coin right into the

0: Washington and a big occasion, the inauguration of President Eisenhower for his second term of office. The oath was administered by Chief Justice Warren. Here's part of it.
1: The Constitution of the United States.
2: Preserve, protect, and defend the Constitution of the United States.
1: So help you God.
2: So help me God. Thank you very much.
0: It's a tradition that on Inauguration Day there should be a great parade through the city, from the Capitol to the White House. The emphasis this year was on America's impressive production of guided missile weapons. Many of these are of intercontinental range. One of them, which can be guided from launching site to target over a distance of 5,000 miles, is called the Snark.

0: Little Rock, Arkansas, and the first phase of the trouble. The white population are determined to prevent colored students from going to the school their own children attend. Picketing the school, they clash with the police. The law of the land decrees integration of white and colored school children. But racial feeling still runs high in the southern states of America.
1: Integration of Negroes in Little Rock high schools was postponed indefinitely today amid a possible hassle involving the governor of Arkansas and the federal government. 15 Negro boys and girls stayed away from the all-white 2,000-pupil Central High School, where 200 National Guardsmen stood guard to preserve peace on orders of Governor Orville Faubus, a foe of integration. The Negroes acceded to a request from the school board that the students delay efforts to enroll in Central or any other white school until this dilemma is legally resolved.
0: Phase two. President Eisenhower sends 500 troops of the 101st Airborne Division of the United States Army to Little Rock by night. They are to keep order and to see that the law of the land is obeyed. White and colored students to go to the same school. The federal government clamps down on Arkansas.
2: For a few minutes this evening, I should like to speak to you about the serious situation that has arisen in Little Rock. The very basis of our individual rights and freedoms rests upon the certainty that the president and the executive branch of government will support and ensure the carrying out of the decisions of the federal courts, even when necessary, with all the means at the president's command. Mob rule cannot be allowed to override the decisions of our courts. I have today issued an executive order directing the use of troops under federal authority to aid in the execution of federal law at Little Rock, Arkansas.

0: Coloured rock and roll star Little Richard startled his Sydney, Australia fans last night by dramatically throwing $8,000 worth of jewellery into the Hunter River. Richard said the gesture was a demonstration of his faith in God and a renunciation of the devil.
1: A Hollywood party to introduce that sultry Italian star, Sophia Loren, to Hollywood's film colony. That's Hedda Hopper in typical Hedda Hopper hat, with Tony Perkins among a galaxy of guests. Shining prominently is Jane Mansfield. There's Deborah Padgett and Alan Stern, two more of the Hollywood colony attending this sparkling reception, as were Fred McMurray, June Haver, and Jeffrey Hunter. Gary Cooper and George Raft had a word with the guest of honor. In this lineup, you'll recognize Clifton Webb next to Sophia, who co-stars with her in her latest picture. Quite a party, and quite a girl.

0: Officials in a number of resorts on the south coast of Britain have been busy warning people that bathing is dangerous because of tropical jellyfish known as Portuguese men-of-war. They were discovered yesterday when a Hastings Corporation official killed several with a spade. They look like inflated plastic bags, but have stings which could kill.
1: The immigration boom touched new heights in a novel way. About 80 people made history at London Airport on the first flight of the Great Airlift inaugurated by the Canadian government. From Heathrow and Prestwick, 25,000 will fly to begin a new life in the Dominion. The fare, £71.10, about half the normal cost. Canada can't have too many good-type people from Great Britain. Business is booming too at Australia House.
2: How about income tax?
3: Well, the Canadian rate of taxation is about a half to a third of what you pay in this country.
2: Mm-hmm. On my present wage of £15 a week with two children, how much would I pay?
3: In that tax bracket, you'd pay absolutely no tax at all.

America's latest singing rave, the Crickets, are headed for Britain. Under the aegis of Lou and Leslie Grade, the vocal and instrumental quartet will tour after Christmas. Buddy Holly, Jerry Allison, Nicky Sullivan, and Joe Maudlin have an average age of 19 and all come from Texas.

We have three records going right now. Of course, the first one was That'll Be the Day. Then we have a new one out by the Crickets called Oh Boy and Not Fade Away. And then there's one out, it's the same group, but it's under my name. I don't know why they did it that way, but they put one out under my name called Peggy Sue.

0: This is what's happened to the Territorial Army Barracks in Dungannon, County Tyrone, blown up by the IRA. It's reported that this camp was one of the targets listed in some captured IRA documents. The building was only built a short time ago at a cost of £40,000. The Duke of Abercorn was to have opened it next month, if the IRA hadn't done so first.
1: After nearly 2 months at sea, Mayflower II sails into harbor at Plymouth, Massachusetts, heading for the exact spot where her predecessor put the Pilgrim Fathers ashore 337 years ago to found the first permanent European settlement in New England. Mayflower II's voyage, by the luck of wind and tide, has been 12 days quicker, and the welcome awaiting her is very different from the bleak emptiness which greeted the first pilgrims.

shit. All you gotta do, honey, is kinda stand in one spot. Wiggle around just a little bit. And that's what you got. Yeah. Now let's go one time.

0: Emergency at Windscale Atom Plant. And the milk from 200 square miles of farmland is condemned as radioactive. But for these filter tops, once nicknamed Cockcroft's Folly because Sir John Cockcroft insisted on them, farms much farther away would have faced not emergency but disaster. Now the worst seems to be over, though Mr. Stan Ritson, who helped to bring Windscale's overheated reactor under control, was radioactive for 4 days and couldn't even kiss his wife till the Geiger counters gave permission. The trouble arose when radioactive dust from the overheated pile fell on the Cumberland pastures and milk samples rushed to Harwell were found to contain 6 times as much radioactive iodine as international health standards permit. So for the time being, down the drain it goes.
1: Rail crash in fog, 50 killed. A fast steam train ran into the back of a stationary electric train last night near Lewisham. A carriage, forced upwards by the crash, hit an overhead railway bridge just as a third train was about to pass over it. All the trains were crowded with Christmas shoppers.
2: Stars of sport entertained by the Variety Club of Great Britain in London. Mr. Stanley Matthews, CBE, took a bow. So did gold medalist Judy Grinham. Margaret Edwards, a bronze medal swimmer, was there. Also June Paul, the Olympic sprinter. Donald Campbell, the fastest man on water. And Terry Spinks, the flyweight gold medal winner. Chris Brasher had only just come back from Melbourne. He had been elected Sportsman of the Year.
3: I am now finished with competitive athletics once and for all. Middle age is creeping up on me, and I don't think I can keep in front of all these up-and-coming youngsters, even if I ever could in some stages of my career.

0: Major changes in the laws on prostitution and homosexuality are recommended in the report of the Wolfenden Committee. Fines and prison sentences are suggested for soliciting on the street, but the report favours legalising homosexual acts between consenting adults.
1: Coffin nails. Yes, that's what cigarettes are, according to the Medical Research Council. We've all heard something of the kind before, yet almost everybody smokes, including thousands young enough to know better. And as smoking is nowadays allowed nearly everywhere, it's on the increase year after year. So is lung cancer, a grim fact that can no longer be airily dismissed, certainly not by the Ministry of Health. A press conference there had the ear of the whole country. Ashtrays liberally provided. For the Medical Research Council, in its report, virtually challenges the government to act. Parliamentary Secretary Vaughan Morgan officiated.

0: The great day of the big draw. And Mr. Ernest Marples, Postmaster General, starts up.
1: Well, here goes. I'm now going to press the switch.
0: The electronic random number indicating equipment, Ernie to you, then got very busy. Lord McIntosh, National Savings Movement Chairman, holds up the first £1,000. And if your number didn't come up like this, well, better luck next time.
2: Bill Haley fans queuing for tickets have been a familiar sight around Britain this week. At Manchester Odeon, tickets went on sale at 11 a.m. on Friday, but the queue formed at midnight on Thursday. The American King of Rock and Roll will visit over 15 big city cinemas instead of the usual arenas and concert halls.
3: Rock and roll is a very down-to-earth, simple thing, Peter, that I can explain to you in a very few words. It is the simplest form of music. We went back to the beginning of music, got the 12-bar blues, the boogie-woogie type music. We put a good solid afterbeat or a heavy beat with it. And from this, we took parts of four different types of music: Dixieland, country and western, rhythm and blues, and our old jazz standards. We kept the lyrics down as easy to remember as we could, with things like Crazy Man Crazy and See You Later, Alligator, little sayings that we thought people would like to say going along the street.
4: But can you explain, Bill, this exuberance, which gets rather rough at times?
3: Well, now you're putting me on the spot, because the exuberance, I think, is youth in general. I think all young people have a certain amount of vim and vigor and vitality, and they like to let off steam. When you get 8 or 10,000 young people together, a few of them want to dance in the aisles and what have you, and I really don't see too much harm in that, Peter.

0: Two officials of Sunderland Football Club have been suspended from all football and all football management after the publication of a report by the Football Association. They're accused of making illegal payments to players in contravention of the FA ruling on the maximum wage.
1: Even the stars of soccer, this is young Duncan Edwards in full goal-getting plight, even centre-forward genius Tommy Taylor, only get the maximum wage, £15 a week. Yet they pull in thousands at the gate. Matthews has a film star's following on a bit player's wage, so has Billy Wright. No wonder clubs seek ways of paying more. At Fulham, Jimmy Hill, chairman of the players' union, had something trenchant to say.
2: How does the Sunderland affair affect members of your union?
3: Well, if it draws attention to the fact that there has been money available in the game which could not legally be paid to players, I feel it does indicate some fault in the system and will materially benefit the cause of the union. Any ambitious lad who is earning £15 a week in the game and naturally enough would be looking for his next pound or two to add to his wages has got to turn his attention outside the game.
1: Now comes the new sensation. For the great John Charles, an Italian club offers Leeds £65,000, of which Charles himself would get a cool £10,000 and at least £2,000 a year wages. That makes the FA maximum £15 a week look very sick.
4: Ace drivers assemble for the German Grand Prix at Nürburg. In a Ferrari, Mike Hawthorn. Peter Collins, also Ferrari. In a Van Wall, Stirling Moss. World champion Fangio in a Maserati. 310 miles over a twisting circuit. You've got to be good. Mike Hawthorn, number 8, took the lead at the start. Peter Collins was on his tail like a shadow, but neither of them could hold off the maestro, Juan Fangio. He broke the lap record, left Hawthorn and Collins to take second and third place, and won the Grand Prix. World champion for the fifth time.

0: A new comet has been reported in the heavens. But American scientists have been developing a man-made space marvel, the first Earth satellite. They've designed apparatus for coating it with a protective covering to withstand the extremes of temperature in outer space. The satellite is due to be launched sometime before the end of next year.
1: The Russians have won the space race. Scientists announced today that a satellite was successfully launched into Earth orbit at the first attempt. Its name is Sputnik, and its confident blips are being received clearly in Britain and around the world.
0: Yes, signals from the Russian satellite, the Red Moon, the news of whose launching burst on the world like a bolt from the blue. Staggering news, for we in the West had expected that the United States would be the first to launch a satellite. Well, now the Russians have done it. They've done it first, and they've done it with complete success. The Soviet satellite is said to be about 10 times as heavy as America's projected moon, and it circles the Earth every 95 minutes, over 500 miles up at a speed of 18,000 miles an hour.

gracious, great balls of fire. I let you love what I thought it was funny. You came along and woo, now honey, I've changed my mind. This love is fine. And the race is just great balls of fire.

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0: something. 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
1: How many more surprises have Russian scientists up their sleeves for the public, their own and the rest of the world's? Russian papers are still full of Sputnik the First. Not to mention the papers of Eastern Europe, relieved perhaps that satellite now has a different meaning. Then the news breaks. Sputnik the Second has been launched. A multi-stage rocket with a fuel more powerful than anything the West has in stock puts its final stage into a round-the-world orbit. Two things are astonishing about Sputnik the Second: its weight, more than half a ton, and its live passenger, a dog. Without knowing it, Laika is telling man whether, in the years to come, it will be safe for him to follow her. Meanwhile, he watches her progress with envious eyes, wondering to what adventures this little pioneer is blazing the trail.

Part 3 of 25 Years of Rock was researched by Pete Frame and John Tobler and produced by Trevor Dann. The series was devised by Stuart Grundy and is a Radio 1 production in association with Billboard magazine. Part 4 of 25 Years of Rock, it's 1958, the year of the Munich air crash and the first Aldermaston march, of the sack dress and the hula hoop. Cliff Richard arrived as Elvis was drafted and Eddie Cochran had the summertime blues. That's part 4 of 25 Years of Rock, 1958.

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2: From the Sky News Centre at 4, plans to scrap jury trials for some serious crimes in England and Wales have been dropped. The government initially set out the proposals to tackle a backlog of cases, but has now announced only some fraud and financial offences will be heard by just a judge. Magistrates will be given more powers to hand out longer sentences instead. Last month, Justice Secretary Alex Norris hinted there would be changes to those original plans.
3: People have raised really important concerns about this, so the Prime Minister is a new Prime Minister, myself as a new Minister responsible for the justice system. We are looking at that again, and when we bring back the bill in October, that will reflect those things that we've heard.
2: Green Party members will vote later on whether Zionism, the movement supporting a Jewish state in Israel, should be classed as racist. Deputy Leader Muhsin Ali supports the motion, but other senior figures are worried it'll make Jewish people feel unwelcome in the party. North Korea says it test-fired an intermediate-range missile overseen by leader Kim Jong-un. State media says it hit a target 1,000 kilometres away, although South Korea puts the flight distance at more than 700 kilometres. In sport, Warrington missed out on a first Rugby League Super League title with a 23-10 defeat to Wakefield in the grand final. The Wolves were 19-0 down at half-time at Old Trafford. Head coach Sam Burgess says his team were overpowered in the opening period.
4: Physically, the first half we lost. You know, the stats are relatively similar in terms of possession, completions. We're just territory-wise, they beat us physically.
2: England clinched back-to-back wins in the Nations League in style by thrashing Croatia 7-0. Scotland's 2-0 win in North Macedonia was the first under their new manager, Sebastian Pukunuli. And the most expensive Glastonbury tickets in history go on sale this morning. It'll cost you £408 to get in for the weekend. It's the first time the amount has ever passed the £400 mark. That's the latest. I'm Barry Weir.
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Royal Liverpool Philharmonic Orchestra, conducted by Malcolm Stewart, with Mozart's Horn Concerto No. 2, opening the show for us today. Later in the programme, we'll have contributions from Escala, Jonathan and Charlotte, and Chloe Hanslip. But first, our featured composer, Andrew Lloyd Webber, born in London in 1948 into a very musical family. His father was the director of the London College of Music, and his mother a noted piano teacher. Later, of course, his younger brother would become a renowned cellist. Andrew played the violin at 3 and learned the French horn and piano at an early age. He even started composing at 6. In 1965, he went to study at the Royal College of Music, and in the same year met Tim Rice, which began a 15-year collaboration. But his biggest successes were to come in the 80s, and we have 5 examples of these. Our first selection comes from the show Aspects of Love, with lyrics supplied by Don Black, opening in London in 1989, and on Broadway a year later. Michael Ball was in the original cast and had a hit with Love Changes Everything, performed for us here by the Royal Philharmonic Orchestra.

The Royal Philharmonic Orchestra and Love Changes Everything from Andrew Lloyd Webber's Aspects of Love. Our second selection comes from one of Andrew's most successful shows, Phantom of the Opera from 1986, based on the French novel of the same name by Gaston Leroux, with Michael Crawford as the original Phantom. And here we have a double play by André Rieu.

The music of the night and All I Ask of You from the Phantom of the Opera, played by André Rieu and his orchestra. In 1984, Andrew composed a Requiem Mass for his father William, who died in 1982, and the piece premiered in 1985. This is Pie Jesu from Requiem, sung by Sarah Brightman and Paul Miles Kingston.

Sarah Brightman and Paul Miles Kingston with Pia Jesu from our featured composer Andrew Lloyd Webber's Requiem. Our next musical plot revolves around Norma Desmond, a faded star of the silent screen era, living in the past in her decaying mansion on a fabled Los Angeles street. It is, of course, Sunset Boulevard, and Alfie Bowe sings for us, As If We Never Said Goodbye.

Alfie Beau and As If We Never Said Goodbye from the musical Sunset Boulevard. Our final Andrew Lloyd Webber selection comes from Cats, a musical based on Old Possum's Book of Cats by T.S. Eliot and opened in the West End in 1981. Originally, Judi Dench was cast as Grisabella, but tore her Achilles tendon, giving a huge chance for Elaine Page, whose career has never looked back since. And she had a number one hit with the main song from the show, Memory, here performed by the Royal Philharmonic Orchestra.

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Our show today is featuring music used on stage and screen, and we turn now to a Canadian film made in 1998 called The Red Violin. And it tells the story of a mysterious violin, starting with a tarot card reading in 1681. One of the pieces of music used in the film is Chaconne, played for us here by Chloe Hanslip.

Johann Sebastian Bach's Chaconne, played by Chloe Hanslip, accompanied by the Royal Philharmonic Orchestra, conducted by Leonard Slatkin, and taken from the CD America Classics Violin Concerto.

Our next piece of music comes from the Clint Eastwood film Play Misty for Me, which used the song The First Time Ever I Saw Your Face to great atmospheric effect. The words have been translated into Italian and renamed La Prima Volta.

Jonathan and Charlotte and La Prima Volta, an Italian version of Ewan McCall's The First Time Ever I Saw Your Face, taken from the CD Together. Our next artists, Escala, first came to the public notice in the second series of Britain's Got Talent in 2008. They have since released their self-titled CD, from which we take the track Adagio for Strings, used in the Vietnam War film Platoon.

Samuel Barber's Adagio for Strings, played by Escala, and taken from the CD Escala. You've been listening to the best of British classical music with me, Peter Grogan. I've enjoyed your company today, and I look forward to you joining me again. I'll leave you with the Halley Orchestra, conducted by John Barbarolli, featuring Evelyn Rothwell, and George Frederick Handel's Oboe Concerto No. 1, the third movement, Siciliana.

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2: From the Sky News Centre at 5, Andy Burnham scrapped a plan to cut back on jury trials. Former Justice Secretary David Lammy wanted them limited to the most serious crimes and offences carrying more than 3 years in prison to reduce a backlog. Now, it'll only change for fraud and financial cases. Families where one parent earns more than £100,000 a year have been promised access to 30 hours of free childcare a week if the Conservatives regain power. Party leader Kemi Badenoch says the threshold currently puts mums and dads off working. She'll be speaking to members later at the party's conference, which starts today in Birmingham.
3: We are going the right way. Lots of new people are joining. We have new policies. We have new plans. And I think that people will see that we have gone on a journey. We're not the party that the public said no to in 2024.
2: Labour insists the government has put more focus and investment on early years than previous ones. The White House is reported to have set up a new task force to look at the risks and opportunities from artificial intelligence. The Wall Street Journal says it'll recommend what role the US government should play in overseeing the technology, with a report due within 4 months. A murder investigation has been launched after a 40-year-old man was shot dead in West London. Officers were called to East Acton just before 8 o'clock on Friday night after members of the public reported hearing gunshots. In sport, Wakefield are Rugby League Super League champions for the first time following a 23-10 victory over Warrington in the grand final at Old Trafford. Trinity head coach Darrell Powell says his players put in an incredible display.
4: I just thought we really looked troubled. I thought we were superb today. That's a big performance from an unbelievable group of blokes.
2: England made it back-to-back wins in the Nations League by hammering Croatia 7-0. Scotland have their first victory under Sebastian Pokoniglu after getting past North Macedonia 2-0. And Max Verstappen has claimed Red Bull's first pole position of the F1 season. That's the latest. I'm Barry Weir.
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5: Hello there and welcome once again to My Favourite Song. It's the show where we've asked some well-known faces from the entertainment world to tell us what their favourite song is, so we can play it just for you. It really is an eclectic mix of songs and memories that we have for you during the next hour, so please do stay with us and see if their favourite song is your favourite song.
6: Hello everyone, this is Julie Esmond-Alsh, you might know me better as Hayley from Coronation Street and other bits and bobs on the telly, and I'm here to tell you about my favourite song. I have several actually, but the one I've chosen today is I Get the Sweetest Feeling by Jackie Wilson. We have a CD that we play in our old camper van as we approach our favourite place in the world, a little hotel on the west coast of Wales, and we go there every summer, and just as we're approaching and turn the corner and see the sea, we play this CD and this song always plays and we love it, and as a family we sing it together, and I hope that it brightens your day too. Look after yourselves in these really, really difficult times. It must be a horrible time to be in hospital, but I know that you've been well looked after by the incredible staff. Get well soon. Take care. Stay safe and lots of love.

This is me, Sean Wallace, from ITV's The Chase. And it's an honour and privilege to be part in Hospital Radio's My Favourite Song. And my favourite song is a song called Babylon Sisters by Steely Dan. I've always loved Steely Dan ever since I was a kid, when they had songs like P.E.G. and Haitian Divorce. But Babylon Sisters is always a song which has stood out for me. And it has special memories for me because when I lost the Eggheads Grand Final in 2008, and I was sitting in my car despondent, and I talk about it in my autobiography, Chasing the Dream, that was the song I was listening to alongside Steely Dan's greatest hits. So Babylon Sisters is my favourite song, and I'd just like to wish everybody up and down who listen to Hospital Radio to get well soon. Lots of love, best wishes from Sean Wallace, The Dark Destroyer.

Hello, my name's Janet Ellis. The song I'd like to choose for you is called California Stars, and this is the version by Wilco. It's a really happy, peaceful song, and it always reminds me of John and I in the kitchen clearing up after we've had people round for lunch. A really lovely memory, and we'd always sing along. 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I'd always sing along and do the harmonies. I hope you enjoy it too. And wherever you are, I hope you have nice people to look after you. And I hope that this song takes you to a really lovely place that you remember and can't wait to get back to. Take care.

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1: Hello, I'm Giles Brandreth, and I'm sitting at home just writing the last paragraph of a new book called Odd Boy Out. It's a kind of autobiography, really a childhood memoir. Anyway, I was just rereading a bit of it about being in hospital myself when I was quite small and had my tonsils out. And I had my teddy bear with me. Anyway, it made me think of people in hospital, which is why I am here. And I want to have my favourite song played to you. It's called Simon Smith and His Amazing Dancing Bear. And there's some lovely versions. The Alan Price version is fantastic. But the one, I think my favourite, is the one sung by Fozzie Bear and Kermit from The Muppets. I have the original Fozzie Bear living with my teddy bear collection up at Newby Hall in Yorkshire. Anyway, that's by the by. I'm thinking of you in your hospital bed or sitting by the bed or wandering about thinking I've been in here for too long, when am I getting out? And sending you my very best wishes to you and indeed all to the staff that I hope are looking after you well. I hope you find this music cheerful. And if you get round to reading Odd Boy Out, when it comes out and you get to the bits about me in hospital, you can then think of me and in your head hum a nice song for me. Anyway, this is me, Giles Brandreth, saying enjoy Simon Smith and His Amazing Dancing Bear. All the best. Oh, and get well soon.
2: It's no use, Kermit. What? Muppy says if you won't change the title of the show, he's not going on. He's locked himself in his dressing room and he's not coming out.
3: Yeah, but the Simon Smith number's on next.
2: I know.
3: What are we going to do?
4: Kermit, how come I'm not doing an act this week,
3: Congratulations, Fozzie, you're doing an act this week.
4: Sometimes I can be very persuasive.
3: Ladies and gentlemen, Simon Smith and His Amazing Dancing Bear.

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1: 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My favourite record, my favourite song is Fats Waller singing Ain't Misbehaving. I remember singing along with it when I was a little boy, and it still makes me happy now. So anyway, I hope all of you are in hospital and getting better, will be entertained by it just the way I still am today. Have a lovely day.

Hi there, it's me, Rusty Lee here. I'm sat out in the garden thinking about you being in hospital and wishing you all the very best. I know it's not nice to be in hospital, but I hope that they're looking after you, the doctors and the nurses. And a song that cheers me up when I'm feeling a bit down, all that, is the wonderful song by Bob Marley, Three Little Birds. I love to sing it as well. And the first part of it is, don't worry about a thing, because every little thing's going to be all right. So don't worry about a thing, because every little thing is going to be all right. I wish you all the very best. Take care of your darling selves. 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
2: 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Is the sound of mates enjoying even more of this? Is the sound of mates getting home instead of here? Click your seatbelt, because you're twice as likely to be killed or seriously injured if you don't think.
0: Richard Smith.
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3: Welcome back to My Favourite Song. It's the show where we've asked a whole bunch of celebs to tell us about their favourite song so they can share it with you. 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
4: Hello everyone, my name is Dara Ennis and I'm best known to most people as The Menace from ITV's quiz shows The Chase and Beat the Chasers. And I've been asked to pick out my favourite song to play for you guys. Now, this was quite tricky because I do like a lot of songs and this is one of my favourites though. So when I was a teenager, I was really into indie rock kind of music and my favourite band at the time were Oasis. I used to go see them play, I've seen them in concert loads of times, I bought all their albums, bought all their singles. But one particular single that I really, really liked, and it wasn't even on an album, which was kind of weird for these guys, was Whatever. And I not only bought this on CD, but I also bought it on vinyl because the B-side of the vinyl had an extra track on it. That's how much of an Oasis nerd I was. But I do love this song. It brings back a lot of memories of being a teenager and being a lot freer and being able to do, as the song says, whatever I pleased. So I hope you enjoy it and I hope you love it as much as I do.

Hi, I'm Georgia Taylor, and one of my all-time favourite songs is Yes by McCormont and Butler. It's epic and sweeping, gorgeous vocals and strings, and I find it really uplifting, so I hope you will too. I'm sending all my very best wishes and lots of love to everybody at the hospital, all the patients, and of course the wonderful staff. Sending you lots of love. Take care.

Oh, hello, Tom Allen here, and my favourite song is the Pina Colada song by Rupert Holmes, and I like it because it's sort of got a story to it, and at first you think, well, where's this going? And then it all turns out all right in the end. If you haven't heard it, you'll see, you'll like it. Just to send lots of love to everybody in hospital at the moment, and thinking of you, and hope you enjoy my song choice. All right, thank you, bye for now, bye, bye, bye, bye, bye, bye, bye, bye, bye, bye.

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1: Hello, everybody. I hope you're as comfortable as you can be. This is Stephen Fry choosing his favourite song. Well, I don't know, if you're like me, you probably find that every day your favourite song might be a different one. But there are some. There are a number that jostle for position as favourite each time you think, I suppose. And the one that's coming to the surface of my mind is a song by the great composer Hoagie Carmichael, of whom you may have heard, who flourished in the early part of the 20th century through the great jazz age. I think he was called Hoagie because... Was he called Hoagie because he ate hoagies, which are sandwiches? Maybe not, I don't know. He also appeared in a few films, and he wrote a song called Stardust. And I think the reason it's my favourite song is because the tune is so subtle. It's just out of reach. And you know how some songs have a hook, a tune that is makes you whistle it straight away. But you can get more bored of songs like that more quickly, I think. Whereas this... Oh, excuse me, that was my watch going ping. Whereas this, I can just hear it again and again in so many different versions because it always seems to be different. And the cascading sweep of it I find inspiring. So if you don't know it and you hear it for the first time, you may think it's rather tuneless. But then the more you hear it, I think, like me, maybe the more you enjoy it. And I guess a great version to choose to play to you would be that of the great Nat King Cole. So I wish you all well, and hope you're comfortable, and that you're recovering well and feeling good, and that this song will take you into a land of stardust. Goodbye.

0: Well, that's just about all we have time for now. I hope you've enjoyed our celebrities telling us about their favourite song, and I wonder whether we've played a favourite song of yours in the last hour. Matthew Rolland from Hospital Radio Reading was responsible for getting all of our celebrities involved in today's show, so thanks to him for all his hard work in making that happen. I'm Richard Smith saying thank you so much for listening to this edition of My Favourite Song, and we look forward to your company again very soon. And as we just have time left for one more, who's our final guest on the show today?
1: Hello, it's Tim Vine here, and my favourite song is I Just Can't Stop Believing by Elvis Presley. In fact, it's called Just Can't Help Believe. My favourite song, and I got the title wrong. How can it be your favourite song if you don't know the title of it, Tim? Just Can't Help Believing, it's called. I Just Can't Stop Believing. Who did I Just Can't Stop Believing? No one. Has anyone ever written that? Look it up, Cyril. It's my assistant. It's called Just Can't Help Believing. And there's no I. It's not I Just Can't Help Believing. It's Just Can't Help Believing. I don't think there's a G on believing. I think it's believing. Just Can't Help Believing. Well, I just can't help believing. That's me. But it's done much better by Elvis Presley. My favourite song, Just Can't Help Believing. Get well soon, everyone. Get well very, very soon. Bye.

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2: From the Sky News Centre at 6. Andy Burnham scrapped a plan to cut back on jury trials in England and Wales. Former Justice Secretary David Lammy wanted them limited to the most serious crimes and offences, carrying more than 3 years in prison to reduce a backlog. Now it'll only change for fraud and financial cases. Last month, Justice Secretary Alex Norris hinted at changes.
3: People have raised really important concerns about this. So the Prime Minister is a new Prime Minister, myself as a new Minister responsible for the justice system. We are looking at that again, and when we bring back the bill in October, that will reflect those things.
2: Green Party members will vote later on whether Zionism, support for a Jewish state in Israel, should be classed as racist. Deputy Leader Mothin Ali backs the motion. Others worry about the message it sends to Jewish people. The Drumcree Parade standoff continues a week after the march was due to go ahead in Portadown. Orange men held a rally calling for it to go ahead last night, while opponents gathered on the mainly nationalist Garvaki Road to support residents. Police are investigating after a man was shot dead as people gathered for a memorial service in West London. Officers were called to East Acton on Friday. England manager Thomas Tuchel says their 7-0 thrashing of Croatia in the Nations League helps them move on after their World Cup semi-final exit. His team conceded in stoppage time in a 2-1 defeat to Argentina in July.
4: We adjusted some stuff after the World Cup, and we played now in the same manner all three matches. We're getting better at it, and the team buys into it. This is the most important, and that's why full credit to the players.
2: Scotland have their first win since Sebastian Pokanoli took charge in August. They secured a 2-0 victory in North Macedonia. And the most expensive Glastonbury tickets ever go on sale later. It'll cost you £408 for the weekend. That's the latest. I'm Faye De Silva.
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5: We present Bill Kerr, Sidney James, Andre Melly, and Kenneth Williams in
6: Hancock's Half Hour.
5: At some time or other, each of us gets the message, the chance to do or die. And when there's only fourpence halfpenny between you and starvation, the message is very clear, especially if your name happens to be Tony Hancock.
7: Andre, are you sure Sir James didn't say what he wanted us for?
8: No, Mr. James said you were to be at his flat at 12 o'clock.
7: We'll soon know what gives. Come on, Tub, hurry up. Stop dawdling you. Tub! Oh, for Pete's sake, where's he got to now?
8: Oh, there he is, back there, talking to that pavement artist.
7: Tub, come on, we're in a hurry.
9: Yes, there. Yeah, very good.
10: Oh, thank you very much, Gavin.
9: Of course, I'm an artist myself.
10: I thought you were.
9: Yes. Yes, you can tell by the way I use my shirt as a paint rag.
10: Yes, it's very good.
9: Of course, I started off as a Pre-Raphaelite.
10: Really?
9: Yes. Mm. Now, I found they weren't doing anything for me, so I voted Methodist.
10: Well,
9: anyway, getting back to me painting, yes. I'm what you might call an impressionist.
10: Interesting.
9: I'll show you. Look, yeah. What do you think of this one?
10: Yeah.
9: Hello, Archie. Hello, Beth. Well.
10: Very good indeed.
9: Of course, there's only two voices.
10: Yeah.
9: Actually, I'd like to be able to do the Radio Revelers.
10: So would I.
9: Wouldn't we all? Hello, this painting, Lark.
10: Yeah?
9: What I wanted to tell you about was this Barney I had with Alfred Munnings.
10: Oh, yes.
9: Alfred Munnings, you know.
10: Yes, I know. Yeah,
9: it was at the Royal Academy. I painted a little work of art entitled Sunset Over Sydney Harbour Bridge.
10: Oh, yes.
9: Do you know what Munnings thought it was?
10: What?
9: Fried egg and herringbone.
10: No.
9: Of course, outside of horses, he doesn't know, you know.
10: No, I didn't tell him.
9: Hey, he gave this painting a right going over. Yeah. What he didn't say about it.
10: Mm-hmm.
9: He came up to me and in front of the critics, he said, do you know what he said?
10: What
9: is it?
10: He didn't.
9: He did. What is it, he said? It's like a red rag to a bull to a painter.
10: Of course it is.
9: Well, I wasn't having it. I told him straight. I said to him, if you can't interpret that picture, Ralph, I said, you're not much of an artist, I said. Yeah. It took me years to do that painting, I said. Mm. It's obvious what it is, I said. Mm. You can't mistake it, I said. Mm. It was me talking.
10: Was it?
9: Yes. It speaks for itself, I said. I'm not boring you.
10: No, it's all right.
9: You know how it is sometimes.
10: Yes.
9: Anyway, I've expressed my soul in that painting, I said. Yeah. You look at that painting, you see me, I said. Mm. You look in the catalogue, you'll see what it's called. Mm. So he did. What do you think?
10: What?
9: It wasn't one of mine at all.
10: No?
9: It was one of his own, upside down.
7: Cool. Hey, Tub, get a move on.
9: All right, I'm coming. Can't I have a word with my artist friend?
8: Oh, hurry up, we're late.
7: That's Sir James' place over there. Bang on the door.
11: Yes.
9: Charming. Is Mr. James in?
11: Are you investigating the 5,000 forged cup final tickets?
9: No.
11: The bag snatching along Bayswater Road?
9: No.
11: The dog switching at White City?
9: No.
11: Come in. Second door on the left. You'll have to wait outside. Mr. James is holding a board meeting.
12: And now, gentlemen, the board meeting having been declared open, we will proceed to the first item on the agenda. Reading of the minutes of the last meeting. Pray silence for our honorary secretary, Edwardian Fred.
13: Mr. Chairman, gentlemen. Here are the minutes of the board meeting of Sir James Enterprises held on 17th of May 1954 in the recreation yard of Dartmoor Prison in the county of Devonshire. After a quick look round for the bogies, the meeting was declared open. And the treasurer arose to make his report as follows. Item one, financial report. Gentlemen, I have very bad news. Last year, the syndicate made a financial loss of bang, bang, bang. Item two, election of new treasurer. Enter the law, meeting hurriedly abandoned.
12: It's off, Fred. Since then, as you know, gentlemen, I have combined the duties of chairman and treasurer, and I now call upon myself to give the financial report for this year. Gentlemen, fellow shareholders, I am pleased to announce at the end of the fiscal year, our various enterprises were showing a profit. Thank you very much. The profit is made up as follows. Armed robbery, £250,000. Unarmed robbery, two lollipops and a bag of jelly babies. Gentlemen, there are cowards amongst us. Other monies received, protection £200,000, smash and grab raids £163,000, and bank robbery £742,000. Income tax paid, 15 and 6. Gentlemen, I feel a vote of thanks is due to our accountant, Briefcase Bertie. Right, I will pass on your thanks next time I visit him. Now, gentlemen, I come to rather a sad piece of news. Gentlemen, I regret to announce that we have been reluctantly forced to close down a forgery department at Shepherd's Bush.
14: Shame! Shame!
12: Quiet, please. Quiz. Gentlemen, I assure you it was only after due thought and careful consideration had been given. Quiet, please. Quiet. Quiet, please. Gentlemen, it was through no fault of our own. Production costs are rising. The price of raw materials is going up and up. Well, do you realise, gentlemen, every half crown we were turning out was costing us 2 and 8 pence to make? We had no alternative. We had alternative. End of report.
13: Thank you, Mr. Chairman. I move we accept the report, and I hereby declare a dividend of 63.5% on all 5 shilling shares.
12: Now, your attention, please, gentlemen. Your attention, please. One thing before you go. Any members who specialise in shoplifting at the co-op are in future advised to give their share numbers, as we want to get the divvy as well. Now, good day, gentlemen. Oh, by the way, if any of you have thought of any new fiddles we haven't tried yet, don't forget the suggestion box on your way out. I thank you. Well, that's that for another year.
7: Hiya, Sid. Mr. James.
12: Oh, Billy. Hancock. I'm sorry I kept you waiting. Company business, you know. Come in, make yourself at home. Sit down. Cigar?
7: Thanks. Big ones, aren't they?
12: Nothing but the best, boy. Nothing but the best.
7: Yes. Would you light it for me? I can't quite reach the other end.
12: There you are.
7: That's right.
14: I expect you're wondering why I asked you to come and see me.
9: Well, yes, it had crossed... it had crossed our minds. I don't think I'll have any more of this cigar now. I'll keep the other yard of so till later.
7: Well, now, what's in your mind, Sid?
14: Well, I've got a proposition to put to you.
7: We accept.
9: We haven't heard it yet.
7: We've got fourpence between us, there's 2 weeks' rent owing, and you want to hear it.
9: It may not be honest. Do you know what he is? He'd shoot his own grandmother if she wasn't faster on the draw. Listen, we'll hear what he's got to say first. Now, carry on, Mr. James. What's the offer?
14: Well, I'll tell you. Yes. Summertime is nearly upon us, and I've thought of a way to make money out of it.
7: You're not going into the umbrella business?
14: No, no. Holiday camps.
9: What about them?
14: I'm going to open one. At least my company is. We've bought a site on the south coast. All we want is someone to run it for us. And that's where you two come in.
9: We don't know anything about holiday camps.
14: You've seen The Wooden Horse, Albert R.N., Colditz Story?
9: Yes.
14: Well, go and see him again and start tomorrow.
9: Now, wait a minute. Why pick on us? Why can't you do it yourself?
14: Because I don't look the part. I haven't got a homely face. Whereas you, Hancock, just right.
9: Do you think so?
14: Yeah, kind-hearted, trustworthy.
9: Oh, you mustn't. I, after all...
14: You know what?
9: What?
14: You've got charm.
9: Well, I... Yes, I suppose I have, really.
14: You know that... That warm smile that lights up the old room.
9: Yes, I know what you mean. Yes. It makes me eyes sort of shine, doesn't it? You know, that sort of pure beauty that comes from within. It's clean living, you see, and I'm good to me mother. You can see the light over the back of my head, can't you?
14: I think I'd better take you down to have a look at the place. I want to open it as soon as possible. Get in before the other camps start up.
9: And it's me dimple that does it. You can see it better when I turn my head round a bit, see? And of course, looking so young helps. I mean, it's exercise, keeps me body slim and all that sort of thing.
14: Yeah. Now look. There's a lot of money to be made at this holiday camp, Lark. Why, in a year or two, you might even become another Billy Bunter. Let's go. We can get down there in 2 or 3 hours.
9: Keep your skin soft, that's a secret. Cucumber slices on the face, last thing at night. Gets rid of all the wrinkles. I grow my own, you know. Cucumbers, not the... No. Well, you know how it is.

0: Mind you, me profile is probably me best feature. Because I wouldn't like to say either way. But
1: yeah. Well, here we are. Full with Cove holiday camp.
0: Where?
2: All I can see is a derelict army camp.
1: Should we go in?
0: You're not going to try and turn this into a holiday camp?
1: Certainly. I bought it cheap off George Dawson.
0: But it hasn't been used for years. Look at it. Half a dozen sandbags, parade ground full of weeds, and 16 broken down Nissan nuts.
1: Those are the chalets. 15 quid a week, them. Extra with a roof.
0: Oh, naturally, yes.
2: Holiday camp, it's covered with slit trenches.
1: That's the Venetian corner. Fill them up with water and put some gondolas in them.
0: Put some gondolas? Where's the beach?
1: Over there, not 200 yards away.
0: Oh, yes, very pleasant. Just duck under the barbed wire, nip over the assault course. They can romp about to their heart's content.
1: Look, listen, I tell you, this is a perfect site for a holiday camp. Everything we need. Cookhouse, recreation room.
2: You can't do it, Sid. The place is in such a bad shape. It'd take a year of hard work to make it look like a slum.
1: Look, we're opening on Monday, so get cracking. We should have quite a crowd arriving. I've sent all the publicity out. Come to Arncock's holiday camp. See the English Riviera. The cairns on the Dorset coast.
2: Well, that bit's true. It's covered with them. Baked beans, bully beef, condensed milk.
1: Look, you've got 3 days to get it cleaned up. I want a place looking spick and span by Monday morning. There's nothing wrong with it. Ideally situated. You couldn't wish for better surroundings to spend a holiday in. And I want to...
0: What was that?
1: Oh, didn't I tell you? It's the long-range artillery school practicing. Don't worry, they all pass over the camp and fall into the sea. Well, most of them, anyway. Well, I'm off. Got some business to attend to at the bank. Should be closed by now. See ya.
2: All the best.
3: Most of them fall in the sea.
0: Well, I suppose we'd better start. Send for Andre. We could do with some glam around the place.
2: Come on, let's get going. There's 10 acres of ground to be ploughed and those pillboxes to be demolished and all those huts to be repaired. Oh, and a swimming pool to be dug and by...
0: Look out, down! Well, that's the swimming pool taken care of.

0: Well, that's one less chalet to clean every morning.
1: Oh, what an improvement. 3 days' work and you'd hardly recognize the place.
0: True, true.
1: All the roofs put on and the walls mended, 10 acres of ground leveled out, the beach cleaned up, concrete paths laid, boilers installed, drains dug, golf course built, dance hall put up.
2: Yeah, all we've got to do now is put the curtains up and arrange the flowers in the chalet.
1: Well, don't look at me. I'm not doing that as well.
0: Well, I must admit we've done... You've done very well, Andre.
1: How many people have we got coming?
2: 200.
0: There's got to be trouble about the beds.
2: Why?
0: We've only got 6. I know. One chance. We've got one chance. Late night dancing, early morning PT, keep them on the go.
1: Well, that cook you had isn't going to help matters either. He's always drunk.
0: What, Higgins? Higgins drunk? Come, you're mistaken. I've known Higgins for many years now. A more temperate man you couldn't wish to meet. He signed the pledge that night he staggered out the pub just as the circus went by. But I shall have to look into this. If Higgins has been hitting the bottle again, I shall have no alternative but to ask him to turn his hat in.
2: It's too late for that now. Look, here comes the first coach load.
1: Oh, it's going to be trouble when they find out they're paying £20 a week to live in a converted army camp, right in the middle of an artillery range.
2: With a drunken cook.
0: All right, don't rub it in. We'll have to bluff them. Keep them at it. Get some games going. Paper chase across the moors when the mist comes up. With a bit of luck, we might lose half of them. Here they come, right now, me happy laughing redcoats. Get the smiles on, flash the old choppers. Welcome, campers, welcome. Chickity snitch, shiny eye, odio. That's the old camp war cry. Everybody's happy at Hancock's. God, dear. Now, come along, campers. Let's have the old war cry back. 1, 2, 3, chickity snitch.
3: Belt up.
0: Hello. Hello, trouble. Chalet number 7 in the guardhouse. Come on, campers. Uncle Tony's the name. We're all going to get along fine, aren't we? Just one big happy family. Let's all turn around and shake hands with our neighbour. It may be the last time you see him. Sorry. Just a joke. Good old Uncle Tony. Come on now, line up in twos. Let's have a look round the camp, shall we? See what delights await you. Oh, you're going to love it here. You're going to have a wonderful time. Chickity snitch, hidey hi. Everybody down! Right, on your feet for a recount. Allsop.
4: Here.
0: Agnew.
4: Here.
0: Bradley.
4: Here.
0: Brown.
4: Here.

0: And so, campers, leaving the Persian ballroom, we pass on to the pride of our establishment, the exotic, exciting, colorful Spanish room.
1: Where?
0: The Nissen up with the two onions over the door.
2: Attention, campers. Are you hungry? Because it's food time at Hancock's. Come and get it. There's porridge enough for everyone. Rah, rah, rah.
0: Hear that, campers? Dinner. Lovely din-din cooked by our own Uncle Higgins. Let's all line up and conger over the dining hall. Chickity-stitch, hidey-eye, odio.
1: Why don't you belt up?
0: My friend. Happy camper. Ho, ho, ho. We're going to have to do something special to brighten you up, aren't we? Go on, up it. Come on, campers, to the dining hall. Follow Uncle Tony. I came, I saw, I conquer. I came, I saw, I conquer. Higgins, déjeuner et servi. I said déjeuner. Whop out the porridge. Good lad, you can serve me chicken in the private room.
1: Dear miss.
3: Can I help you, sir?
1: What's there to do round this place?
3: Have you tried the tennis courts?
1: Tennis courts? Two frying pans and a dumpling across a bit of lace curtain? I'm going to complain to the management. I paid my sister my consul.
0: That's it, campers. Enjoy yourself. It's hilarious at Hancock's. My word, what have we got here? A slacker. Ha, ha, ha. Come now, sir, we mustn't sit here reading, must we? We must get up and jump about. Come on, into the swimming pool. Up! You ungrateful perisher! I got your shelly number. 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

0: 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That's it, kiddies. 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Bury old Uncle Tony in the sand. That's it. Lovely children, madam. Pardon? Oh, nothing to do with you. Get out, Hoppet. Go on. Get out. Get out. I'll give you a clap round the ear. Oh, I'll give you a clap. Get your spade out of me, Ed. You hit me with that. Go on, just try. I'll give you such a backhander. Right around.
1: Ma'am?
0: Ho, ho. Hello, madam. Ha. Just wrestling with little Ernie here. Sweet child. Ha, ha.
1: Ma'am, this fat bloke was going to clout me right back.
0: Ah, yes. Well done. Ah, nothing like a handful of sweets stuffed in the mouth, is there? Chickity snitch, you're off, kind old Uncle Tony. Come on, kiddies, let's all go and play hopscotch on the cliff edge. God, dear, oh dear.
2: Come along, campers. Hurry up and finish your supper, because we have some wonderful entertainments arranged for you this evening in various parts of the camp. International artists from every corner of the globe have been brought along here at great expense for your enjoyment at no extra charge. Just about to start in the Spanish room, authentic flamenco singing and dancing by Antonio Hancockio and Belero Carrillo.
0: Now listen, have you got it all clear?
3: Yeah. 8 o'clock. The Spanish room.
0: Spanish room.
3: Two quick choruses, yeah. On with the turbans, into the Persian room, oriental magic, the rope trick.
0: That's it. Up the rope, across the rafters into the American bar, the Johnny Ray Cruden act with the tears, swim out of there into the theater for the concert party.
3: Look, Tony, we'll never do it. Why couldn't you be satisfied with just one show for the whole camp?
0: But all the big holiday camps have umpteen different shows going on at once.
3: Yeah, but they've got enough performers to do it. We've got two.
0: Well, we'll just have to get a wiggle on now. Shut up and climb into the Spanish gear. We're on. Higgins, on the piano, lad. Ole. And this finger clicking ruin your nails. Ole!
3: Ole!
0: Right. Paralyzed him. Quick, turban on. Turban on. Persian room.
4: Greetings, we bring you magic from the Orient. Ali Ben Hancock and Rashid El Kaa.
0: Sling the rope up. Catch it, Andre. Good girl.
4: Pussy. We climb up the rope and disappear.
0: Get up, we're late. Get your foot out of me, T. Quick along the rafters. American suits on. Get the American suits on. Right, jump.
3: Boys and girls, look who's dropped in. Johnny Ray.
0: Wait a minute. Wait a minute, I haven't got my hearing aid on yet. Right. Oh, what a night. Oh, what a night it was. It really was. Oh, set it back. The moon is bright. Oh, what a night it was. It really was. Oh, oh, oh, oh. All these crepe soles done after all your feet.
3: Quick, into the theatre, the concert party.
0: Okay. Right. Red nose is on. 4 foot long cardboard shoes. Music. A little monologue. It was pouring with snow on the equator, and the icebergs were melting fast. When all of a sudden, from out of the blue...
3: I see. Why has a rabbit got a shiny nose?
0: I've no idea. Tell me, why has a rabbit got a shiny nose?
3: Because its powder puff is at the other end.
0: Because its powder... I don't need to know! But don't forget, folks, though those clouds may be grey and life don't seem worth living, just remember, and when you're smiling...
5: And when you're smiling, the whole world smiles at you. Good evening, friends.
6: follow that.

0: Well, a fine mess you made of my holiday camp, didn't you? Only open a week and I've had nothing but complaints.
1: Complaints? I can't understand it. What about?
0: Everything. The grub. Except they kept finding shrapnel in the cottage pie.
2: Well, I can't...
0: The only reason the egg and spoon races were so popular was because it was the only way they could get a decent meal. 200 campers here a week ago and there's only 3 left. And they're still here because they're under the rubble.
3: Well, it wasn't our fault. It was that shelling. They kept dropping them short. And at the end, we had more swimming pools than we had campers.
4: We're very sorry, Mr. James.
0: Yeah, don't worry about it. I don't mind.
4: You're not annoyed that the camp was a failure?
0: Of course not. I was counting on it. I knew that between you and the shells, the place would be wrecked. I made a packet out of it.
1: How?
0: I copped 40,000 quid's worth of insurance. In fact, my fellow company director is so pleased with the venture that we decided to open up another camp.
1: Where?
0: In America. And I want you 3 to run that one as well.
4: Oh, great.
1: How wonderful.
0: Yeah, look, we picked a perfect site for it. Just run it the same way as you run this one, and we should clean up again. I booked your boat tickets. You leave South Avenue first thing in the morning.

0: Come along now, campers. I'm sure you're just going to love our little old ranch way out here in the Nevada desert. Me and my two partners are sure going to try and make it mighty comfortable, so chickity snitch, kids. Down, everybody! Don't forget to book your coach trips around the Mushroom Cloud. Get your Geiger counters at the gate. 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Hooray for Uncle Tony. IDI. Good health.
1: This has been Hancock's Half Hour with Tony Hancock, Bill Kerr, Sidney James, Andre Melle, Kenneth Williams, and Dennis Wilson. Incidental music was composed by Wally Stott and recorded by the BBC Augmented Review Orchestra, conducted by Harry Rabinowitz. The script was written by Ray Galton and Alan Simpson, and the program, which was recorded, was produced by Dennis Mayne Wilson.

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1: There are two types of drive you can have on the motorway. One that feels like this. Or one that feels... like this. The difference is just a few little changes. Like giving more space to the car in front, or not hogging the middle lane. Because being a little more considerate on the road actually reduces congestion and collisions, which transforms everyone's journey. So we all feel a little less... and a lot more National Highways.
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0: present Arthur Lowe, John LeMessurier, and Clive Dunn in Dad's Army. Asleep in the Deep, featuring John Lorre, Arnold Ridley, and Ian Lavender, with this week's guest, Bill Pertwee and Larry Martin. Here is the news, and this is John Snagg reading it. It is June 1942, and only 3 nights after the RAF's first 1,000-strong bomber raid on Cologne, Hitler's Luftwaffe has been quick to retaliate. Home Guard units are on duty every night, and the Warmington-on-Sea platoon is no exception. In their command post at the Novelty Rock Emporium, Captain Mannering and his men are in a state of constant alertness.
1: Frank, take your thumb out of your mouth, boy. Do you know something, Wilson?
2: What's that, sir?
1: I'd give everything I possess to have a go at the enemy. I feel so helpless. Our lads are out there bowling Jerry for six. And here we are, stuck in the pavilion.
2: Yes, I know what you mean, sir.
3: Leg, right.
1: Must be Jones leg, and Fraser right, coming off
3: leg,
1: watch.
3: Right. Well, halt!
4: Number two patrol reporting, sir.
1: Yes, Jones.
4: All quiet, sir.
1: What did you say, Jones?
4: I said it's all quiet, sir. When I say all quiet, I'm not referring to the noise, if you understand, sir, because you don't often get quiet noise, do you, sir? At least I can't remember having heard any. Then, of course, it might have been so quiet that I missed it. Anyway, the all quiet I was referring to is official military procedure. In my meaning, quite clear to you, sir, or would you like me to elaborate?
1: Heaven forbid.
5: What the old fool's trying to tell you, Captain Mannering, is that we didn't spot any Nazi parachutists.
1: Thank you, Fraser.
5: Thank you.
1: Jones, you and Fraser go and have a rest in the corner.
4: Right, sir.
5: Thank you, sir.
4: Number two patrol at the double. Go and have a rest in the corner. Left, right.
2: Now, sir, if you ask me, I think that's the best place for him.
1: Well, you may well scoff, Wilson. But that man has spirit. You can see the light of battle in his eye. It's exhilarating.
5: Oh, dear.
2: Yes, it is. It's awfully good, sir.
1: I wouldn't mind seeing the light of battle in your eyes.
5: Oh.
1: That is, if you could keep them open long enough.
2: Sorry.
5: Oh.
1: What's the matter with you? Didn't you get any sleep last night?
2: Well, I didn't have time to get home, but I managed to snatch a couple of hours at Mrs. Pike's. We've been going at it pretty hard lately, you know.
1: Really?
2: Yeah, I mean, working at the bank all day, see? Then out on duty most of the nights.
1: Oh, I see.
2: It does rather take it out of you.
1: Look, Wilson, I'm just as tired as you are. But I don't go around with a dozy look on my face. As an officer, I have to set an example to my men. And you, as my sergeant, should do the same. Brighten up.
2: I'll try, sir.
6: And Clark, sir.
2: Now, what is it, Frank?
6: Would you like some of my sweets?
2: Hmm? Oh, lovely, yes. What are they?
6: Hundreds and thousands. There you are. Would you like some hundreds and thousands, Captain Mannering?
1: Thank you, Pike. No. Trying to give them up. I'm afraid I don't have a very sweet tooth.
2: No, but then you are awfully bright, sir, aren't you? You can't have everything.
1: Look, it's 02:30. Time for you and Pike to go out on patrol. Come on, get ready.
2: All right, very well.
6: Come on, Clarthor. I always get my sweet rations in hundreds and thousands. They weigh light, and you get lots more for your coupons.
5: Captain Mannering, if you ask me, it'll be sheer folly for anybody to go out there while all this is going on. Sheer folly. That shrapnel's coming down like hail, man.
1: What do you suggest then, Fraser? Let me crouch in this funk hole for the rest of the night. I want to get out there and get to grips with the enemy.
2: They're rather high up in the sky for that, sir.
4: Captain Mannering, yours is the sort of talk I like to hear. You remind me of a major we had in the trenches in 1916. He wasn't a skulking man either, sir. In fact, he couldn't abide crouching and skulking. He was just like you. Oh, he was a wonderful man.
1: Really?
4: Oh, yes. His name was Major Willoughby Darcy. Anyway, one day we was all crouching in the bottom of the trench, and after we'd been crouching for about an hour, he said to us, "Boys, I've had enough of this. I'm going up on that parapet, and I'm going to walk about just to show those damn Jerrys that we are not afraid." Well, sir, he climbed on top of the parapet.
1: Yeah, just a minute. I know what you're going to say, John. Walked about and didn't get a scratch.
4: No, sir, he got shot. He got shot in rather an inconvenient place, sir. He had to do a lot of crouching after that, didn't he?
7: Lord, look what the wind blew in.
1: Hello, what are you lot doing in here? Shouldn't you be out looking for parachutists?
2: Just clear off, will you, Hodges?
1: Yes, mind your own business. Oh, don't you start Napoleon.
4: Hey, why aren't you out ARPing?
1: If you must know, I've been out ARPing all night. I've done my job, mate. We've had two bombs tonight already, you know. The last one was pretty big, but it only landed in the woods, thank God.
5: Where did the first one land?
1: Oh, that was only a small one. It hit the pumping station. It's all right, there was no one in it.
8: No one in it? Two of my men, Godfrey and Walker, are on duty there.
1: Well, no one told me.
9: What have you got to do, sir?
1: You must get down there straight away. No, hang on a minute, Manrin. You can't go interfering. This is an ARP matter.
8: Mind your own business. Right, men, follow me.
5: Aye, sir.
8: Just a minute. Pike, what are you doing down there, crawling about on the floor?
6: Sorry, Mr. Manrin, I've dropped all my hundreds and thousands.
8: No, come on. It's an emergency. This is an emergency.
6: Well, so is this. It's a whole week's ration.
8: Don't be ridiculous. Come on, men, down to the pumping station. Right, left. Platoon! Halt! Right, men, fall out. Get that door open.
5: Right, sir.
4: Is there anybody there? As far as I can see, Captain Manrin, the occupants do not seem to be in occupation.
8: You'll probably see better if you switch the light on.
4: Oh, right.
1: There you are, Manrin. I told you so. There's no one here. If they were here, they must have gone home or popped out for some fags.
8: I can assure you, Hodges, that when my men are on duty, they do not pop out for fags.
10: Especially at 3 o'clock in the morning.
8: Yeah, all right, Wilson. Jones, close the main door behind you. We don't want to show a light.
5: Right, sir.
1: I suppose you're going to tell me your men are here, but they've disguised themselves as pipes and stopcocks.
8: A bit ridiculous. Probably in the room next door.
1: Blimey, they're keeping very quiet, aren't they? Talk about the silent service.
8: We wouldn't be able to hear them through these walls. They're solid stone and about 2 feet thick.
1: Well, I still don't think they're here. I suppose we'd better check. How do we get to the other room?
8: I expect that door over there. Yes, leads into a passage. Good Lord.
4: What's the matter, Captain Manrin?
8: Look at this passage. Part of the ceiling and one of the walls has collapsed.
1: Let's have a look. Blimey, it's completely blocked.
5: Mr. Manrin! Mr. Manrin! Is that you?
10: Sorry, I'm Walker, sir.
5: Look, up there, near the ceiling. There's a grill in the wall between the two rooms.
6: And Mr. Walker's on the other side.
5: Can you hear me, Mr. Manrin?
8: Just a minute, Walker. Wilson, give me a bunk up.
10: A what, sir?
8: A leg up. I want to look through that grill. Talk to Walker and assess the situation.
10: Oh, I see. All right, well, gather around, men, and stand by to give Captain Manrin a bunk up.
5: Right. I'll take his right leg.
4: And I'll take the left one.
1: And I'll wish.
5: Two,
8: three, up! Good evening, Walker.
11: Evening, Mr. Manrin.
8: You all right in there?
11: Yeah, I'm okay, but I can't get out.
8: What happened?
11: Well, I heard this bomb whistling down, and then there was a really great bang, and lumps of stone came crashing down in the passage outside.
8: Yes, that's right. It's pretty well blocked.
11: Well, I guess that's what had happened, but I couldn't open the door of this room to have a look, because it opens outwards.
8: Where's Godfrey?
11: He's in here, asleep on the top bunk.
5: Hear that, sergeant? Did you hear that? Godfrey, he's asleep. The old fool's asleep on duty. And wartime on active service.
10: Yes, all right, Fraser.
5: No, no, it is not all right. It's an offence punishable by death. Did you hear what I said, Captain Monring? Godfrey has committed an offence punishable by death. Did you not hear him on death?
8: Be quiet, Fraser.
4: Yeah, you wake up, Mr. Godfrey.
8: Here, Walker. Why are you both in there?
11: Well, I did my 2 hours, and then when Godfrey didn't come and relieve me, I came down here and I couldn't wake him up. It was then that the bomb went off.
8: I see. Wilson, take Godfrey's name.
11: No, hold it. Oh, you don't understand, Mr. Manorin. I think Godfrey's ill.
8: What makes you think that?
11: Well, I still can't wake him up. I've tried everything.
8: Right, we'd better get you out of here. Let me down, Jones.
4: I haven't, sir. I'd never let you down. I'd go to the end of the earth for you, Captain Manrin, or even further.
8: Look, just lower me to the floor, will you? I want to get down.
4: Oh, I see. Right, come on, Jock, bring him down. Right, here we go.
8: Right, now listen to me, men. I'm afraid we're going to have to roll up our sleeves and shift all that stuff in the passage. Shouldn't take us all that long, Wilson.
10: No, I suppose not.
1: Wait a minute. You're not doing any shifting. This is an ARP job, heavy rescue. And as Chief Warden, I'm taking charge.
8: Rubbish. You're doing nothing of the sort. Those are my men trapped in that room, so I'm taking charge, and that's that. Now listen very carefully. So far, only part of the ceiling of the passage has collapsed, although God knows what's holding the rest up. The slightest noise or movement could bring the whole lot down.
1: On the other hand, we can't afford to waste any more time. Godfrey may be very ill. We've got to get into that other room.
5: Aye, but how are we going to shift that rubble without bringing all the rest down on us, sir?
1: We'll just have to be extremely careful. I suggest we form a chain and pass the rubble back from where it's fallen in the passage into this room. And I'm afraid it's not going to be too pleasant for whoever's out there at the head of the chain.
7: Pleasant? It's going to be damn dangerous.
4: Permission to whisper, sir. I should like to volunteer to be the head of the daisy chain. Let me do it, sir. Let me lead the daisy chain.
1: No, Jones. I want you to stay in here at this end of the chain. Come on, Hodges. You and...

0: down on us. Do you understand?
1: Yes, I think so, yes.
0: Tell the others not to make any noise. Pass it on.
1: I'll try. Here, Sarge. And Napoleon says, keep it very quiet. Pass it on.
2: All right. Now, here you are, Jonesy. Take this and keep it quiet.
3: Thank you, Mr. Wilson. And don't you worry, I won't tell a soul.
4: Come on, Mr. Godfrey, wake up. Captain Manor and the others should be able to get us out soon. Come on, wake up. I wonder if his heart's okay. I'll just unbutton his tunic. There, now let's see. Blimey, I can't hear a thing. His ticker must have stopped. I better open his shirt. Hello, what's this? Blimey, a couple of inches of thermogene wool. No wonder I couldn't hear his heart. Now, let's get rid of that for a start now. Oh, that's better. Oh, sound as a bell. Oh, thank God for that.
5: Oh, Joe, there's no need to worry. Mr. Mannering's nearly through to you.
4: Thanks, Jonesy.
5: How's Mr. Godfrey?
4: I can't make it out. He's still sleeping like a baby.
6: Walker?
4: Yes, Mr. Mannering?
6: Can you help by pushing the door outwards from your side?
4: Yeah. Hang on a sec. Okay. There. Can you get in now?
6: Yes. Yes, thank you, Walker. You all right, Wilson? Hodges?
2: Yes, thank you, sir. Yes, we're fine.
7: You speak for yourself, mate. Hmm? I think I've done myself a permanent mischief.
0: How's Godfrey, Walker?
4: I don't know. He looks okay. He just won't wake up.
0: I better have a look. Godfrey, can you hear me? His pulse seems all right.
8: How is he, Captain Mannering?
0: Fraser, what are you doing in here? I thought I told you and Pike to stay in the other room with Jones.
8: Well, if the silly old duffer, a poor old Godfrey's ill, we'll want to help, sir.
9: Yeah, that's right, Mr. Mannering. Don't forget I've got my scout badge for first aid.
0: Very well. Fraser, you close the door of this room very quietly.
8: Aye, sir.
0: And Wilson, you have a word with Jones through the grill over there. Yeah. Tell him to stay where he is and close his door.
2: Yes, well, there are two doors in his room. Which one do you mean?
0: The one that leads into the passage we've just cleared, of course. Uh-huh. We closed the main door when we first arrived.
2: Yes, of course we did, yes, sir. I forgot. Jonesy?
5: Yes, Mr. Wilson?
2: Mr. Mannering says you're to stay where you are and close the door into the passage.
5: Stay where I am and close the door.
2: Yeah.
5: Righto, Mr. Wilson?
2: Yeah.
5: Mr. Wilson?
2: Yeah, what is it, Jonesy?
5: I don't think I can do that. You see, I'm over by the grill talking to you and the door's 20 feet away. I can't reach it.
2: Jonesy, when Captain Mannering says, stay where you are, he means stay in the room where you are. Now go and close the door.
5: Righto, Mr. Wilson.
2: And do it quietly. Otherwise, you may bring the ceiling down.
5: What did you say, Mr. Wilson?
2: I said... All right, never mind. It doesn't matter. It's too late.
0: What on earth was that?
2: I'm afraid Jones didn't close his door quietly enough, sir.
7: Oh, this is a nice mess you've landed us in, Mannering.
0: Shut up. Pike, try this door.
9: Yes, Mr. Mannering. No, it's no use, Mr. Mannering. It won't open. There must be a ton of bricks behind it out there in the passage.
0: Looks as if we're trapped.
8: We're doomed. Doomed.
5: Permission to confess, sir.
0: What is it, Jones?
5: I'm afraid I closed the door a bit too unquietly.
0: Now listen carefully, Jones. I want you to go to the telephone box down the road, phone GHQ. Tell them what has happened, and they'll get someone to rescue.
5: Righto, Mr. Mannering.
0: GHQ should be able to handle this.
5: Mr. Mannering.
0: What is it?
5: I haven't got any pennies. I had some yesterday, but I lent them to Mr. Godfrey and he spent them.
0: Reverse the charges.
5: All right, Mr. Mannering. You just keep calm now. Don't panic. Don't panic, Mr. Mannering. Don't panic.
9: Mr. Mannering, I think Mr. Godfrey's waking up.
0: Oh, good, good. Let's have a look at him.
10: Hi, everybody. I must have dozed off for a minute.
11: Dozed off? He's been asleep 4 hours.
0: What do you think you're playing at, Godfrey?
10: Well, sir, I have been sleeping too well lately, so when I was at the clinic this morning, they gave me some tablets. They must be stronger than I thought.
0: How dare you take sleeping pills on active service? Good mind to put you
5: Mr.
0: on a charge.
5: Mannering, permission to perturb you, sir.
0: What is it now, Joe?

0: I'm afraid I can't get out.
1: Why not?
0: The handle's come off the main door.
2: Oh. I knew it. We're doomed. Doomed.
3: Trying to think. Wilson.
1: Yes?
3: We've got to keep these men cheerful until help arrives.
4: Very well, sir.
3: Now, whatever I do, you back me up and keep smiling.
4: If you insist.
3: Now, pay attention, men.
1: Yes, sir.
3: We're in a pretty tight spot. It's only a matter of time before GHQ realize that they haven't had my nightly report, and then they'll organize a search party. In the meantime, to keep our spirits up, we're going to have a sing-song. Now, let's see.
5: Oh, no, Mr. Mannering. How about this one? 'Twas Christmas Day in the workhouse and the candles had just been lit.
3: No, no, Arnold Walker. You want something we can do actions to?
5: Well, you can do actions to that.
3: Not that sort of action. Something cheerful.
6: I know, sir. Why don't we do one of those campfire songs we used to have in the Boy Scouts?
3: Yes, excellent idea, Pike. We'll take a leaf out of His Majesty's book and sing Underneath the Spreading Chestnut Tree. Wilson will do the cheerful actions and the rest of us will follow.
2: If Sergeant Wilson's going to do cheerful actions, I'd rather be miserable.
3: I don't want any insubordination, Fraser. Jones, can you hear us?
0: Yes, sir.
3: Well, don't forget to do the actions. Just because you're on your own next door, that doesn't mean you shouldn't still carry on as part of an organised body.
0: Have no fear, sir. My body is as organised as the next man. I should do the actions even though you cannot see me, sir. I should do them up to my hilt.
3: Very good. Right, stand by, everybody.
6: Mr. Mannering.
3: Don't interrupt, Pike.
6: Mr. Mannering, you don't understand. I'm wet.
3: No need to state the obvious, boy.
6: No, I mean wet, wet. This pipe behind me. It's leaking all over me.
3: Step aside, let's have a look.
6: Oh, thank you.
3: Good heavens, you're right.
7: Blimey, that bomb must have cracked it.
8: Perhaps if we wrapped something around the pipe, that might stop the flow.
3: Yes, good idea.
9: Given a few minutes and some assistance, I have let you have my flannel binder.
3: Thank you, Godfrey, but only as a last resort. Pike, take off your battle dress blouse, wrap it around the pipe.
6: Why me?
3: Because you're already wet. Do it yourself.
10: Coming out quite fast now, sir.
7: Oh, Struth, if it keeps on coming in like that, we'll all be drowned.
5: What are we going to do if we can't stop it, sir?
3: No such thing as can't, Walker. Come on, Pike, wrap it around the pipe, boy.
6: I don't think it's going to work, Mr. Mannering.
0: Mr. Mannering!
3: What is it, Joan?
0: I think you ought to know that I can hear running water.
3: Yes, Joan. Yes, we're aware of it.
8: Just remember, sir, there were a lot of stopcocks in that other room. Perhaps Jones could use one of those to turn the water off.
3: Good thinking, Wilson. Walker.
1: Yes, sir?
3: Climb up to that grill. Tell Jones to try and turn off the water by the stopcocks.
2: Right, sir. Hey, Jonesy. That water you can hear, it's in this room. And we're being flooded out.
0: Blimey, is it deep?
2: Well, it's only about 3 inches at the moment, but it's coming in pretty fast. Mr. Mannering thinks you can help us.
0: Well, I don't know about that. I'm a butcher, not a plumber.
2: Well, all you got to do is turn off the stopcock.
0: Well, let's think now. This has got to be the stopcock, yes. I wonder which way you turn it off.
2: Hurry up, Jonesy. It's getting very wet in here.
0: Which way is off, Joe?
2: Anti-clockwise. Hurry up.
0: All right, Joe.
9: Anti-clockwise, that means that way. No, wait a minute. No, it doesn't. No, it means this way. No, that's right. Yes. No, it must be this way.
0: How's that?
7: I say, old fool, he's making it worse.
2: Jonesy, you're turning it the wrong way.
0: I'm doing my best. It's very stiff.
2: Come on, then. Look at that pipe up there. The S-bend. It looks as if it's going to give way.
8: The pressure of water must be too great for it, sir.
7: It's going to go, I tell you. It's going to go. We're all going to be drowned.
3: Oh, don't be so hysterical. Walker, tell Jones to turn the stopcock the other way.
5: Well, he's been trying to do that, Mr. Mannering, but it's stuck.
7: Oh, my God, that pipe's gone. I told you it would.
8: What have you got to do, sir? It's coming in pretty fast and it's already nearly up to our knees.
3: Well, the first thing to do is try and get ourselves off the ground.
6: We need Tinkerbell.
3: I beg your pardon.
6: You know, Mr. Mannering, in Peter Pan, when he tries to teach the darling children to fly.
9: My sister Sissy and I went to see Peter Pan the Adelphi last Christmas. Barbara Mullin is playing the part. They're on wires, you know.
3: Yeah, I know. Thank you. If you'll shift over a bit on that top bunk, there should be room for some of us up there as well.
9: Oh, yes. All right, Mr. Right. How's that?
3: That's more like it. Now, let's see. I think if we squeeze up, we should be able to get four of us up there with Godfrey. That's myself and three others.
7: Blimey, Mannering, you make sure you're all right, don't you?
3: Since I'm going to be called upon to make the decisions, I must be in an elevated position where I can see what's going on.
7: Without getting wet?
3: Without getting wet. No! That aspect is purely coincidental. Right, Wilson, Fraser, Walker, you three can climb up there with Godfrey and myself.
11: Right. Oh, thank you very much.
7: Just a minute, Napoleon. What about me?
3: There's an old tin bath over there in the corner. You can float about in that.
6: Miss Mannering, can I come up on the bank, please?
3: I'm sorry, Pike, there's no more room. You just have to get wet. Anyway, you're soaked through already.
6: That's not fair.
3: Don't argue, boy. Besides, you're the youngest. Compared to all of us, you're still wet behind the ears.
0: If that water keeps on coming in at this rate, he's never likely to get them dry.
6: What am I going to do when the water reaches my head?
3: Don't worry. With any luck, we'll have thought of something by then.
9: Mr. Mannering.
3: What is it, Godfrey?
9: I don't like to mention it, but I've been shut up in this room for rather a long time now. With all this water about...
3: If you're going to say what I think you're going to say, the answer's no.
9: No, it's not that. I just wondered if someone would rub my ankles for me. You see, I'm not very good in damp conditions. I start to seize up.
5: Blimey, Chuck, did you hear that? With all this water about, old Godfrey will be as stiff as a board in an hour.
0: Oh, well, at least we'll be able to float about on him.
6: Uncle Arthur, The water's up to my chest now. If you don't let me up on the bank, I shall tell Mum.
8: Really, Frank, do stop moaning. You can see there's no room.
6: Well, it's not fair. Mr. Mannering, the water's getting awfully deep.
3: I can see that, Pike.
6: You said you'd think of something before it reached my head.
3: We are thinking. Wilson, have you thought of anything yet?
12: Oh, no, I haven't, but I'm working on it.
0: We're entombed. Entombed. I mind the time when I was a bit laddie on the wild and lonely Isle of Barra. A submarine sunk in the bay. 7 brave men were trapped in it. The water rose higher and higher. It came up to their waists. It came up to their necks. It came up to their eyeballs. A terrible way to die.
7: Truth, put a sock in it.
9: Mr. Mary, I wonder if I might...
3: Once and for all, Godfrey, it is impossible for you to be excused.
9: It isn't that. What I was going to say is, I think I found a way out.
3: What are you talking about?
9: Well, it's like this. My end of the bunk is up against that wall.
12: Yes, I can see that, Godfrey, but what about it?
9: Well, I just plumbed up my pillows, and when I moved them, I revealed a sort of manhole cover in the wall. Look, there.
5: Blimey, he's right, Captain Manhole.
0: That must be an outside wall, sir. If we can get that cover off, we'll be free.
3: It's certainly worth trying. Right, Fraser, Walker, you're nearest to it.
13: Aye, sir.
3: See if you can undo those bolts.
5: Right, sir, Mr. Mannering.
0: They shouldn't be too difficult to unscrew. They're the butterfly kind. We're having them in the Navy, on the ship's portholes. You didn't even need a spanner, sir.
6: And when we get out, Mr. Mannering, we'll be able to go round to the front of the building and let Mr. Jones out.
3: That's right, Pike. How's it going, Walker?
5: Oh, on the last one now, sir.
0: That's it, buddy. That's it. You've done it. Right. Now, help ease the cover off. It's coming, sir, it's coming.
7: Here, I can feel cold air. That must be a way out.
5: Yeah, I think you're right. You okay, Jock? We're nearly there.
0: I'm fine. There.
5: Ah.
3: Well done, you two. Drop it.
6: What do you do that for? That water went all over me.
3: Oh, don't be silly, Pike. You already wet through.
6: I know, but I don't like the water going in my eyes. Same when I have my hair washed. My mum always holds a flannel over my eyes, doesn't she, Uncle Arthur?
12: Yes, sir. It's quite true, she does.
3: How do you know?
12: Well, she happened to mention it one day.
3: Really?
12: Yes, you know, just in passing.
3: Mm. As far as Mrs. Pike is concerned, Wilson, I get the impression that you stop a lot more often than you pass.
0: Come on! Come on, Private Walker, have a look outside. It's still very dark, but we can definitely get out this way.
3: Well done, Fraser. Right, men, one at a time. Follow me.
6: Uncle Arthur?
12: What is it, Frank?
6: I bet Mr. Jones will be ever so surprised when he sees we've got out.
3: Oh. Ah, there you are, Wilson. Just wondering where you'd got to.
8: Oh, I'm sorry, sir, sorry. Godfrey had a bit of trouble climbing out, but he's on his way now.
3: Yes, well, we won't wait for him. After 4 hours locked up in there... He's bound to need a few moments to himself.
6: Hey, look, Mr. Mannering. There's the front door of the pumping station. And the handle's still there. I thought Mr. Jones said it had come off.
3: The handle came off on his side of the door, you stupid boy.
6: Oh.
3: Right, come on, men. Let's go in and surprise Jones. Jones! We've come to get you out! Jones!
0: Oh, Mr. Mannering, thank goodness you're alive. I thought you'd all drowned.
3: No, no, we're fine, Jones. We managed to get out through a manhole.
0: Manhole? You found one as well. This place is full of manholes. I found one. If you'd hung about a bit, I could have rescued you.
8: How very kind of you, Jonesy.
3: Well, I don't know about you men, but I've had enough of this place for one night. Let's get out of here. Just a minute. Who closed this door?
9: I did. It was rather drafty when it opened. I didn't want any of you to catch cold.
3: There's no handle on this side. You've locked us all in again.
9: Well, I'm very sorry, Mr. Manning. I didn't think.
0: How are we going to get out?
3: There's only one way. One of us has got to climb through this manhole into the other room, wade across to the other manhole, climb out, and then go around to the outside of this door and let us out.
11: Well, whoever has to do that is going to get very wet.
0: Yes, very wet.
3: Now, normally for a task like this, I would ask for volunteers. But since you've grasped the situation so quickly, you're obviously the man for the job. Hodges.
7: What?
3: Come on, get your trousers off.
7: Oh, I hate you, Napoleon. I really hate you. I do.

that episode of Dad's Army, based on the original television series by Jimmy Perry and David Croft, you heard Arthur Lowe as Captain Mannering, John LeMessurier as Sergeant Wilson, Clive Dunn, Corporal Jones, John Lorry, Private Fraser, Arnold Ridley, Private Godfrey, Ian Lavender, Private Pike, Bill Pertwee, Chief Warden Hodges, and Larry Martin as Private Walker. Asleep in the Deep was adapted for radio by Harold Snowd and Michael Knowles and produced by John Dias.

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2: From the Sky News Centre at 7. The Prime Minister's scrapping plans to get rid of some jury trials for more serious criminal cases in England and Wales. Andy Burnham's predecessor wanted to only keep them in place for offences including murder to help tackle a backlog. Sir Keir Starmer had said all others would be put before a judge alone, but the PM says that scaled-down approach would now only apply to some fraud and financial crimes. Our political correspondent Amanda Acas says the original proposals were controversial.
3: Lawyers are argued it would undermine the principles of justice and also questioned whether the changes would even be effective at tackling the scale of the backlog.
2: Israeli investigators say they'll take part in the interrogation of the co-pilot who allegedly tried to crash a plane flying from Dubai to Tel Aviv. Omani national Hammam al-Hammani's accused of attacking the captain of the Fly Dubai service with an axe. Reform UK spent more on social media campaigns over the past couple of months than other parties combined. Around £380,000 went on online ads over August and September. Protesters have taken to the streets of cities across Spain, calling for better protection for people who rent homes. Police fired rubber bullets last night. Wakefield celebrating being crowned Super League champions for the first time in their history after beating Warrington 23-10 in the grand final. Trinity were in the championship just 2 years ago, and captain Mike McMeekin admits it's a remarkable turnaround.
4: Just unbelievably proud of the boys. To gain that belief probably 6-7 weeks ago, and then just to keep that form going. And obviously, beat Wigan away last week, and it's tough to then bounce back again the week after, then perform like that, and yeah, outstanding tonight.
2: England recorded their biggest win under Thomas Tuchel, thrashing Croatia 7-0 in the Nations League. Scotland's first victory under boss Sebastian Pokanoli saw them beat North Macedonia 2-0. That's the latest. I'm Fada Silva.
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0: 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And here's Nikki, driving off for a morning coffee. 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
2: From the Sky News Centre at 8. The Prime Minister's scrapping plans to get rid of some jury trials for more serious criminal cases in England and Wales. Those proposals were put forward by Sir Keir Starmer, but Andy Burnham says it's now only complex fraud and financial offences which would see a judge make the sole decision. But there are concerns that could push 25,000 more cases a year onto magistrate courts. Criminal defence lawyer Greg Foxsmith warned about the idea back in March.
3: There's not enough magistrates' courts. Sitting hours, it simply wouldn't work. In fact, all that will happen is you'll have a backlog of cases in the magistrates' court.
2: A murder investigation's underway after a man was shot dead as people gathered for a memorial service in West London. Police were called to East Acton on Friday night. Debris been found in the search for a missing plane that left Bermuda. The aircraft was bound for Boston and has six people on board. It lost contact yesterday morning. Figures show Reform UK is spending almost £7,000 a day on social media advertising. Research suggests that's more than all of the other parties combined. Scotland boss Sebastian Pokanoli says he was delighted his side could give captain Andy Robertson a night to remember on his 100th appearance for his country. They got their first victory under him as they beat North Macedonia 2-0 in the Nations League.
4: I'm delighted first for the players and for the staff around me, because to have a first win is like a gift, you know. So we take it. It make a boost, good energy for all of us. But in three days we have another game, and we need to build on this.
2: England recorded their biggest win with Thomas Tuchel thrashing Croatia 7-0. And Wakefield are celebrating being crowned Super League champions for the first time ever after beating Warrington 23-10 in the grand final. They scored four tries at a sold-out Old Trafford. That's the latest. I'm Faye De Silva.
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0: Hello and welcome along. I'm Joe Sandbrook. I'm with you for the next hour. We've got some great tunes to play for you today. Oh, absolute belters. Well, we started off the programme there with Tell Him. It was a duet between Barbara Streisand and Celine Dion. Quite a good record to start the programme. How are you today? Hope you're well, and hopefully you'll relax, sit back and enjoy the programme. Got lots of bits and pieces, quotes from various people, things that's been happening in the news of late. Anyway, here's Jennifer Rush with The Power of Love.
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You're listening to Northern Air Hospital Radio. I'm Joe Sambrook. I'm keeping you company for the next hour. A cracking song there from Jennifer Rush, The Power of Love. Not played that for quite some time. And I think she's got an absolute terrific voice. So we're trying to get you in the groove, so to speak. Now then, what I want you to do is get your maracas, anything you can shake, you know, tins of toffees, and let's go down to the Coca Cabana with the one and only Barry Manilow.

Epic song there from the legend Sir Tom Jones there, and he's still going strong. He's got an absolute amazing voice, and he goes from strength to strength. Here's a great track from the Beatles now.

listening to Northern Air Hospital Radio with me, Joe Sambrook. That was The Beatles, and that particular track got to number one in 1964. I Want to Hold Your Hand. Now, I came across a great quote from John Lennon, and it goes, "Count your age by friends, not years. Count your life by smiles and not tears."

Perhaps, perhaps, perhaps. Perhaps, perhaps, perhaps. Perhaps. Perhaps. Perhaps. Northern Air.

beautiful track there from The Shadows, Geronimo. Now, have you ever thought of the number 147? Now, it's quite significant in many, many ways, mainly to do with snooker. The highest possible break in snooker in the absence of a foul is 147. The first officially recognised 147 break was made by Joe Davis in 1955. The first televised 147 break was by Steve Davis in 1982. And the only professional break greater than the 147, beginning with a foul by the opponent, leaving a free ball, which was then the score of 148, scored by Jamie Bennett in 2004. Alistair Cook, the international cricket player, on his last appearance on the international team, he scored a 147 in his first innings. So that was absolutely amazing.

You're listening to Northern Air Hospital Radio, broadcasting to the patients of North Manchester General and Salford Royal as well. You can also listen to us on the World Wide Web as well, so we're never too far away from you. That was Gilbert O'Sullivan and Claire. Let's take you back to 1964 again now with the Hollies and Stay. Oh, well, yeah.

0: Jerry and the Pacemakers, and You'll Never Walk Alone. Now, I remember in about 63 or 1964, first seeing them at the Oasis Club in Manchester there, just off Albert Square in Lloyd Street, and they were absolutely sensational. They went down a storm.
1: Joe Sambrook.
2: 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On Northern Air.

mistaking that sound there. That was Glad All Over by the Dave Clark Five. They made some wonderful records in the 60s, and that was in the charts in 1964. Now, as we're walking around doing our daily business, going shopping and things like that, and one thing which seems to be disappearing from the high street is the red telephone box. I know they changed them to a kind of a modern kind of telephone box, but what's happened of late, people are buying these telephone boxes and they're getting them planted in the streets, obviously with permission, and you can buy one of these for just short of £4,000. A lot of people are turning them into businesses. One guy has turned his into a flower shop, so he's got stuff inside the telephone box, then he's got everything else displayed outside. Someone has opened theirs as a coffee shop where you can go along and get a coffee, and the place in Point in Cornwall, the local villagers theirs have turned theirs into a book shop.

one of my favourite artists of all time, Adam Faith. I've got most of his tracks, which he recorded over the years on vinyl. Some beautiful stuff. And yeah, I think he was very underrated, with Adam Faith, because when you think about it, he also, when his career in music started fading a little bit, he went on to be an actor. And there was a series called Budgie. And he's been in one or two others as well along the years. Sadly, he's no longer with us, but while we had him, he was very, very good. Now, the next track I'm going to play for you, I was introduced to this particular track a few years ago by a very good friend of mine, and I couldn't believe who the person was singing this one. You have a think who's singing this, and then I shall tell you who the artist is straight after it's

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I'm Joe Sandbrook, and we've been playing quite a number of tracks from the 60s and also bits and pieces in between. Now, that was called Hush Hush, Sweet Charlotte, and that was sung by Mr. Bruce Forsyth. And I couldn't believe it, and I just loved the song, and I can't believe I've missed it all those years previously to that.

They're at Chris Farlow and Handbags and Glad Rags. Well, sadly, it's coming to an end. The hour, it's gone very, very quickly. And what I'm going to do is I'm going to leave you with this particular track here. This is from Gene Pitney and 24 Hours from Telstar. Thank you very much for your company. Keep well and stay safe. And hopefully, we'll see you next time.

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2: From the Sky News Centre at 9. Andy Burnham's scrapping plans, which would have seen thousands of jury trials in England and Wales replaced with judge-only hearings. Sir Keir Starmer put forward the proposal for all but the most serious offences, but the Prime Minister's announced the scaled-back approach will now only apply to some fraud and financial crimes. Andrew Thomas Casey's chair of the Criminal Bar Association. He says just getting the basics right would make the system more efficient.
3: We lose many, many hours in every courtroom, every week through simple problems like video playback not working, defendants not being produced in court on time.
2: Kemi Badenoch's promising to end what she's calling a £100,000 childcare cliff edge for the 30 hours free scheme. Currently, parents earning more than that amount can't benefit, but the Tory leader wants to extend eligibility to all mums and dads working at least 16 hours each week. The president of the prestigious New York University, Cornell, says he's deeply disturbed by the alleged serious sexual assault of a student in 2024. Prosecutors have reopened an investigation. Protesters have taken to the streets of cities across Spain, calling for better protection for people who rent their homes. Police arrested three members of a far-right group last night. The most expensive Glastonbury tickets in history are now on sale. It will cost you more than £400, the first time to ever pass that mark. Our entertainment correspondent, Katie Spencer, says we're still waiting to hear who will be headlining.
4: We know that Oasis are certainly out, Madonna's out, but if you look in the fan forums at the moment, Harry Styles' name is still being mentioned, Taylor Swift, Sam Fender, all names that people keep coming back to.
2: And England beat Croatia 7-0 to make it back-to-back wins in the Nations League. Scotland have their first win since Sebastian Pokanoli took charge with a 2-0 victory in North Macedonia. That's the latest.
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used to do all these disco nights. When I was working for a radio station in Manchester, we used to do a thing called the Best Disco in Town, and they often used to make appearances in their early days before they hit it big time. We had so many laughs. From 1993, let's take that and pray. This is Steve Penk with the Steve Penk Rewind Hour. Some great tunes on the Rewind today. We really do. Here's another happy tune, happy sing-along tune. It's Foundations. Build Me a Buzzercup. What?

Spill Me Up Buttercup. This is Steve Penk with the Steve Penk Rewind Hour. Lots of people getting in touch. Hi to Gary Chapman. Hello, Gary. Welcome to the Rewind. Hi to Louise and Alistair Harper and Debbie Archer. Would love to hear this.

documentary about Jerry Rafferty the other night. He really was the shy superstar, wasn't he? And, you know, he loved being in the studio and you know, making the tunes, but hated touring and personal appearances. Basically, anything that involved promoting the music that he'd made, right? He was quite happy to, you know, be in the studio for weeks, months, making the music. But then when it came to promoting the music that, you know, that obviously the record company wanted him to do, he absolutely hated that part of the business. But he's made some great tunes. That's probably his most famous tune, along with Stuck in the Middle, that he did with Steeler's Wheel, of course. Jerry Rafferty in Baker Street. This is Steve Penk with the Steve Penk Rewind Hour. Hi to Lisa Wilson. Hello, Lisa. Welcome to the Rewind. Hi to Simon Shaw. And Dave Kingsman says, Penky, Penky, Penky, loving the Rewind. Can you please play O Carol?

I am but a fool. Darling, I love you, though you treat me cruel. You hurt me, and you make me cry. But if you leave me, I will surely die.

0: I'm Carol, Neil Sedaka. This is Steve Penk with the Steve Penk Rewind Hour. Right, here's another great tune. Another great feel-good, happy tune on the home of happy music. This is Jackie Wilson on the Rewind.
1: You're

keeps lifting me higher and higher. It's the wonderful Jackie Wilson. All about the music, all about the memories. This is Steve Pank with the Steve Pank Rewind Hour. Now, remember this.

0: Gone Without You Now, Viola Wills. Remember her? This is Steve Penk with the Steve Penk Rewind Hour.
1: Steve Penk. Nobody thinks more highly of him than I do. Mm-hmm. And that'll give you some idea, because I think he's a tit.
0: Well, there's no need for that.
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1: I got a girl named Sue. She knows just what to do. I got a girl named Daisy. Almost drives me crazy. This is Steve Frank with the Steve Frank Rewind Hour. Elvis, Hound Dog, and Little Richard, Tutti Frutti. Right, another brilliant tune on the Rewind. Fleetwood Mac.

really do play everything. It's the great thing about the rewind, you never know what's coming next. You make loving fun, Fleetwood Mac. This is Steve Penk with the Steve Penk Rewind Hour. We do it every day. Digging out some great tunes. And along the way, one or two tunes you may not have heard on the radio for a while. This could be one of those songs you've not heard for a while. Remember this from Glen Campbell on the Rewind. Don't.

This is Steve Pank with the Steve Pank Rewind Out. It's Glenn Campbell. Right, hi to Scott Kelly, would like a mention on the Rewind. Hello, Scott. Hi to Amanda Dawson and Philippa McCoy, says Panky, loving the Rewind. Can you please play on your Rewind? Live Forever. Oasis.

0: great songs, so many great memories. 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
0: 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Right, big 70s glam rock tune.

Springsteen, Dancing in the Dark. This is Steve Penk with the Steve Penk Rewind Hour. Right, coming next, from a time when they were good buddies. I'm talking about Paul McCartney and Michael Jackson. They were good friends. You know, Paul would, appear on Michael's album, and then Michael would appear on Paul's album, and they were good buddies. Before they fell out. And because apparently Michael went out and bought all the publishing rights to the Beatles' back catalogue. And Paul wasn't best pleased. Yeah, they were good friends, and then just fell out. Paul wasn't happy at all. This is a great tune. This is Paul McCartney, Michael Jackson, and The Man. And you're hearing it on The Rewind. There's a man.

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2: From the Sky News Centre at 10. The Justice Secretary is warning the court's backlog in England and Wales will continue to rise as significant changes are made to proposed reforms. Sir Keir Starmer wanted all but the most serious offences to be put before a judge alone. That's now being scaled down to certain fraud and financial crimes following concerns about the initial proposals. Alex Norris has stopped short of setting a target for the build-up of cases, but he insists the latest approach will eventually improve the situation for those seeking justice.
3: Then they will see the significant falls over the next decade that this legislation drives. So rather than waiting for a big kind of bombastic promise from me, they can see for themselves.
2: Cornell's president, the university linked to the alleged gang rape of a student, has called the case deeply disturbing.
4: This has been one of the most difficult weeks in our history. And I know many of you are angry, saddened, and struggling. We don't have all the answers, but we are committed to investigating and finding the answers our community deserves.
2: In an eight-minute video, Michael Kotlikoff's promised greater transparency. Prosecutors have reopened an investigation into allegations a 20-year-old woman was attacked by seven people at a fraternity house in 2024. There's been growing public backlash over the institution and how the justice system handled the case. A murder investigation's been launched after a man was shot dead in West London. It's as people gathered for a memorial service in East Acton on Friday night. A debris field's been found in the search for a missing plane bound for Boston. The aircraft, used as an air ambulance, had six people on board when it left Bermuda. Reform UK spending almost £7,000 a day on social media advertising. Research shows that's more than all of the other parties combined. And the scramble for Glastonbury Festival tickets is underway. The general sale for next summer's event costs more than £400, the most expensive in its history. That's the latest. I'm Fader Silver.
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Michael Jackson there, telling us that he's off the wall, but we knew that already. Well, hello, Angela Epstein here to keep you company. And if you're listening for the first time, a very big hello to you too. This is Northern Air, the broadcasting service who's broadcasting to North Manchester and Salford 24 hours a day, 7 days a week. We're here to keep you company with loads of great records, so please don't touch the dial. And please keep along with us.

0: America there, and A Horse With No Name. I never really understood what that record was about, actually. A Horse With No Name. I mean, you'd think if he was galloping through the desert on this horse, he would have given it a name, even if it didn't have one. I'm talking rubbish already. Anyway, you're listening to Pure Magic Northern Air, and after the next break, we're going to cheer up a bit with some Alan Price, so stay tuned.
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3: Northern Air, making your stay in hospital just that little bit better.

Thank you so much for those applause. It's nice to be appreciated, isn't it? I don't know. Anyway, I was just having a chat with our T-boy in the background while that rather vivacious record was playing. We were talking about America, about a trip that he'd recently made, which dovetails nicely with the fact that we were playing America before, and A Horse With No Name. Gosh, sounds like we've actually prepared something. It's all done with mirrors in here. Anyway, I was just browsing through one of these amazing books about nothing in particular, and it was telling me about some interesting dimensions about the Statue of Liberty. Now, I've never been to New York myself, but it looks like the most amazing thing to visit, the Statue of Liberty. Can you imagine how tall it actually is? It's actually 305 feet high. And the length of its hand is 16 feet. That is almost as big as my ego. What more can you say? Time for a bit of Nathan Jones.

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1: On average, we consume about 9 grams, that's 2 teaspoonfuls of salt per day. About 2/3 of this is added by manufacturers when the food is processed. The remainder is added at home during cooking or at the table. Only a small amount is naturally present in food. We only need about 6 grams of salt each day, so most of us eat more salt than we actually need. Eating too much salt can lead to high blood pressure. This in turn can cause heart disease, strokes, and kidney disease. Here are a few tips for reducing salt. 1. Use less in cooking. 2. Taste food before adding salt. 3. Reduce salty snacks such as crisps and salted nuts. 4. When buying tinned vegetables, choose ones with no added salt. At first, you might miss the taste of salt, but you'll soon get used to it.
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Tears for Fears there, and Sowing the Seeds of Love. I mean, was that a rip-off of the Beatles or not? I couldn't possibly say it. Anyway, allegedly, I would like to cover myself there. But let's listen to somebody who does a bit of pastiche a bit better than that.

0: Regular exercise is an excellent way of looking after your heart, and believe it or not, it doesn't have to be hard work. The most complete all-round form of exercise is swimming. It's particularly good for people with joint problems as the water supports the body. It's a good idea to try a variety of strokes so that different muscle groups are actually exercised, but swimming is just one of the ways to healthier living.
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Paul McCartney from 1987 there, and Once Upon a Long Ago. I really love that record. This is Angela Epstein here on Northern Air. We are broadcasting, the Hospital Radio Broadcasting Service, broadcasting to the whole of North Manchester and Salford 24 hours a day and 7 days a week. Thanks very much for your company. We hope you're comfortable and that you'll stay tuned, because we've still got plenty of great records yet to play this morning and right through the day. Another interesting piece of trivia. I was just mooching through a book about famous last words, and it's very interesting what some of the very famous people from our heritage and history have said when they're about to meet the Grim Reaper. Apparently Rudolph Valentino, the great lover, said, "Don't pull the blinds down. I feel fine. I want the sunlight to greet me." Amazing presence of mind to think of saying that. And meanwhile, we had Dylan Thomas. He said, "I've had 18 straight whiskies. I think that's a record." No, Dylan, a record is a round piece of vinyl with a hole in the middle. And Noel Coward, always marvellous for a good line. He said, "Good night, my darlings. I'll see you in the morning." Well, never mind about that, Noel. This will be something to perk you up. Bit of Take That now and Relight My Fire.

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1: One of the best ways to stay healthy is to exercise on a regular basis. Walking is a fine form of exercise and can normally fit into everyday routine. Use the stairs rather than the lifts or escalators, or even cycle instead of standing in a bus queue or sitting in a traffic jam. Walking is just one of the ways to healthier living.
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0: Well, we've come to the end of my show here today. This is Angela Epstein on Northern Air. I hope you've enjoyed yourselves listening, and I hope you've been comfortable and well. And even though I'll be back soon, I hope you're not here to listen to. And I mean that in the nicest possible way. I'm going to leave you now with a little bit of The Sound of Music. And this is The Lonely Goat Herd.
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2: From the Sky News Centre at 11. The Justice Secretary insists significant changes are being made to clear the court's backlog in England and Wales, but is refusing to set a target date for improvements. The government's announced plans to scale back Sir Keir Starmer's proposals, which would have seen all but the most serious offences tried without juries. Alex Norris says the situation will get worse before it gets better. Here's Shadow Education Secretary Laura Trott.
3: What was shown was the jury trial changes weren't really going to make that much of a difference, but yet would impinge on basic human rights in this country. That is something the government are obviously going to bring forward further plans on. They need to bring forward plans that actually work, though, not upset our justice system for absolutely no benefit.
2: Figures show Reform UK spent more on social media campaigns over the past couple of months than other parties combined. Around £380,000 went on the online ads over August and September. The Tory conference is due to get underway in Birmingham later. Kemi Badenoch insists her party is completely different from the one which lost the general election 2 years ago. The president of New York's Cornell University says he's deeply disturbed by the alleged rape of a student in 2024 and is committed to finding answers. Prosecutors have reopened an investigation into the allegations. Scotland captain Andy Robertson admits his 100th cap was made more special by them getting a first victory under new boss Sebastian Pokanoli. They beat North Macedonia 2-0 in the Nations League.
4: I wanted to try and enjoy the day, but I think as footballers, you know, these days are always made more special if you win the game. So 100 caps, amazing, but it's been topped off by a fantastic performance by the lads. Clean sheet, 2 goals, and you know, most importantly, 3 points.
2: England recorded their biggest win under Thomas Tuchel as they thrashed Croatia. And Glastonbury tickets for next year have sold out in less than 45 minutes. Those who managed to snap them up paid more than £400, the most expensive ever. That's the latest. I'm Faye De Silva.
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And it's a very good morning in Northern Air Hospital Radio. Up here in North Manchester General, or Crumsall Hospital, and down to Salford Royal. Hope the patients in hospitals, both hospitals, are feeling a bit better today. Hope you've had a good night. Weather's picking up, it's going to be a little bit better than it was. Oh, it can't get worse, or can it? Shouldn't say that. Always put my foot in my mouth. 2 hours of, oh, we've got 1 hour of great music. We've had an hour of Angela. Great show, Angela. Always nice to listen to Angela before we make a start. As I say, 2 hours, one from Angela and I hope one from me. Some great music coming up, and I hope you're saved. Lean back, sit back, just relax and enjoy the next hour of music. My name's Harry Jackson and this is Northern Air Hospital Radio from Crumsall Hospital, Manchester.

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0: classic from the Bellamy Brothers there. Let your love flow. That's for all lovers out there.
1: Eating is an important part of everyone's life. Foods are chosen for all sorts of reasons, not just for the nutritional value. We all want to enjoy our food, and by following a few simple guidelines, we can make sure that we are also eating healthily. Try to avoid fatty foods. 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Increase fibre by eating more cereals, beans and fruit and vegetables. 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The key word is variety, and don't worry if you enjoy going to the chippy. A little bit of what you fancy once in a while will do you good. And remember, eating healthily needn't cost you any more than normal and can be just as convenient.
2: Harry Jackson. Here on

0: Hollies with "There That I Breathe". We all need something to breathe. That's as good as it gets.
1: On average, we consume about 9 grams, that's 2 teaspoonfuls of salt per day. About 2/3 of this is added by manufacturers when the food is processed. The remainder is added at home during cooking or at the table. Only a small amount is naturally present in food. We only need about 6 grams of salt each day, so most of us eat more salt than we actually need. Eating too much salt can lead to high blood pressure. This in turn can cause heart disease, strokes, and kidney disease. Here are a few tips for reducing salt. 1. Use less in cooking. 2. Taste food before adding salt. 3. Reduce salty snacks such as crisps and salted nuts. 4. When buying tinned vegetables, choose ones with no added salt. At first, you might miss the taste of salt, but you'll soon get used to it.
2: Harry Jackson.
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middle of the road. Sole, sole. Before that, we had Boney M with the Brown Rivers of, I can't say Brown Eyed Girl. No, it was the Rivers of Babylon. Yeah, that's someone who tried to do two things at once when you can't even do one thing at once. Nevertheless, let's listen to Bruce Springsteen's Single of the Week. This is our Single of the Week from Northern Air Hospital Radio. Hello, sunshine. And not before time. Take it away there, Bruce.

Bruce Springsteen with Northern Airs. Hello, Sun. Yeah, that's the one. Yeah, I'm looking at it and I can't read it. I'll have to get some lenses in these glasses. It's no good about these glasses I found anyway. So if you find them, they're never much good, are they? But still, as long as one lens is looking, I can see out of one lens, it's all right. As I say, that was Bruce Springsteen's Hello Sunshine, Northern Airs, Single of the Week. Hope you enjoyed it. How about that?

0: Dean Freeman, asking this woman in love. He's got a right whiny voice, hasn't he, Dean Freeman? I don't know what it is. I like his songs, but it just seems to be whiny. I don't know what it is. Is it me? Yeah, more than likely.
1: One of the best ways to stay healthy is to exercise on a regular basis. Walking is a fine form of exercise and can normally fit into everyday routine. Use the stairs rather than the lifts or escalators, or even cycle instead of standing in a bus queue or sitting in a traffic jam. Walking is just one of the ways to healthier living.

0: That was Juliet with the Four Pennies, but before that we had California Girls with the Beach Boys. We've got a hero now, Enrique Iglesias. I always have a problem with that. Too many E's and I's and G's and P's. And Enrique Iglesias, let's get it right. Well, he's got it right. He's a hero.
1: Would you dance

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2: We're coming up to the end of the show now. This is Northern Air Hospital Radio. My name's Harry Jackson. I've been with you for the last hour. Right up here in North Manchester General and down to Salford Royal. As I say, coming up to the end of the show now, and I hope you've enjoyed it. If you have, stay listening. Sorry about that. It's a bit of fluff in my clack. That's the trouble with the dry studio, but it's not the studio's fault, it's my fault. Should have had a drink. Yes, as I say, I hope you stay listening. We've got some great shows coming up. Great presenters, all with their own type of music, and I hope you stay listening. 24 hours a day, a friend at your bedside. Northern Air Hospital Radio, we're here to please, and we hope we do. We're going to please you again now with one of our last songs. It's the final countdown, Europe.

as Europe says, the final countdown. Hope you stay listening. This is Northern Air Hospital Radio. My name's Harry Jackson. I'll say cheerio for now. I'll be back again on Tuesday. Thank you for listening. Neil Sedaka will play our last song together. That's what it's going to be.

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2: From the Sky News Centre at midday. The Justice Secretary is warning the court's backlog in England and Wales will continue to rise as significant changes are made to proposed reforms. Sir Keir Starmer wanted all but the most serious offences to be put before a judge alone. That's now being scaled down to certain fraud and financial crimes. Alex Norris has stopped short of setting a target for the build-up of cases, but insists the latest approach will eventually improve the situation.
3: Then they will see the significant falls over the next decade that this legislation drives. So rather than waiting for a big kind of bombastic promise from me, they can see for themselves.
2: A Metropolitan Police officer has been charged with sexually assaulting two women while on duty. PC Islam Abdel Hadi is due in court tomorrow over two separate alleged incidents. The president of New York's Cornell University says he's deeply disturbed by the alleged rape of a student in 2024 and is committed to finding answers. Prosecutors have reopened an investigation into allegations a 20-year-old woman was drugged and attacked by seven men from the same fraternity. Our correspondent Katie Spencer says the reaction to Michael Kotlikoff's eight-minute statement is divided.
4: Was this a genuine admission, if you like, of institutional failings or a crisis management response? Cornell's handling of this former student's alleged gang rape has absolutely come under such scrutiny online. The traction that this story has built online has absolutely snowballed.
2: Kemi Badenoch's promising to end what she calls the childcare cliff edge for high-end earners. The Tory leader wants all parents working at least 16 hours a week to be eligible to get 30 hours of free care. Max Verstappen earned his first Grand Prix victory of the season by winning the Bahrain Grand Prix in Malaysia. The Red Bull driver finished a rain-affected race ahead of F1 championship leader Kimi Antonelli. And 5.6 million viewers tuned into Strictly's Movie Week episode last night. Contestants performed routines inspired by iconic films. That's the latest. I'm Fade Silver.
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1: Ian Ougley, here on Northern Air.

is the 80s show with Ian Oogler here on Northern Air this Sunday. Good to have your company, by the way. Right, we're going to play some great tunes from the 80s. We've got some Stevie Wonder, we've got some George Benson, and there you go, a classic jazzy funk song, George Duke and Brazilian Love Affair, just peeking in there at 1980. Now, we're going to play a bit of a game with you. Now, if you're new to the show, we're going to do Don't Google This on Your Phone. We're going to ask you a question, and what you're going to do is guess what the answer is. Are you going to get the wrong buzzer? Are you going to get the magic and join the Hall of Fame? So if there are a few people around, you just say, hi, Ian Oogley's on air. Let's have a game. He's going to do this Don't Google This on Your Phone question. We all guess what they think the answer to a question is. It's as easy as that. But we'll tell you more details about that very shortly after this one from Yes, and I mean it, Yes, an owner of a lonely heart.

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0: that's not woke you up, I don't know what has. And Jam from 1981. Now, okay then, let's go back to business, shall we? We're going to ask you a question now. You've got to tell me what the answer is.
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0: Now, as it says on the tin, no Googling, no cheating. You've got to guess what the answer is. Now, this is the most of us that think we've got too many of. Does that make sense? I'll say that again, shall I? This is the item most of us think we have too many of. Now, think about it. What have you got too many things of? Might be at home, might be at work, wherever. Have a think about it. You might get one of these. If you're wrong, but if you're right, you'll join our Hall of Fame. So once again, this is the item most of us think we have too many of.
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0: such a fantastic tune. Do you know, I'm so honoured to be here with you playing my most favourite 80s tunes, and that's one of them. From 1982 and The Associates, they were a Scottish post-punk pop band formed in Dundee in 1979. Such a great, great track that. If you've got a favourite track and you want to get in contact with the show, what you can do is jump onto our website, northernair.org.uk, and you can press the listen button, you can go to the request and just have a look around and see the pictures and the team and everybody else. 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
0: Now we're talking items. And what item do you think we've got too many of? Now, one of the most popular answers, which was wrong, by the way, were mugs. Now, let's be honest, we do have too many mugs in the house. I look at my cupboard and I think, I've got to throw some of these away. Where the hell did I get that one from? Goodness gracious me, that's a bit offensive on that mug. Better get rid of that one. So many mugs, and we don't buy them. Who buys mugs nowadays? You sort of like just collate them from somewhere. They just end up in your cupboard. There must be a mug fairy somewhere. Or is it just me? I don't know. So it's nothing to do with mugs. So what do you reckon is the most sort of like too many things we've got of? Which item of us do we think we've got too many of? Let us know.
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2: Car parking at the hospital can be difficult at times. There never seems to be enough spaces. We do, however, ask all visitors to the hospital who are able-bodied not to park in the spaces which are reserved for disabled persons. Please help us at the hospital to assist our disabled patients and visitors. Thank you.
3: Ian Ougley.
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0: Sorry, that was some great music from Matt Bianco, George Benson, Associates. We had Stevie Wonder, Gloria Estefan, and that one from Mel and Kim, and showing out Get Fresh at the Weekend.
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0: Now then, this is the item most of us think we've got too many of. We were talking about mugs. We've got too many mugs, haven't we? Other popular things were plates. Too many plates. Now, we've got loads of plates in our cupboards, and I think there's only three of us. Why do I need about 16 plates? If we're going to have friends around, it's usually about six at most. Yeah, too many plates. That wasn't the right answer either. Also, too many clothes. That was a popular one. Now, we're almost there. I'm giving you a clue there, but it wasn't clothes. Not something that sort of like, you know, you got a shirt or you got a, you know, a blouse or something like that. That wasn't the right idea. What do you reckon the answer is? Well, we'll find out shortly after this from Nick Kamen. And Each Time You Break My Heart. He was such a hunk, wasn't he? He was. Even I fancied him. That plays next.

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0: And don't worry if you enjoy going to the chippy. 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

0: David Bowie, Bowie, Super Creeps, Scary Monsters. Yeah, that was quite a strange song for David Bowie. He was going through one of those strange moments in the like 70s, coming into the 80s. Yeah, old David Robert Jones. Right, okay then, back to business then. What do you reckon the answer to our question was?
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0: Now, it's the item most of us think we've got too many of. It's nothing to do with like blouses or shirts or coats or jackets. Nothing to do with that. It's nothing to do with coffee mugs. Nothing to do with plates. No. Not to do with books. Do you know what the answer was? And it's the one thing that I'm sure there's a heaven for this item. There must be. Socks. Yes, that was the answer. It's the most item that we think we've got too many of. Too many socks. Well, I can tell you, in my sort of like drawer, there's too many socks that don't match up. They go into the washing machine, and then when they've sort of like been sorted out, and they come back into the pile, you know, the dry pile, nothing matches. Where have they gone? That's quite freaky, isn't it? You're the same as me. I know you are. It's one of those mysteries. There must be a sock fairy. There has to be, honestly. But never mind. If you do know, please get in contact with us with the website. Where are those socks going? Yeah, northernair.org.uk. Right, time for me just to go. Thank you so much for your company today, this Sunday. I'm going to leave you with this one from the Darts, and let's hang on.
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2: From the Sky News Centre at 1. Justice Secretary Alex Norris won't put a time frame on when court backlogs will start easing in England and Wales, but insists they will. The government's conceded that scrapping plans to get rid of jury trials for some serious crimes inevitably means caseloads will rise first. Only certain fraud and financial offences will be judge-only hearings. Chair of the Bar Council, Kirsty Brimelow, says investment and opening up all courts are key too.
3: More of that and less focus on structural reform, because you run a real danger at this time of adding another layer of complexity, and it's a very, very delicate legal ecosystem we have. Put the resources into it in order to get it back to where it was.
2: Higher-earning parents have been told they won't lose access to free childcare if the Tories win the next election. The party's conference in Birmingham's beginning with questions around its triple lock policy. The Prime Minister's hinted Labour would stop using the amount of money we make to calculate the annual rise in the state pension to pay for England's social care. Shadow Education Secretary Laura Trott insists the Tories' position is unchanged.
4: Triple lock is our policy, it will remain our policy, it will be on our next manifesto. This is actually quite a distraction technique by the Labour Party. They're trying to talk about the triple lock because they don't want to talk about working age welfare.
2: A Metropolitan Police officer has been charged with sexually assaulting two women while on duty. 43-year-old Islam Abdelhadi is due in court tomorrow. Debris has been found in the search for a missing plane that left Bermuda. The aircraft bound for Boston had six people on board when it lost contact yesterday. Max Verstappen's won a rain-hit Bahrain Grand Prix in Malaysia. The Red Bull driver finished ahead of F1 championship leader Kimi Antonelli and Lewis Hamilton. And it's bad news if you're hoping to go to Glastonbury next year. Tickets sold out in less than 45 minutes earlier, despite being the most expensive in the festival's history. That's the latest. I'm Faye De Silva.
1: 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Music, chat and information to help you during your stay in hospital. 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

0: Hello there and welcome to Call Me Number One, the show where we look at two different years from two different decades and play some of the songs that made that coveted number one spot in the UK singles charts. I'm Richard Smith, and on this show today our focus will be on the hits of 2014 and 1953. So please do stay with us and enjoy again those number one songs. Getting us off and running on the show today from
1: 2014,
0: a gentleman by the name of Armando Perez featuring Kesha with the first of 38 number ones in 2014, Timber!

Now, because there were a lot of number ones in the UK charts in 2014, most of them spent just 1 week at number one. Two there, Pitbull featuring Kesha and Timber, which was the first number one of the year, and then Sam Smith from the LP In the Lonely Hour with Money on My Mind for a week on the 23rd of February. Now, moving right along, Ella Henderson's Ghost was her debut single back in 2014, spending just 2 weeks on the top of the charts.

0: be.
1: That's very nice of you to say so, Jess Glynn. With Clean Bandit, 41 weeks on the charts, four of those at number one from January to February of 2014, went straight in at number one. 4 weeks for Rather Be, Clean Bandit, featuring Jess Glynn on lead vocals. Ella Henderson's debut single, Ghost, before that, was a number one for a couple of weeks later on in the year of 2014. If you've just tuned in, hello there, it's Richard Smith here with Call Me Number One, the show where we look at two different years from two different decades and play a selection of the UK singles chart number one hits. Still to come later, we'll be playing the biggest selling single from 2014, which was actually from 2013 and came from a film. Now then, I bet that's got you thinking, hasn't it? Taken from their album 5 Seconds of Summer, this will be 5 Seconds of Summer. And a little ditty entitled She Looks So Perfect. Welcome to Call Me Number One.

Oh, say, that'll get worse before it gets better. Cheryl Cole featuring Tiny Temper. 1 week at number one out of 9 weeks on the charts in July and August of 2014. Crazy Stupid Love. Before that, 5 seconds of Summer and She Looks So Perfect. The Australian boys there doing the business in March and April of 2014. After the break, we'll be looking at 1953 here on Call Me Number One. That's going back a long way, so please do stay with us for some more classic sounds. But to conclude our visit to 2014, it reached number one in the UK on a record-setting 3 separate occasions, became the most downloaded song of all time in the UK in September of 2014. It's the 8th highest-selling single of all time in the UK, came from the film Despicable Me 2. It's Pharrell Williams, and yes, he's happy.

0: You're listening to Call Me Number One. It's the show where we look at two different years from two different decades and play some of the songs that made the famous number one spot in the UK singles charts. We're currently halfway through today's edition of the programme, and we'd love you to stay with us for more classic number one hits from a different year with your host Richard Smith, who's got all the information about each song just for you. Call Me Number One on your favourite station.
1: Yes, it is Call Me Number One, the show that looks at the number one sounds from two different years in two different decades. In the first half of the show, we were looking at 2014. So during this half of the programme,
2: 1953
1: will be the focus of our attention. That's a long way back. So let's get underway with Lillian Patricia Lita Rosa from Liverpool in England, former lead singer with the Ted Heath Orchestra. How much is that doggy in the window?

You want to know, don't you? They were called the Stargazers, British vocal group jointly founded in 1949 by Cliff Adams and Ronnie Milne. Other original members were Marie Benson, Fred Datchler, and Dick James, he of Dick James music fame, and had that in the charts at number one for just the 1 week on the 7th of April 1953. Broken Wings. Lita Rosa was there the week after Broken Wings with her Doggy in the Window. And I don't know whether it's still for sale or not, but it's been there a long time if it is. Anyway, during the 1950s, there was a propensity for songs to leapfrog each other on an almost weekly basis. Now, this next particular tune from David Whitfield had a couple of spells at number one, and it also had a spell at number one jointly with a tune of the same name done by Frankie Lane with Paul Weston and his orchestra. Yeah, all very confusing. The song's called Answer Me, but this version is from David Whitfield.

The original version from 1953 was by Dorothy Squires with the Billy Reed Orchestra. It was also done by Jimmy Young. Yes, Jimmy Young. But that version there got to number one in the Cashbox and the Billboard charts in America, and it also reached number one on the UK singles chart in June of 1953. Eddie Fisher with the Hugo Winterhalter and his orchestra featuring Sally Sweetland, I'm Walking Behind You. Before that, David Whitfield's version of Answer Me, another number one, here on Call Me Number One. And if you've just tuned in, hello, it's Richard Smith here. It's the show where we look at two different years from two different decades and play a selection of the number one hits from the UK singles charts. Or could be simpler. Anyway, still to come, the biggest selling single from 1953, which had three stabs at being at number one and was on the charts for a good 36 weeks. Have a guess. See what you think. We'll play it later. Anyway, moving right along as only we can. We've got some Perry Como coming up very shortly. But first, this from Guy Mitchell. She wears red feathers, you know.

Good stuff, isn't it? Perry Como with the Ramblers spent 5 weeks on top of the UK charts from the 3rd of February. Don't let the stars get in your eyes. Good idea, that. And she was wearing red feathers and a hooly hooly skirt. Apparently, Guy Mitchell with Mitch Miller, his orchestra and chorus for 4 weeks from the 10th of March, 1953. Wow. We've got some Mantovani coming up after this. A song that originally came out in 1952, but it was the first number one of 1953 for Joe Stafford, and You Belong to Me.

with the accordion played by Harry Crine, Mantovani and his orchestra, and the song from the Moulin Rouge, Where Is Your Heart? Before that, Joe Stafford and You Belong to Me. Well, there we are. Time's caught up with us once again. Thank you so much for joining me on the show today. I really do hope that you've enjoyed our journey back to 2014 and indeed to 1953. We're down to our final piece on Call Me Number One for this time around, and it's the biggest number one of 1953 that had three goes at the top of the charts. 9 weeks from April to June, and then another 6 weeks from the end of June to August, and then another 3 weeks from the end of August to September. It's Frankie Lane and I Believe. Thanks very much for listening. Take care. Ta-ra!

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2: From the Sky News Centre at 2, Andy Burnham's scrapping plans, which would have seen thousands of jury trials in England and Wales, replaced with judge-only hearings. Sir Keir Starmer had put forward the approach for all but the most serious offences. But the Prime Minister has announced the scaled-back approach will now only apply to some fraud and financial crimes. Andrew Thomas, KC, is chair of the Criminal Bar Association. He says just getting the basics right would make the system more efficient.
3: We lose many, many hours in every courtroom every week through simple problems like video playback not working, defendants not being produced in court on time.
2: Kemi Badenoch wants to help higher-earning parents gain access to free childcare. If the Tories win the next election, they're promising to abolish a threshold, stopping mums and dads who earn more than £100,000 a year from being eligible. A Metropolitan Police officer has been charged with sexually assaulting two women. PC Islam Abdelhadi is accused of two separate incidents while on duty. The president of a prestigious New York university linked to the alleged gang rape of a student has called the case deeply disturbing.
4: This has been one of the most difficult weeks in our history, and I know many of you are angry, saddened, and struggling. We don't have all the answers, but we are committed to investigating and finding the answers our community deserves.
2: Michael Kotlikoff's promised greater transparency. It says prosecutors reopen an investigation into allegations a 20-year-old woman was attacked by seven people at a fraternity house in 2024. Those who tried to get their hands on Glastonbury tickets had little time to do so this morning. The general sale sold out in less than 45 minutes, and people lucky enough to get one paid more than £400. And to sport, and Max Verstappen earned his first victory of the season by winning the Bahrain Grand Prix in Malaysia. The Red Bull driver finished a rain-affected race ahead of F1 championship leader Kimi Antonelli and Lewis Hamilton. That's the latest. I'm Stevie Shillinglaw.
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and welcome to Series 2 of Soundtrack Sunday with me, Ruth Stapleton. That's right, I'm back and I've got all of my usuals. I've got Disney favourites, I've got classic movie double whammies, and of course my featured musical of the week, every week. Kicking off today's show was Jai Ho from the motion picture soundtrack to Danny Boyle's 2008 smash hit creation, Slumdog Millionaire. Let's rewind now all the way back to 1959 and a film starring Tony Curtis and Marilyn Monroe. This is I Wanna Be Loved By You from Some Like It Hot.

The deedly deedly deedly dum, boop boop be doop. Marilyn Monroe performing I Wanna Be Loved By You from Some Like It Hot. Now I'm in the mood for a haunting power ballad from a Disney movie performed by a Broadway legend. Well, it's a good job I've got this up my sleeve. The snow.

0: anyway.
1: Idina Menzel with Let It Go from Disney's blockbuster Frozen. And that, of course, was the first of this week's Disney favourites. And I'll have another one coming up a little later on. Let's go back to classic stage now.

0: wonderful Barbara Streisand and Don't Rain on My Parade from Funny Girl. The original Broadway production opened in 1964 and starred Barbara as the leading role of Fanny Brice. The production was nominated for 8 Tony Awards, but unfortunately faced tough competition from Hello Dolly and failed to win any of its categories. Streisand went on to reprise her role in the 1966 West End production and gained a gold record for the cast album. In 1968, a movie of the musical was released, starring Barbara, of course, in her most noted role to date, and she won an Academy Award for Best Actress. Now, all of this movie talk has got me thinking, I reckon it's time for a double whammy.
1: Well, I heard about the fella you've been dancing with all over the neighborhood. So why didn't you ask me, baby,

0: All right, all right. I may have given you an easy one to start off the series with. That was, of course, Shake Your Tail Feather and Give Me Some Lovin' from the 1980 American musical comedy The Blues Brothers. Two brilliant tracks there from a classic film, I have to say. And coming up next is a classic musical. Opened in New York in 1943 and has since had a London production, three Broadway revivals, a film, two West End revivals and two UK tours. I told you it was a classic.
1: Couldn't pick a better time to start in life.
2: It ain't

Oklahoma from the 1955 film of Oklahoma. Let's make our way back to more recent times now with a very popular song from a very popular DreamWorks animation, starring the voices of Mike Myers, Eddie Murphy and Cameron Diaz. I am, of course, talking about Shrek and this particular track, which almost never made it into the film.

Smash Mouth with I'm a Believer from Shrek. Now, I always like new listeners to Soundtrack Sunday, and if you are new here, welcome to the show. Now, this is the part of the programme where we dig a little deeper into the musicals, and this series is, of course, no different. Our featured musical of the week is here, and this week it's the turn of, drumroll please, Hairspray. Hairspray began its musical journey in 1988 with a John Waters film about 1960s Baltimore teenagers and their passion for dance. The story centres around Tracy and her dream to dance on the Corny Collins Show, a local TV programme based on the real-life Buddy Dean Show. As much as the musical is bright, cheery and full of fun, Hairspray is a social commentary on American society in the 1960s and focuses mainly on integration. But enough of me talking, let's listen to Tracy singing the opening number. This is Nikki Blonsky with Good Morning Baltimore.

Tracy's dreams are about to come true when one of Corny's regular dancers needs to be replaced and auditions for a new dancer are held. Tracy goes along in hopes of winning the role. However, the station manager Velma and her nasty daughter Amber reject Tracy for being overweight and supporting integration. However, after learning new dance moves from Seaweed in detention, Corny spots Tracy and gives her the chance to join the show. Here is Nicest Kids in Town.

Once Tracy is on the show, she uses her newfound celebrity status to lead a rally to integrate the TV show for all colours and races. Tracy becomes a police target and escapes to the Corny Collins annual Miss Hairspray pageant, dragging best friend Penny and TV heartthrob Link into the mess with her. After Amber loses her Miss Hairspray crown to Seaweed's little sister, Little Inez, the show is officially integrated and the cast join together to sing the musical's most popular number. This is You Can't Stop the Beat.

Dealer's Wheel there with Stuck in the Middle with You from the Quentin Tarantino movie Reservoir Dogs, released in 1992, which is coincidentally the same year my next movie was released. It's like I planned it or

was my second Disney favourite for this week. Regina Bell and Peebo Bryson with A Whole New World, taken from the 1992 soundtrack to Disney's Aladdin. And I'll be bringing you two more Disney favourites next week. Now, I want you to try and guess my next musical track, but I'll give you some clues, don't worry. It's a British-American 1976 musical gangster film. It starred only child actors. Splurge guns filled with custard were their weapon of choice, and it featured a 13-year-old Jodie Foster. Have you guessed yet?

Guys from Bugsy Malone, which was Alan Parker's first feature film. It was Parker's son's idea to cast all children and Paul Williams' idea to use adult singers. Parker later admitted that it was bizarre to watch adult voices coming out of children's mouths, but he was so sure he didn't want squeaky kids singing, and that was how it came out. Although it centres around American gangsters, the film was actually shot at good old Pinewood Studios, and you can actually visit a Bugsy Malone themed restaurant in London. I think I might have to take a trip.

From the 2000 British dance film Billy Elliot, The Clash with London Calling. And keep listening to Soundtrack Sunday, because I might just have a special track from the extremely successful Billy Elliot the musical. And I'm afraid that's all we have time for this week. However, I'll be back with you next week at the same time with more movie and musical gems. And you never know, your favourite song might be in my playlist. I'm leaving you now with Sweet Home Alabama from Forrest Gump. You've been listening to me, Ruth Stapleton, with Soundtrack Sunday. So long, farewell.

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2: From the Sky News Centre at 3, a cabinet minister insists court backlogs in England and Wales will start falling in this parliament. That's despite Andy Burnham's government scrapping the controversial plan to curb jury trials for the most serious offences. The move is a U-turn on proposals from Sir Keir Starmer to try to tackle excessive delays in the system. But Justice Secretary Alex Norris admits there's no quick fix.
3: Of course, this will take time to go through Parliament. It will take time to implement. So cases will continue to rise until we have the legislation. But then they will see the significant falls over the next decade that this legislation drives.
2: The president of New York's Cornell University says he's deeply disturbed by the alleged gang rape of a student in 2024. Prosecutors in New York have reopened an investigation into claims a 20-year-old woman was attacked by seven men who were members of the same fraternity. Higher-earning parents have been told they won't lose access to free childcare if the Conservatives win the next election. The party's conference in Birmingham is beginning with questions around its policy on the triple lock. The Prime Minister's hinted Labour would adjust it to pay for social care in England, but Shadow Education Secretary Laura Trott insists the Tories' position is unchanged.
4: Triple lock is our policy, it will remain our policy, it will be on our next manifesto. This is actually quite a distraction technique by the Labour Party. They're trying to talk about the triple lock because they don't want to talk about working age welfare.
2: A Metropolitan Police officer has been charged with sexually assaulting two women while on duty. 43-year-old Islam Abdelhadi is due in court tomorrow morning. Brazil's voting in a high-stakes presidential election. The front-runners are incumbent Lula da Silva and Flavio Bolsonaro, the son of jailed former far-right leader Jair. If no candidate gets more than 50%, the top two will run off in 3 weeks. And Max Verstappen overcame a chaotic, twice-delayed, rain-affected race to claim his first win of the F1 season at the Bahrain Grand Prix in Malaysia. Championship leader Kimi Antonelli strengthened his title bid with second place as George Russell retired late on. That's the latest. I'm Stevie Shillinglong.
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Hi there, this is me, Colin Daffin, and welcome to another edition of Soul Deep here on Northern Air Hospital Radio, playing the best of soul, funk and disco from across the years. Our featured artist this week is the great Hot Chocolate, and we've also got tracks from, amongst others, Denise LaSalle, Arthur Alexander and Brooke Benton. But kicking us off now, it's one of the original kings of disco. This is George McRae from 1975, and it's been so long.

from 1975. That was the great George McRae, and It's Been So Long. Now we're going to move forward a decade or so, a little bit more actually, from 1987. We're going to hear from the great Terence Trent D'Arby, and this was the second single released from his debut album, Introducing the Hardline, according to Terence Trent D'Arby. US number one and a UK number four. This is Wishing Well.

Terence Trent D'Arby there from 1987 and Wishing Well. And incidentally, Terence Trent D'Arby, a few years later, kind of turned his back a little bit on the music business in the 90s, but he's now recording again under the name he's adopted now, which is Sananda Maitreya, and he's released a number of albums under that particular name. You're listening to me, Colin Deffin, here on Soul Deep on Northern Air Hospital Radio. Now we're going to hear the first of the tracks from this week's featured artists, which are Hot Chocolate, probably, I think it's fair to say, the most successful British soul band, probably of all time, really, in terms of, certainly in the 70s and 80s. They had a chart hit every year between 1970 and 1984, which is a hell of a run on the charts when you think about it. They were formed back in 1968 and briefly signed to the Beatles' Apple label, and they recorded a reggae version of Give Peace a Chance, the John Lennon track, and which apparently Lennon really liked, and that was what led to them being signed to Apple. But they very quickly moved from Apple over to Mickey Most's Rack label. That was where they had the bulk of their success. And this was their debut hit from 1970, reached UK number 6. This is Love Is Life.

0: Hot Chocolate there with their debut UK Top 10 hit. That was Love Is Life from 1970. More from them later in the show. But coming up now, after shortly, we're going to hear from a bit of 90s retro soul from McAlmont and Butler.
1: Northern Air Health Break.
2: Regular exercise is an excellent way of looking after your heart. And believe it or not, it doesn't have to be hard work. The most complete all-round form of exercise is swimming. It's particularly good for people with joint problems as the water supports the body. It's a good idea to try a variety of strokes so that different muscle groups are actually exercised, but swimming is just one of the ways to healthier living.

1995, that was McCalmont and Butler, David and Bernard, of course. And yes, a great bit of retro soul that. You're listening to me, Colin Daffin, here on Soul Deep on Manchester and Salford's number one patient station, Northern Air. We're going right the way back to the very early 60s now, to one of the real pioneers of soul and R&B, the great Arthur Alexander. And of course, one of the few, I think maybe the only artist to be covered by both the Beatles and the Rolling Stones. The Stones recorded You Better Move On, and of course the Beatles recorded Anna, Go To Him, a real favourite of the early days. And of course they recorded it on their debut album Please Please Me. But the track we're going to hear now is from 1962. It's actually a B-side on one of his US singles, the A-side of which, incidentally, was Dream Girl. But this is from 1962, I Wonder Where You Are Tonight.

Arthur Alexander there from 1962, and I wonder where you are tonight. Arthur, despite all the acclaim, he had a little bit of a checkered career, I think it's fair to say. Quite a few drug problems along the way, and stints working as a school bus driver, and a bit of a comeback in the mid-70s with a song called Every Day I Have to Cry Some. And he also recorded the original version of Sharing the Night Together, which was quite a sizable hit for Dr. Hook in the late 70s. And then he was on the verge of just making a comeback in 1993, recorded a new album, and he sadly passed away following a heart attack. You listen to me, Colin Daffin, here on Soul Deep. Now we're going to move back to the UK shores for some classic 70s soul from Liverpool's very own The Real Thing. Now, this was their third chart entry, this particular song. Bit of a change of style. It was also the first one that they, first of the chart hits that they wrote themselves. It landed in the charts in February 1977 and got to number 16. And it's You'll Never Know What You're Missing.

The Real Thing there from 1977. And of course, Eddie and Chris Amu, and I think it's Dave Smith, three of the original lineup, still going strong today, and very much a fixture of the nostalgia circuit, I think it's fair to say, but a great act. I've seen them live, they're very, very good. You listen to me, Colin Davin, here on Manchester Software's number one patient station, Northern Air, playing you all the best in soul, funk and disco from across the years here on Soul Deep. And we're going to have another track now from our featured artist, Hot Chocolate, and moving a little later into the 70s following the debut hit, they had a lot of success. Tracks like Brother Louie, of course, and Emma were really big hits for them. And of course, the best remembered as a singles band, rightly so. As I said, every one of the only three acts to have a UK chart hit in every year of the 1970s, along with Diana Ross and Elvis Presley. And as I say, the run of hits continued right the way through into the 80s as well. So they're rightly acclaimed as a singles band, but they did quite a few albums, acclaimed albums as well. We're going to hear the title track from their debut album now. A bit of a socially conscious lyric on this one. This is, as I say, from 1974 on their debut album, the title track, Hot Chocolate and Cicero Park.

0: Hot Chocolate there, and the title track from their 1974 debut album Cicero Park, and more from them a little later on. Coming up next though, we're going to hear Eruption and a disco take on a classic track by originally written and recorded by Anne Peebles.
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Eruption there, featuring Precious Wilson on vocals, and their take on Ann Peebles' I Can't Stand the Rain. Their other big hit, of course, was a cover of Neil Sedaka's One Way Ticket in 1979. You're listening to Soul Deep here on Northern Air Hospital Radio with me, Colin Daffin. And now we're going to hear from the great, the wonderful Denise LaSalle. And she is best known in this country, I guess, for her 1985 hit, a rather risque cover of Rockin' Sydney's My Toot Toot, which I'm sure you remember. I was seen as a bit of a novelty song. She did record quite a number of those sort of risque numbers, but her pedigree is a bit more than that. She was had a lot of success in the early 1970s with the Westbound label in the United States. We're going to hear a track that was a big hit for her, obviously, probably her most sizable hit, US R&B number one, and also reached number 13 on the Billboard charts, even from 1971. As I say, this is Denise LaSalle and Trapped by a Thing Called Love.

Hailing from Sidon, Mississippi, that was Denise LaSalle and Trapped by a Thing Called Love. Now we're going to hear some classic Northern Soul, real dance floor filler. This is Little Anthony and the Imperials and Better Use Your Head.

Originally released on the Veep label in 1966, that was Little Anthony and the Imperials and Better Use Your Head. They're only UK chart hit. It was made number 42 back in 1976, after, of course, it had been a big hit on the Northern Soul scene. And, of course, as ever, I know you Northern Soul fans out there are always going to keep the faith. You'll listen to me, Colin Deffin, here on Soul Deep on Manchester and Salford's number one patient station, Northern Air, across North Manchester General Hospital, Salford Royal Hospital, and, of course, right the way across the World Wide Web. Now we're going to, and time for another track from our featured artists of this week, which are Hot Chocolate. They had many, many hits, as I say, right the way across the 70s and 80s, and included the number one, So You Win Again, which incidentally was a rarely, they mostly wrote their own material, but that rarely for them was a song not penned by them. It's penned by Russ Ballard, the songwriter. But the one we're going to hear now is from 1975, a big hit, which is a hit three times over because it was a hit in 75, released again in 1987, and again when it appeared in the Full Monty in 1997. And that might give you a clue as to which track it was. It is, of course, You Sexy Thing.

This week's featured artist, Hot Chocolate, with probably their best known song, I think, at You Sexy Thing. Now we're going to hear from the late wonderful Brooke Benton, and a track really from the latter part of his last sizable hit in the States. It was a US R&B number one in 1970. He had a lot of stuff in the late, like, well, 1959, 60, with a run of top 10 hits, including It's Just a Matter of Time, So Many Ways, all big hits in the States. But this was a bit of a comeback for him with a song written by the wonderful US singer-songwriter Tony Joe White. And this is Rainy Night in Georgia. Enjoy.

taxi cabs and buses passing through the night. A distant moaning of a train seems to play a sad refrain.

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So I take my guitar to pass some time. Late at night, when it's hard to rest, I hold your picture to my chest.

I feel it's raining all over the world. Kinda lonely now, and it's raining all over the world. Oh, have you ever been lonely, people? And you feel that it was raining all over this man?

Broadbent there, and from 1970 that was Rainy Night in Georgia, revived successfully of course a decade or so later by Randy Crawford. Now it's time here on Soul Deep for a feature we call A Year in Soul, and so basically what we're going to hear is two tracks from a given year, two soul songs, and we're going to hear I'll give you a few clues as to the year, and we'll play them and see. No prizes, of course, but we'll see if you can guess the year that these tracks came from. Few clues up. People born in this year include Zara Phillips, Peter Crouch, footballer, and Sarah Pascoe, the comedian. People who passed away this particular year include Bill Shankly and Sam Costa, the radio star, veteran radio star. Among the TV shows debuting this particular year were Only Fools and Horses, and it was also the year that Lynx had this great hit, Intuition.

Featuring the vocals of David Grant, of course. That was Lynx with their number 7 hit, Intuition, from our mystery year in Seoul. A few more clues then. Well, Donkey Kong was out in the arcades. That was the big game this year. Raiders of the Lost Ark was one of the big films in cinemas. President Reagan, Ronald Reagan, of course, was sworn in as President of the US. And François Mitterrand became President of France. And a further clue, quite a big one. It was also the year that Bucks Fizz won the Eurovision Song Contest for the United Kingdom with Making Your Mind Up. And it was the year that this song reached number 3 in the UK charts for Kool & the Gang. This is Get Down on It.

Cool of the Gang there, and their top three hit, Get Down On It, from our Mystery Soul year, which you hopefully may have worked out was 1981. And that just about wraps things up for this edition of Soul Deep. Hope you enjoyed the eclectic mix of soul, disco and funk we've had for you this particular edition. And to play us out, I'm going to leave you with our featured artist again. This is Hot Chocolate, and the final hit from that run, epic run of chart hits from 1984. This is I Gave You My Heart, Didn't I? Until we meet again. See you soon.

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2: From the Sky News Centre at 4, the Green Party has decided to define racist Zionism as racist. More than 1,000 members backed the move, with 813 opposed. It sets into party policy that Zionism, the movement to develop and protect a Jewish state in Israel, will be treated as any other form of racism. Our political correspondent Alex Rogers says leader Zach Polanski skipped the vote.
3: He's just one of many of the leadership team who have expressed serious doubts about this. There is a sense of disarray now because the leadership is so divided. They're going to have to go out into their communities and defend a policy which they themselves spoke against.
2: Israel's foreign ministry says the Greens have become a body that gives legitimacy to terrorism. The Justice Secretary has insisted the court backlog in England and Wales will fall during this Parliament as plans to scrap jury trials are watered down. Sir Keir Starmer wanted judge-led hearings for all but the most serious offences, which will now be limited to fraud and financial cases. A Metropolitan Police officer is due in court tomorrow morning charged with sexually assaulting two women. PC Islam Abdel Hadi, who's 43, is accused of carrying out the attacks while on duty in January 2020 and in February last year. Parents earning over £100,000 a year will be eligible for free childcare under new Conservative proposals. The announcement comes as their party conference opens in Birmingham. Rugby League Super League champions Wakefield are parading through the city to celebrate winning the grand final. Trinity ended their 58-year wait for the league title with a 23-10 victory over Warrington at Old Trafford. They are just the sixth club to get their name on the trophy. And now to F1, where Max Verstappen has won a rain-hit F1 Bahrainian Grand Prix in Malaysia. The race was delayed by an hour and a half after multiple cars broke down in the wet conditions. That's the very latest. I'm Stevie Shillinglaw.
1: Northern Air.
0: Music, chat and information to help you during your stay in hospital.
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0: This is 1987. This is Northern Air Hospital Radio, and this is Phil and Sian for the next hour.
1: Hello.
0: We're here again, doing it again.
1: How are you?
0: Yeah, very good. Some great music to play this hour as well.
1: Really surprised at the mixture you've picked, Phil.
0: Oh, you'd be surprised when you hear it.
1: Woo!
0: Woo, and you've got all the news and the views and all the stuff.
1: I've got some great facts from the year coming up.
0: Do you want to start now, or should we play another tune?
1: I'll give you a little taster. Aretha Franklin was the first woman introduced into the Rock and Roll Hall of Fame.
0: Oh, was she?
1: Yeah, 1987, no other women.
0: Yeah, that's really weird, isn't it?
1: Yeah.
0: I can't remember when the Hall of Fame started, but 1987, yeah, that seems a long time, doesn't it?
1: It does.
0: Okay, is that it for now?
1: Yeah, it is.
0: Okay, let's have a

0: And number four from 1987, the Communards, Never Can Say Goodbye. Before that, it was Madonna, La Isla Bonita. And number one from April 1987. That's the year we're looking at. It's Phil and Sean, Northern Air Hospital Radio. What you got, Sean?
1: Land agreed by the French Prime Minister to build Euro Disney. Now, woo! Disneyland Paris, that was agreed on March 1987.
0: Have you been there?
1: No.
0: You've never been to Disneyland?
1: No. Everybody says it's rubbish compared to real Disneyland.
0: Yeah, but if you've never been to real Disneyland, it's great.
1: Oh, right.
0: I've done both, and I can say that it is definitely Disney, so it's well worth doing.
1: If you've got little kids, it's so much more achievable, isn't it, than getting to America? How expensive is
0: Oh,
1: that?
0: Well, yeah. I once went on one of the rides there. It's called Rock and Roller Coaster. And the theme music that goes behind it is, it's got an Aerosmith track, right?
1: Ah,
0: and it
1: okay.
0: sets off and it shoots you, literally. It's an in the dark roller coaster. And I don't like roller coasters. I won't go on them when I can see where I'm going. In the dark, I'm fine for some weird reason. It shoots off from 0 to 60 in 3 seconds.
1: Wow.
0: I went on it 3 times in succession because the place wasn't very busy the day I went on. After the third time, I thought I'd better come off because I was slightly green and dizzy. So...
1: But you kept your lunch down?
0: Oh, yeah. Yeah.
1: Wow, that
0: yeah,
1: is impressive.
0: I probably had lunch afterwards, something, you know me.
1: Well, that is very impressive.
0: Absolutely.
1: I don't think it would put me off my food. WWF, as it was called then, you know, the wrestling people,
0: yeah.
1: It's now called WWE. WrestleMania 3 was held at the Pontiac Silverdome Stadium in Michigan, and it attracted, wait for it, 93,000 spectators. That wasn't beat until 2010. 93,000 people watching and pretend to fight.
0: I was going to say, it amazed me because we all know it's fake.
1: Yeah.
0: And all the talking they do, oh, it does my head in.
1: People love wrestling, though. It's a massive market.
0: Don't get it.
1: No, I don't get it either.
0: This is Northern Air, 1987.

0: This is 1987.
1: Oh, Iron, get your hand down. All right, all right, now the time.

0: close attention to the command.
1: That's a number two song from Abigail Meade and Nigel Goulding. Full Metal Jacket, I Wanna Be Your Drill Instructor, from September 1987. Before that, Black and a number eight called Wonderful Life. We're having a wonderful time. It's Phil and Sian, Northern Air Hospital Radio, doing 1987.
2: I thought you might have played that song because Platoon won the Best Picture at the Oscars.
1: Well, it did sort of hint at it, yeah.
2: It's Full Metal Jacket, Platoon, both army films.
1: Yeah.
2: That kind of work. Bit gory, aren't they, then? You got another couple of facts?
1: Yeah, that's what we're here for.
2: Whitesnake released a seventh album called 1987. They must have been struggling for a name. The Simpsons cartoon appeared as a short cartoon on the Tracy Ullman show.
1: Yeah.
2: Ah, did you remember that?
1: No, I just guessed.
2: Oh. 1987, though, just think how long Simpsons have been going now. It's a long time.
1: They were sort of like... Sorry, I was interrupting you. They were like a five-minute interlude on the Tracy Ullman show, and the drawings were far more basic than they ended up.
2: The thing is, with The Simpsons, there's so many adult jokes in there.
1: Oh, yes.
2: And the kids don't get it. It's brightly coloured. Oh, look, it's funny. But adults are chuckling to themselves.
1: When it first came out, the hero was Bart, but the real hero is Homer.
2: Yeah.
1: It turned around and Bart... Yeah, it was all about Bart and Eat My Shorts, and then it changed, didn't it?
2: It is a very, very funny programme. And then my last fact for this segment, Irish rock band U2 released The Joshua Tree.
1: They certainly did. Great album, great tunes, and three hits from it as well. This is one of them. This is I Still Haven't Found What I'm Looking For on Northern Air.

0: from March 1987 got to number 3 for Janet Jackson and Let's Wait a While. And before that, a number 6 hit, 1987, U2, I Still Haven't Found What I'm Looking For from the Joshua Tree.
1: You ready for another 3 facts?
0: Oh, as many as you got.
1: Okay. Hey. This is a bit depressing, this one. Great Manchester Police recovered the body of Parlene Reed from Saddleworth Moor. Do you remember this? Myra Hindley and Ian Brady helped them.
0: Yeah, they had a moment of reason, didn't they?
1: Yeah, I'm sure they had their own reasons for
0: probably,
1: it.
0: Yeah, probably, yeah. Certainly Myra did. I think she wanted to get out of prison, didn't she?
1: Yeah, well, that didn't work, did it? The world population was estimated to have reached 5 billion by the United Nations. 5 billion? I can't even imagine 5 million people, let alone 5 billion.
0: It's quite a lot, isn't it?
1: It is. It is a very lot. A very, very lot. And Michael Jackson released his album, Bad.

0: number one from 1987, The Pet Shop Boys, It's a Sin. Before that, number three, only a number three for Michael Jackson and Bad, the album which had nine singles taken from it. This is Northern Air Hospital Radio with Phil and Sian,
1: 1987, Margaret Thatcher and the Tories were elected for a third term in office after she won the general election again in June. More than 800,000 people packed onto the Golden Gate Bridge to celebrate its 50th birthday. Canada introduced the $1 coin, which was nicknamed the Loonie, and I think still is. And Roger Waters of Pink Floyd fame released his second solo album, Radio Chaos. And then later in September, Pink Floyd released A Momentary Lapse of Reason without him.
0: And it wasn't bad at all. Northern Air, 1987, with a bit of UB40.

0: number 12 from June 1987. Before that, Rat in the Kitchen from UB40, also a number 12 in January 1987. That's what we're looking at. It's Phil and Sian, Northern Air Hospital Radio.
1: It sure is, Phil. We're going a bit local for this fact. East Lancashire Railway. Have you ever been on that?
0: Yeah, years ago.
1: It's cool, isn't it?
0: Yeah, it was good fun. It used to be a Sunday afternoon out.
1: Steam trains?
0: Yeah.
1: They opened their first bit of track in 1987. I think it only went up to Ramsbottom.
0: Right.
1: Does it go to Rosendale somewhere now?
0: Possibly. It goes from Bury, doesn't it?
1: Yeah, saw the station at Bury up to Ramsbottom opened in 1987. It's all volunteer run, isn't it?
0: Yes, it is.
1: Staying with railways, the Docklands Light Railway in London, the first driverless train in Great Britain was formally opened by the Queen. That's a bit scary, isn't it?
0: Oh, not scary as driverless cars, though.
1: I'd have a train with no driver. And then sadly, in this year, the King's Cross fire in the London Underground killed 31 people and injured another 100. Yeah. Unbelievable that something like that can still happen in 1987.
0: It's a bit scary, the Underground, because you really are trapped down there. So, yeah, it was a long time ago, wasn't it?
1: Thank God everybody works so hard to keep us safe if we use it.
0: This is Northern Air.

0: Yeah!
1: Ooh, sorry, that hurt my throat.
2: Where did that come from?
1: That's the Beastie Boys, a number 34 song. It was a double A-side with She's Crafty in October 1987, Northern Air.
2: I would never have known that were Beastie Boys. What a fantastic tune, but I would just never have known it were them. Yeah. I think he even said the names halfway through and I still probably wouldn't have clocked. Somebody that I didn't want to be in this year was a pilot of a British aerospace, Harrier GR5, accidentally ejected from his seat in the aircraft. Oh, yeah. Something I would possibly do. I think he did. Yeah. The jet continued to fly until it ran out of fuel and crashed into the Irish Sea.
1: That's a few million quid down the drain.
2: Yeah, imagine turning up for work the Monday morning after that to go and see your flight boss. Sergeant or whatever they are. You'd get bounced around the office, wouldn't you?
1: You wouldn't be popular.
2: Also in this year, and I remember this from being a kid, the Great Storm of 1987. This is the one, isn't it, that Michael Fish said was a false alarm and a bit of an overreaction, and he said that it was going to be nothing.
1: Some woman had rung him up, and I think it was his quote, some woman's rung me up, says she's heard there's a storm. Well, there's nothing to worry about.
2: Yeah, nothing to worry about. Hurricane force winds. I got in bed with my mum and dad. I was that frightened. I was only a child, I might add.
1: I remember the Michael Fish incident, but I don't remember the storm itself.
2: Oh, well, you were probably jet setting somewhere else on holiday.
1: Yeah. Well, it was a long time ago.
3: This is 1987.

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2: From the Sky News Centre at 5. Israel is accusing the Green Party of legitimising terrorism after it adopted a controversial motion that Zionism is racist. Party policy now states that the movement to develop and protect a Jewish state in Israel will be treated as any other form of racism. 56% of those who voted backed the move, but leader Zach Polanski skipped it. And it's a sharply divisive issue among party members at the conference in Brighton.
3: The motion has set a beginning of a very huge change in the political map of the UK and the world.
4: I would rather have been attacked for being a lentil-eating, sandal-wearing hippie than perhaps what we're going to be attacked on now.
2: Some fraud and financial offences will be allowed to be heard solely by a judge in England and Wales. Andy Burnham's government has scrapped plans to scrap jury trials for all but the most serious cases. Kemi Badenoch declared the Conservatives are for the future as she opened their annual conference in Birmingham. An extension of free childcare to higher earners is among today's new pledges. The Tory leader also followed Margaret Thatcher in publishing a 100-page booklet about how she'd govern as Prime Minister, and she shared her ideas with party members.
5: For too long, politicians have announced targets and devised complicated schemes without asking what was actually causing the problem. Lots of people are trying to fix symptoms. I want to fix the causes.
2: Labour saying they're stuck in the past. And a Metropolitan Police officer has been charged with sexually assaulting two women. PC Islam Abdelhadi is accused of two separate incidents while on duty. Brazilians are voting in a high-stakes presidential election. If neither front-runner, the incumbent Lula da Silva, or the son of former leader Jair Bolsonaro get 50%, there'll be a runoff later this month. Now to sport, and Thomas Tuchel has called up Manchester City fullback Rico Lewis to the England squad. He's added ahead of Tuesday's Nations League fixture against the Czech Republic at Wembley. That's the latest. I'm Stevie Shillinglaw.
0: Northern Air.
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0: You're both on the same road. 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Just a different number of wheels. Motorbikes aren't in your way. They're on their way, just like you. So use your mirrors. Check before you maneuver. And be aware of motorbikes. 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Motorbike safety. 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National Highways.
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0: 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You risk every day becoming more complicated.
1: 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How am I supposed to...
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2: 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News.
3: From the Sky News Centre at 6, the Green Party's five MPs say there's no conflict between supporting the rights of Palestinians and the rights of Jewish people. Members at the party conference in Brighton voted in favour of a policy that says Zionism, the movement to develop and protect a Jewish state in Israel, is racist. 56% backed the motion, and Shadow Home Secretary Chris Phillips calling the move potentially anti-Semitic.
4: I think that's completely wrong. It's a stereotypical and potentially anti-Semitic characterisation, and the Green Party needs to put its house in order and do a lot more to combat the virulent anti-Semitism that is apparently rife in their ranks.
3: The Justice Secretary's insisted the court backlog in England and Wales will fall during this Parliament as plans to scrap jury trials are watered down. Sir Keir Starmer wanted judge-led hearings for all but the most serious offences, which will now be limited to fraud and financial cases. A Metropolitan Police officer has been charged with sexually assaulting two women. PC Islam Abdel Hadi is accused of two separate incidents while on duty. Parents earning over £100,000 a year will be eligible for free childcare under new Conservative plans. The announcement comes as their party conference gets underway in Brighton. The City of Wakefield is celebrating its club's Rugby League Super League Grand Final win. Trinity have been on an open-top bus parade after clinching their first silverware since 1968 with a 23-10 victory over Warrington at Old Trafford. And head coach Darrell Powell says it's made him emotional to discover what it means to the crowds.
5: The way it went, the way the boys played, but then to come here today and see so many people who, you know, when somebody supports a club, they're so passionate about it, you know, and these people coming out here today, it's been phenomenal.
3: And those who tried to get their hands on Glastonbury tickets had little time to do so. The general sale sold out in less than 45 minutes this morning. People lucky enough to get one paid more than £400. From That's the Latest, I'm Stevie Shillinglaw.
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1: 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On Northern Air.

Well, hello and welcome along. I'm Joe Sambrook. I'm going to keep you company for an hour with some great tunes from a time gone by. Well, that was Ray Stevens and Turn Your Radio On. So that's what we expect you to do today. So just get tuned in and listen, and I'll keep you company, and we'll be at your bedside for the next hour. Now, this one is an absolute classic. Me and My Shadow, and I'm sure you're going to enjoy this version by Frank Sinatra and Sammy Davis.

0: Say, Frank.
1: What is it, Sam?
0: Would you do me a favor?
1: What do you want now?
0: Would you mind just taking it one more time?
1: From the top?
0: No, from the ending.
1: Wonderful.

0: Frank?
1: Oh, forget it, Sam.
0: All right.
2: I hope you enjoyed that one, because that was rather, rather good. Now, that was taken from the Rat Pack. That came out earlier this year. There's Frank Sinatra, Dean Martin and Sammy Davis Jr. on there. Now, possibly, before the end of the programme, I'll be playing you something else from there, perhaps one or two of the other artists on there. I'm sure you'll sit back, relax and enjoy that as much as I did. Can I take you back to 1957 now? And no type of programme like this would be quite complete without this lady, Doris Day. And I'm sure you'll all remember this one. This one will take you right back now. The Black Hills of Dakota.

absolutely fantastic was that. That was, yes, the one and only Doris Day. This is Northern Air Hospital Radio, the patient station. And don't forget, you can get in touch with this station 24 hours a day by listening to our programmes. You can also phone our 24-hour request line, which is at 740-7474. If you've got a friend or a relation who'd like to put in a request for you, that's all they have to do, and we'll do the rest. So don't forget, the number is 740-7474. Do you like Nat King Cole? I'm sure you do, and I'm sure you'll enjoy this one. Sweet Lorraine.

Well, there's no mistaking the sound of those three boys. That was The Bachelors, and that was taken from The World of The Bachelors. There's many more on this particular LP. If I Would Never Leave You, Mame's on there, My Foolish Heart, Diane, No Arms Could Ever Hold You, Oh, He's Got The World In His Hands, and also so many more. Here's a local girl from Wigan, tremendous voice, Lois Fairclough, on Northern Air with Misty. Great to have your company.

Yes, Laid Back, that was Misty and Lois Fairclough. This is Northern Air Hospital Radio, where we broadcast to you 24 hours a day. Stay with us with some great programmes here on Northern Air. This is the Patient Station. And don't forget, every night of the week between 9 and 10 o'clock, it's your time to choose the music you want to hear, and that is the request hour. If you have a friend who wants to phone in, the magic number is 740-7474, and that's on our 24-hour request line. So any messages, we'll do the rest and we'll play you some of the best music around. And this is Des O'Connor coming up.

Oh, what a big voice, what a big finish. That was recorded on the EMI label in 1968. All them many moons ago. Yes, we've taken you back to a time gone by with some very popular music. And let's hope that some of these songs have filled you full of nostalgia. And some very happy memories, let's hope. Now, here's a classic one. I'm sure you'll all enjoy this one. This is Sarah Vaughan and Billy Eckstine and Passing Strangers. Big favourite of mine, and I hope it's a favourite of yours.

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2: 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Try to avoid fatty foods. 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And remember, eating healthily needn't cost you any more than normal and can be just as convenient.
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Well, that record, I just had to play that today because my resistance is low. It just brought some memories back when I was just looking through the sleeves of these records there. 1 or 2 years ago, we went to a dinner dance and there was a chap there singing, and this couple we went to, he kept pointing to the singer to sing this to my wife, and she has never been so embarrassed in all of her life, and she just wanted the floor to open up and swallow it away. But sadly, it didn't. She had to just sit there and smile while this guy sang this to her. But there you are. All of our little cross to bear in this life. Well, talking about crosses and talking about moving on rather swiftly, do you like Dean Martin? Yes, I can hear you saying, yes, you do. Now, this one from the latest CD, The Rat Pack, and this is an absolute belter, this one, Ain't That a Kick in the Head. 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

Blue River there with Danny Williams, penned by, yes, of course, Monsignor Mercer, and that was recorded in 1961. This is Northern Air Hospital Radio, the patient station. I'm here to keep you company, try and cheer you up, play you some really nice tunes, and hopefully help speed your recovery. So don't forget, you can ring us, you know, on 740 7474 anytime you like. And don't forget, we broadcast now 24 hours a day, 7 days a week, so you've got constant Northern Air. Some great programmes and some absolutely fantastic tunes just waiting to be played. Now, I'm going to ask this question, and I all want you to put your hands up when I ask this, and then if I get a good round of hands showing, we'll play this. Do you like Ella Fitzgerald? Yes, I'm looking round now. Yeah, I can see. Yep, well, you're going to have it anyway. This is dedicated to you.

I've been Joe Sambrook, and I hope you've enjoyed it today. Some great laid-back tunes, and all I can say at this moment is get well very soon. Hope you're soon recovered and on your way home to your loved ones. I'm going to finish the programme today with a great song from Tony Osborne, Moonlight in Vermont.

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2: From the Sky News Centre at 7, the Greens have declared themselves an anti-Zionist party. 56% of members voted in favour of making the movement to develop and protect a Jewish state in Israel racist. The Israeli Foreign Ministry says the party is legitimising terrorism. Adrian Ramsey, one of their five MPs and a former co-leader, isn't happy either.
3: I'm deeply sad that this motion has passed. It doesn't reflect my view and I don't think it reflects long-standing Green principles either, because the Green Party has always believed in the right of all peoples around the world to self-determination, and indeed that was reflected in our manifesto from the last general election.
2: Some fraud and financial offences will be allowed to be heard solely by a judge in England and Wales. Andy Burnham's government has scrapped plans to scrap jury trials for all but the most serious cases. The lawyer of a woman who alleges she was drugged and gang raped by Cornell University students says she's been intimidated. Thomas Dufra claims people have threatened to silence or harm his client if she doesn't withdraw her civil lawsuit. The president of the New York establishment says he's deeply disturbed by the allegation from 2024 after prosecutors reopened their investigation. Joan Brumberg is a former head of women's studies at Cornell.
4: I hope it doesn't become divisive. I hope people understand that Jane Doe was criminally assaulted and that something needs to happen, that universities and colleges that have Greek systems need to rethink them.
2: Conservative leader Kemi Badenoch promised to fix Britain as she opened her party's conference in Birmingham. She set out plans to tighten welfare spending and offer free childcare for higher-earning parents. In sport, Wales kick off their second consecutive home game in the Nations League inside a week later this hour when they face Denmark. The Republic of Ireland, meanwhile, are in Serbia to take on Israel after another controversial build-up to the fixture. And Max Verstappen won the Bahrainian Grand Prix in Malaysia to secure a first victory of the Formula One season. That's the latest. I'm Stevie Schillinglaw.
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5: 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This is your weekly dose of glorious, glorious chaos. And we are coming in hot.

This week, ladies and gentlefolk, we are diving headfirst into Too Good Too Bad, featuring none other than Captain Kirk. Oh yes, Captain Kirk. Yes, that Captain Kirk. Or at least the man who once wore a red shirt and pretended to be him. More on that later. We have a little situation. Our Connect Four conundrum is still unsolved. It's still mocking you. It's still mocking us. Still sat there like a smug board game that knows the answers and refuses to share. So we're running it one more time. Listen carefully, write it down, send it in to the station you're listening to us on right now. And if you get it right, you will win, apart from our undying admiration, a Pocket Four Connect game. Our featured artist this week is Michael Groth, who is sharing some new music, and we are going to remind you of his ridiculously successful time on the telly box. We have the family trivia quiz, and the theme this week is food. So if you know your rhubarb from your rubble, your gazpacho from your guacamole, then you'll certainly be fine with this quiz. And we have... well, we're going to play lots of comedy this week, but we are going to mention the wonderful Jimmy Cricket, because he left us, and what a gloriously silly, utterly delightful man he was. Remember the wellies, the catchphrases, the beautiful, daft innocence of it all. We'll be playing some of his finest moments as well. Are you not entertained? Well, we will keep it eclectic to kick you off with The Overtones, Orleans, and a track from Alan Price. Eclectic? Or what?

Okay, let's get right into it. We're going to start off with our Connect Four conundrum, and we're going to start off by talking about failure. Not our failure, obviously, because we're flawless. We're absolutely flawless. No, I'm talking about your failure. Because for weeks now, we've been playing our little game, the Connect Four conundrum. And for weeks now, all you Popmeisters have been spectacularly wrong. Now, let me remind you how this works. We play four tracks. You find the connection. It's that simple. We've had the connection so clever, they'd make a Quizmaster Week. Remember the Diamonds connection? That was four songs, and they all featured diamonds, or singers called diamonds, so that was a connection. You got that one. Well done. Gold star. Then we got tricky. We asked four songs, and they were all sung by the same lead singer. Now, that was a little bit trickier. That was the legendary Tony Burrows. You know, the man who was in more bands than I've had hot dinners. And you still didn't get that one. You didn't get that one. And I understood that was quite hard. You really needed to know your music to know that Tony Burrows, actually, at one time on Top of the Pops, changed his costume three times on the same show and sang with three different bands. That's how tricky that question was. But last week, we gave you four tracks. And again, not a single correct answer. So we've decided to make it easier for you, genuinely easier, because clearly we've overestimated the collective brain power of our Popmeisters. Oh, we have. Normally, they get everything we put in front of them, but not, obviously, this one. So what we've done is we've swapped out Dolly Parton for Barbra Streisand. Same question, same connection type, but we're giving you a fighting chance. So listen up carefully, write it down. And for the love of all that is musical, do not send us They're All Sung by Women, because I will personally read out on air what you said and mock you mercilessly. No. What we need you to do is tell us what the connection is, drop us a line at the station you're listening to us on right now, or alternatively, you can drop me a line at the studio at studio@the-weekend-magazine.com. Now, the connection will become obvious, so we'll kick you off with the four tracks, then we'll come back and tell you what they are. Connect Four. One collection, four songs. Here we go.

0: apart from being four great tracks sung by divas, those are also your Connect Four tracks. You had Guilty this week, sung by Barbra Streisand. You had Immortality, sung by diva Celine Dion. Chain Reaction by Diana Ross. And If I Can't Have You, Yvonne Alleman. What do those four tracks have in common? If you can tell us that, we'll send you a brand new pocket Connect Four. Here's Jimmy Cricket.
1: Ladies and gentlemen, come here. I got the taxi tonight. He said that'll be £8. I said I've only got £7.50. Could you reverse back a bit? You've got to be one jump ahead in show business these days, haven't you, ladies and gentlemen? Come here twice. I rang up Director Inquiries. He said, your call may be recorded. So I sang two songs and now I'm waiting for the CD. Right? Any day now, it's going to be coming. I rang up home last week. It was an answering machine. It was me telling myself I wasn't in. Right? So I left a message telling me I'd speak to myself whenever I got in. Ladies and gentlemen, what do you think of these sat-navs for the car, eh? I'd be lost without mine. Eh? Oh, but there's more. I was driving along and I was passing a zoo and she said, burr left. I mean, how accurate is that? Eh? Thank you, ladies and gentlemen. You're very, very welcome. There's some funny people about these days, isn't there? Come here, lean over. A fella knocked my door. He said, I'm your new next door neighbor. I said, that's funny. I haven't moved anywhere. Right? Well, who are these people? And that night, he came into my house. Yeah, he came in the back door because I was facing the front door. That's him tapping me on the shoulder. Well, it's my hand doing an impression of it. Well, it's identical. He said, how many rolls of wallpaper did you take to do your living room? I said, 12. He was in a week later. He said, I've got 2 rolls left over. I said, so have I. Well, you try your best to help people, don't you, ladies and gentlemen? He ran into my house one morning. Yeah, it was morning because it was dark the night before. He said, I was going to the newspaper shop and your dog went for me. I said, well, he's never went to the newspaper shop for me. I wish he would go. And there's more about the next door neighbor. I came home one night. Yeah. And he was outside his door. He lives here and I live there. He said, where have you been? I said, the cemetery. He said, who's dead? I said, they all are. I rang up the optician. He's no good. He told me he couldn't see me. Hey? Well, what sort of an optician's that? He said, have your eyes ever been checked? I said, no, they've always been this color. He said, it's 2 pairs of glasses for the price of 1. I said, I can't wear 2 pairs of glasses at once. He said, no, the second pair is if you lose the first. I said, what happens if I lose the second pair first? He said, well, put the first ones on, have a look for the second pair.
0: Jimmy Cricket went home aged 80, very funny man. Ace of Base, and then we've got Too Good, Too Bad.

0: Too Bad.
1: The worst of songs versus the best.
2: All right, now it's time for Too Good, Too Bad. And this is where we play two songs. Normally, we play one that we think is exceptionally good, absolutely fantastic, brilliantly produced, brilliantly sung, great lyrics, whatever. And then we contrast that with a song that really is really too bad. Now, last week, we did something that we think you enjoyed. We played two songs that were equally challenging, and we said, well, you choose which is too good, which is too bad. And we're going to do the same again this week. And we've got two talk singers for you. Two guys who think that talking in a gravelly voice is a rather good way to present a song. I have my opinions on which song is better, but there definitely would be candidates in the future for Too Good, Too Bad, where we contrast a good song with a bad song. The first song we're going to play you is by a country singer called Paul Ritchie. Kind of modern song, this. And it's called The Devil Inside. The devil made me do it. The Devil Inside. That's by Paul Ritchie. Now, the second song is by someone that is truly famous. A very, very famous voice indeed. Fantastic speaking voice. He's done Shakespeare. None other than Captain Kirk himself, William Shatner. I bet you didn't know he had a fine singing voice. Well, so Paul Ritchie, The Devil Inside, and then William Shatner with his version of the classic, The Spirit in the Sky, A Spirit in the Sky. Enjoy, and you can select which is too good, too bad by dropping me a line here at the station, or alternatively, dropping me a line in the studio at theweekendmagazine.com, the-weekend-magazine.com. This week's Too Good, Too Bad. Enjoy.

She's embarrassed to find that I'm on her mind. 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He's quiet and tall, Wall Street Journal and all, a studying businessman gray. And he ain't even gone, and her mind's working on what we'll do while her man is away.

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Was it Paul Ritchie? Was that the bad one, The Devil Inside? Or was it William Shatner, Captain Kirk himself, with his version of Spirit in the Sky? Here's Vonda Shepherd.

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1: Right.
2: Ah, Mr. Pilkington, and how are we today?
1: Yeah, I'm all right, Doctor. Yeah, I've just come for my checkup.
2: Okay, then. Pop your pants off.
1: What?
2: Just pop your pants off.
1: Well, I've got to take my pants off.
2: Well, because I have to pop my finger up your...
1: What?
2: To check your prostate gland.
1: Don't worry about it.
2: Well, I am worried about it, because prostate cancer kills 10,000 men every year in Britain.
1: You can check that out if I get any symptoms.
2: Well, there aren't always symptoms, and symptoms do vary from man to man, so the best way to check it out is I just pop my finger up there.
1: I'm really not
2: and have
1: happy
2: a feel.
1: With this. Just
2: don't worry about it.
1: Is that it?
2: Yeah.
1: It's not that bad.
2: No.
3: I don't know why he was worried. You probably saved his life there.
1: Does he have to be here?
2: He's just a mate. Don't worry about him. He's just watching me at work.
4: For more information, visit the Prostate Cancer Charity website. Real men know all about it.

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2: From the Sky News Centre at 8, the five Green MPs have reaffirmed their commitment to supporting the rights of Palestinians and Jewish people. It's after members backed Making Zionism, the movement to develop and protect a Jewish state in Israel, racist. Its foreign ministry is accusing the party of legitimizing terrorism. Rabbi Charlie Baginski is calling on leader Zach Polanski to clarify his position.
3: In these moments that need leadership, both to bring us together and to speak out against racism, then abdicating oneself from the vote and not being speaking says something dramatic, certainly to those of us in the Jewish community.
2: The Justice Secretary claims court backlogs in England and Wales will start falling by the end of this Parliament, despite scrapping plans to curb many jury trials. The Burnham government has overturned Sir Keir Starmer's proposals, claiming they'd have been complicated to implement and slow down the whole package of reforms. Rape survivor Morwenna Lockman, who's waived her right to anonymity, says further delays to trials are inexcusable.
4: The reality is that there are 81,000 people waiting to go to court. Rape victims are waiting up to 9 years for their trial to be heard. Victims will drop out and rapists will walk free.
2: Kemi Badenoch declared the Conservatives are for the future as she opened their annual conference in Birmingham. An extension of free childcare to higher earners is among today's new pledges. A Metropolitan Police officer is due in court tomorrow charged with sexually assaulting two women. PC Islam Abdel Hadi, who's 43, is accused of carrying out the attacks while on duty in January 2020 and in February last year. Firefighters have been called out to a pub in Glasgow city centre. More than 50 are tackling flames at the Maltman in West Regent Lane. And in sport, Wales are level at 0-0 at home to Denmark in their attempt to win back-to-back wins in the Nations League. The Republic of Ireland are also goalless against Israel in Serbia. And Wakefield have been celebrating a first Rugby League Super League title with their fans. That's the latest. I'm Stevie Shillinglaw.
0: Northern Air. 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

It's time for this week's featured artist. This is where we dig into the glittering, slightly ridiculous, and utterly brilliant careers of people you've heard of and sometimes may not always realize the range of stuff they've done. And this week is special because we're talking about a man I actually know him really well. Mike Groth is our featured artist. After this, Our World, written by the man himself.

0: always liked that track. Anyway, we're going to talk about Michael Groth, and if you've watched British television, slept on a bed, or vacuumed a carpet in the last 30 years, you owe this man, well, at least a nod. Now let me paint you a picture. Michael, we'll call him Michael, started his career on That's Life, you know, the programme with Esther Ransom, BBC's mammoth consumer show with zillions of viewers. That's more people than watch the moon landing. Well, maybe not, but it's close. That's Life. He was young, charming, good-looking. I hated him.
1: A few weeks ago, on a horrible, wet, windy day, I was taking the bus number 110 from Tunstall to Grangetown. But when I got to the bottom of Lichmere Road, the driver said I had to get off.
2: At this point here, Mrs. Kerr said...
1: But I haven't got where I'm going yet.
2: The driver said...
3: Oh, but I have. This is as far as the 110 goes.
2: Mrs. Kerr said...
1: Well, what bus do I catch next, then?
3: The 111.
1: Will I have to wait long for it?
3: No, I shouldn't think so.
1: Oh, good.
3: In fact, you'll have to run to catch it.
1: Oh, you mean it's there already?
3: It is.
1: Oh, I can't see it. Where is it?
3: You're on it.
2: It was before the drought, so Michael looked like Lady Chatterley's gardener. Oh!
4: God rest you television fans and welcome one and all. Director General sent me to invite you to

0: to Heidi Hyde.
1: Michael, on the other hand, wasn't quite such a natural behind the supermarket.
0: Well, now, have I got a job for you, a simple mailing job? You can earn yourself £100 at home beside the hob. You just send me off your name and I will tell you what to do. Oh, you can't believe the fortune that is going to come to you.
2: Do you remember me? Nose in the middle, two ears. Come on, you must remember that. The week's mystery picture was taken by Mary Arnold of something going on a roof in Rustington.
0: Chris Hoa had a farm, now he's feeling sad. They say he's got to close the farm, they've gone barking mad.
2: He rang me 3 weeks ago because he said he needed an accountant, and he came round to my house for dinner. Charming man, drank a bottle of my whiskey. He said the Quran allowed him to do that as long as he didn't actually buy the whiskey himself.

0: and clearly had no fear of public speaking. So then what does he do next? He's on that program 13 years. He's on telly all over the place for years. Well, wouldn't you just know it, he ends up presenting the Queen's 60th birthday party live from Buckingham Palace. No big deal. Just chatting with Her Madge while the world watches. Then he pops over to the Albert Hall to host the Smirnoff Fashion Awards, because apparently royalty and fashion go hand in hand in the world of Michael Groff. He ends up interviewing Smokey Robinson, Michael Douglas, Richard Branson, take that, Joan Collins. Basically, if you've got an A-lister with a pulse, Michael's probably had a chat with him. And if you're lucky, he's also appeared on Blankety Blank, you probably caught him on that, Celebrity Squares, or Noel's House Party. Now, kids, that basically is the 90s version of a full house on the celebrity bingo card. Remember, there was no social media back then. So that's presenting. He was telly royalty for well over a decade. But that's where it gets interesting, because Michael isn't just a face. He's also a voice. Bring me
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0: So that warm, friendly, I'm here to help you, make you feel good about your life choices voice, well, that's him. 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He's also been the reassuring presence behind Sharks vacuums. 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P&O Ferries, John Lewis, and the cooperative funeral care. Which means he's seen you through life's highs, lows, and everything in between. I got to know him when I was part of, I was leading the technical team back in Clarion TV days, and also set up Global Radio 1, where Mike co-hosted the AM show with his old mucker, Adrian Mills, who's another one of That's Life legends, the That's Life program legends. And it was Global Radio 1's number one show. Lots of chat, lots of gossip, lots of great music. You know, the works. But wait, there's more. Because Michael, my friends, is not just a presenter and a voiceover. He's a musician, he's a producer, and a composer. He runs Big Mouth Productions, which sounds like a comedy sketch, but is actually a very successful music and voiceover production company. He's written theme tunes for Blues and Twos, which is on television ITV for donkey's years. The Big Breakfast, Sid's Heroes, Channel 4 documentaries, are you getting the message? HTV's The Garden, and he's written quiz show themes. And he's been heard all over Europe and the Far East. He even produced 4 library music CDs for Chapel's Music. So that way, if you're in a studio and you wanted to download a tune, he's got bunches of those tunes as well. And if you think that's impressive, get this. Back in his rock and roll days, he toured with a band called Trickster, which was a Jet Records band. He supported Boston on their European tour. And I even won a cheese. Oh, yeah. I won a cheese at Trivial Pursuits because they asked the question, who was it that used to be in That's Life that also played with Blue Mink? Yeah, it was Mike Groff. I happen to know that. Everybody was looking at me thinking, how the heck did he know? Well, you know, you either have it or you don't. That was Mike Groff. He's a very, very talented musician. Now, Michael's about to release an album. So here we have 3 tracks to give you an example of the man's talent. He may have been Mr. Telly, but he's still going strong, and I am definitely here for it. 3 tracks from Mike Groff.

Weekend Magazine. You're riding with me, Richard J. Hannah, here with The Weekend Magazine, and we're in the middle of our feature on Michael Groth, who's our featured artist this week. We played Our World at the top of Hour 2. We also played Jesse, How Badly Do You Want It? And this is Not Over You.

We don't want for much, man. As long as we can have access to one draw. That's all we really need, one draw. The man draw. This isn't a draw that we will earmark early on. A draw will become available. We will tentatively inquire as to its usage. Darling, are you going to be using this draw? No, can I have it? Can I have it? This will be my man draw. And that's our little zone in the house. And we fill it with things that we think we need. There will be light bulbs in this drawer. If a light bulb goes in the home, man will check his drawer for stock. Let me see if I have that light bulb in stock at the moment. There will be batteries of indeterminate life scattered through the mantle. When a battery runs out, we don't throw it away. We're too lazy for that. Just fling it at the mantle. Adds a little bit of excitement next time we try to find a battery. There'll be instructions for appliances we don't even own anymore. They'll be in the mantle. Sometimes wedging it shut. Foreign currency. That's a huge part of my mantle. Sometimes not even in circulation anymore. We just can't throw money away. If France ever relinquish the euro and go back to the franc, come to me. I have many francs in my mantle. Alongside keys from homes I don't even live anymore. There's something too mysterious about a key. You can't just discard it in the bin. I don't know what you do, key. Stay in the mantle. With the radiator bleeding key, is there a more masculine device? The radiator bleeding... What does that do, Daddy? I will tell you when you're old enough. We feel at our most manly when we're bleeding radiators. I'm going to bleed some radiators and then pop up to the loft and then do some measuring. We love a bit of measuring. It's not the measuring, it's the flick back that makes us feel manly. It's not that bit in as much as... Yeah! Allen keys in the mantle. Every time we assemble something, it's like a little trophy. I did that, I built that, and this is the Allen key to prove it. I always want to inscribe it. I assembled this Helmsblug side table, 1998. You were living the mantle alongside leads we don't understand. Sometimes it's a lead, you don't quite understand it. If everything seems to work without this lead, what does this lead do? It has a yellow bit and a red bit and a white bit. While I decide your fate, you live in the mantle. With mobile phones from history, we can't throw away mobile phones. They look too exciting and technological. You live in the mantle next to the leads, I don't understand, and takeaway menus, despite the fact I've ordered the same takeaway for the 9 years I've been with my wife. Every time we get a takeaway, I go to the mantle, I get the menu, we peruse it before concluding, let's get the same thing we've got every time. What is it we are preparing ourselves for with the mantle? What do we think might happen? Perhaps an anonymous phone call in the middle of the night? You stay there, darling, I will take the call. Hello, who is it? Listen very carefully. I'm listening. What do you want from me? I need you to go to your old home via the side gate. Do you still have the key? Bear with me. I believe I do. I've got the key. What else? There will be an elderly man awaiting you. Fine, you must pay him in drachma. Ha! No trouble at all. I have many drachma from my Corfu holiday, 88. He will have with him an Argos toaster, circa 1998. Do you have any idea how it operates? Are you kidding? I've been holding onto those instructions for 10 years. Slightly coffee stained. I've got the instructions, I've got the jackknife, I've got the key. What else could you possibly throw at me? This is an odd request, I'm prepared for it. I need 9 AAA batteries that don't work. Fuck off, I've got 14. I've got the batteries, I've got the jackknife, I've got the instructions. What else do you want? Then you must order a Chinese on a Nokia 3210. Easy. 2 of those. When do you want this done? Tomorrow? That's Friday. I can't. Traffic's a nightmare.

Okay, we're going to slip birthdays in. We always do. And we've got half a dozen or so to get in for you. And we've got a birthday and a wedding anniversary to bring to your attention. I'm going to start this week with an apology to Elaine Day. We hurriedly mentioned you last time, Elaine, but this time we're going to mention you in full. Elaine Day had a birthday last week. We mentioned her last week, but we only mentioned her in passing. So big mention, Elaine Day. Happy birthday for last week. You're from Hawley in Sussex. I was looking at the picture we have of you and then noticed the year you were born. I have to say, whatever you're using, that monkey gland cream makes you look remarkably good, girl. Oh my goodness, you're not wrinkling at all. So, because one shouldn't mention a lady's age, you're looking very, very good. So happy birthday, Elaine. I hope you had a grand time. Sticking with one from last week, and just to mention James Stevens, we were at, me and She Who Must Be Obeyed, were at his 40th party in Ware. He was 40, and we turned up at Ware. That's not Ware, that's W-A-R-E in Hertfordshire, at a lovely Greek taverna. Really, really well done. Bit small, big bijou, but really, really well put together. The food was fantastic. So James, once again, a big mention for you on your 40th birthday. Let's get on to... and by the way, I'll play some Paolo Nutini for you. So let's get on with birthdays. This week we've got Rosie Clark, formerly of St Albans out there in Hertfordshire, now living in Shrewsbury. You are 40 plus VAT. Happy birthday, Rosie. We're going to go out to Oslo to family members, to the Douglas family, where Leon, who is a mere stripling, I think, 26... happy birthday to you, still running. Well done, Leon. But you've got lots and lots of competition because you come from a family of runners, including Quincy. Quincy, who used to run 800 metres for Oslo back in the day. So Quincy and Leon, birthdays a day apart. Happy birthday to you this week. We're going to go off to Huntingdon, to Auntie Anna Jordan. Auntie Anna to everybody. And Auntie Anna is 85 years young. Out there in Huntingdon, from all the family and the extended family, big happy birthday to you, still going strong at 85. We're going to shoot right up to the top of the country, to Beedale in North Yorkshire, and to Bryony. We're saying happy birthday to you, still in your 30s, Bryony. I've got training shoes older than you. Big, big happy birthday up there, Beedale in North Yorkshire. And finally, we're going to go to Claire and Christian Hedges. It's happy birthday to Claire, who is 40. And to Christian and to Claire, happy anniversary, 12 blissful years, I'm sure. So, happy anniversary to you, and to Claire, happy birthday. So we're going to play three tracks now, including a Paolo Nutini track. And those tracks go out to Elaine Day down there in West Sussex, James Stevens, Rosie Clark, Leon Douglas, Quincy Douglas, Auntie Anna, Bryony Nicol, Claire Hedges, and also congratulations to Claire and Christian on their 12th wedding anniversary.

Three great tracks there. Paolo Nutini, Last Request. Owen Paul with Favourite Waste of Time. And then Arizona, a track you don't hear too often. Mark Lindsay from 1969. We're going to stick with 60s to play us out. But just to say, if you want to know any of the tracks, whether they're original, whether there are guests, well, just write in to the radio station you're listening to right now and we'll send you a list. Coming up in the next hour, we're going to do the trivia quiz, and that's going to be based on food. Also, we've got a little bit of news about original music and what Australia is doing about artificial intelligence, and About Time too, and everybody should copy. More about that coming up in the next hour.

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2: From the Sky News Centre at 9, the Greens have declared themselves an anti-Zionist party. 56% of members voted in favour of making the movement to develop and protect a Jewish state in Israel racist. The Israeli Foreign Ministry says the party is legitimising terrorism. Adrian Ramsey, one of their five MPs and a former co-leader, isn't happy either.
3: I'm deeply sad that this motion has passed. It doesn't reflect my view, and I don't think it reflects long-standing Green principles either, because the Green Party has always believed in the right of all peoples around the world to self-determination, and indeed that was reflected in our manifesto from the last general election.
2: Leader Zach Polanski didn't vote. The Justice Secretary insists court backlogs will start falling in this parliament. That's despite the government having scrapped a controversial plan to curb jury trials in England and Wales for all but the most serious offences. Conservative leader Kemi Badenoch promised to fix Britain as she opened her party's conference in Birmingham. She set out plans to tighten welfare spending and offer free childcare to higher earning parents. Those earning more than £100,000 a year currently don't qualify, and that's been welcomed by party members.
4: Yes, they should have the same access, but they are paying far, far more in taxes.
5: I think cliff edges never work.
6: I think we should be trying to give every opportunity to allow those children to get that education that they need.
2: A metropolitan police officer has been charged with sexually assaulting two women. PC Islam Abdel Hadi, who is due in court tomorrow, is accused of two separate incidents while on duty. Brazil's voting in a high-stakes presidential election. The front-runners are incumbent Lula da Silva and Flavio Bolsonaro, the son of jailed former far-right leader Jair. If no candidate gets more than 50% of the vote, the top two will head to a runoff in 3 weeks. And Wales are holding Denmark 0-0 in the second half as they go for back-to-back wins in the Nations League. And Israel and the Republic of Ireland are also level on 1-1 in Serbia. That's the latest. I'm Stevie Schillinglaw.
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0: The nation's peak music body, ARIA, will ban AI-generated songs from the Aussie charts from Friday. The move, praised by artists who've campaigned against the technology, claiming it's costing livelihoods.
1: There's the 1989 Madonna hit. And then there's the modern day version. When you call my name, it's like a little prayer. DJ Josh Farwas's Like a Prayer cover was the most played song on Australian radio last month, sparking industry uproar over its sound, later credited to artificial intelligence.
2: I look at you, looking at me.
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4: Fully AI-generated tracks will no longer be eligible for the ARIA charts.
1: Aussie music body ARIA today taking a hardline stance on the technology.
4: Tools that have been trained on copyright-protected material without any license or any permission.
5: No way should AI be involved. It's crap.
1: It's a win for creatives like Mitch Thomas, who've campaigned against AI.
6: If every human artist now has to compete with machines and AI, it's going to dilute their royalty stream that they're receiving.
1: AI-assisted music remains eligible. For example, where humans write a song and perform the lead vocals with computer-generated backing vocals. AI production tools are also allowed, like the use of drum machines to generate percussion sounds.
5: Every now and then someone sends me a song using my lyrics with AI. I tell them to go and, you know,
1: Abby Guerin,
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1: Nine News.

It's the family trivia quiz, and where would we be with a weekend magazine without a trivia quiz? An opportunity for people to slam down their pens and pencils and say, that's not right, and storm out. Oh yeah, happens all the time. This week, we're going to do food. And so I'm going to ask you 10 questions on the topic of food, and then later on in the show, I'm going to give you 10 answers. This is not for a prize. This is for bragging rights. This is just for bants. All right? So just write down your answers, yell at the television, the radio, your phone, wherever you happen to be listening to me on right now, and we'll just see how you go. Okay, I'll play along. I'm not going to look at the answers. I'll have a go at the end with you. Question number one. Carolina Reaper, Naga Viper, and Peach Ghost Scorpion are all types of what? Carolina Reaper, Naga Viper, and Peach Ghost Scorpion are all types of what? Question number two. Devils on horseback are oysters wrapped in bacon. Is that true or false? Devils on horseback are oysters wrapped in bacon. True or false? Question number three. What food is a tourophile a connoisseur of? A connoisseur of. Can't even say the second word. What food is a tourophile a connoisseur of? One more time. What food is a tourophile a connoisseur of? Question number four. In 2013, Lay's, who were part of Walkers, brought out limited edition crisps covered in milk chocolate in the USA. Is that true or false? In 2013, Lay's, which is Walkers to you and me, brought out limited edition crisps covered in milk chocolate in the USA. Is that true or false? Please let it be true. Please let it be true. Question number five. There are five basic types of pastry, including the short crust, phyllo, and choux. What are the other two? Oh, good question. Here's a pastry question if you've been watching Bake Off. There are five basic types of pastry, including short crust, phyllo, and choux pastry. What are the other two? Question number six. Wasabi and horseradish are from the same species of plant. Is that true or false? Wasabi and horseradish are from the same species of plant. Is that true or false? Question number seven. Three to go. What is head cheese traditionally made from? And please, no jokes. No jokes. Let's keep it. This is a family show. Question number seven. What is head cheese traditionally made from? Moving on. Question number eight. Traditional Cornish pasties used to have meat and vegetables at one end and fruit in the other. Is that true or false? Traditional Cornish pasties used to have meat and vegetables at one end and fruit in the other. Is that true or false? Question number nine. One more to go after this. Which popular spread gets its name from a French cooking container? Which popular spread gets its name from a French cooking container? And the final question, question number 10. I'm not going to read them again. A cluster of bananas is called a hand, and an individual banana is called a finger. Is that true or false? A cluster of bananas is called a hand, and an individual banana is called a finger. Is that true or false? Write down your answers. And after these three, we'll get back to you with those all important. Well, we'll reveal the answers right after these three.

Magazine. All right, now it's time for the trivia all-important answers, and our theme this week was food. We asked you 10 questions, 10 fiendishly difficult questions, and said, we'll see how you'll go with these. Question number one. We said Carolina Reaper, Naga Viper, and Peach Ghost Scorpion are all types of what? They're all types of what? Carolina Reaper, Naga Viper, and Peach Ghost Scorpion are all types of what? Give yourself a point if you put down chilies or chili peppers. Chili peppers are hot. Chili peppers. Question number two. Devils on horseback are oysters wrapped in bacon. Was that true or false? Give yourself a mark if you said true. Question number three. What food is a turophile, T-U-R-O-P-H-I-L-E, turophile, a connoisseur of, and is a connoisseur of cheese, Gromit? He's a connoisseur of cheese. A turophile is a connoisseur of cheese. He loves cheese. Question number four. In 2013, Lay's, Orcas to you and me, bought out limited edition crisps covered in milk chocolate in the USA. Was that true or false? I said let it be true, and it was true. Question number five. There are five basic types of pastry, including short crust, phyllo, and choux. Name the other two. Well, you could have had a couple of names for those two. Puff pastry, we'll give you that. We'll also give you sweet crust pastry, and we'll also give you flaky pastry. So if you said either of those, puff, sweet crust, or flaky, give yourself a mark. Question number six. Wasabi and horseradish are from the same species of plant. Is that true or false? Now, it is false, because sometimes people think that wasabi is called Japanese horseradish. It isn't. Very often, it isn't actually a vegetable at all. It's basically a paste, wasabi is. It's not real. So they're botanical cousins, maybe, but they're certainly not the same species of plant. So that's false, was what we're looking for there. Question number seven. What is head cheese traditionally made from? What is head cheese traditionally made from? Well, it's made from meat. It's made from offal from the head. It's a terrine. It comes from tongue, ears, eye, anything that's made out of meat from the head. Head cheese. Question number eight. Traditional Cornish pasties used to have meat and vegetables at one end and fruit in the other. Is that true or false? And it's true. It's true. I'm not sure that would be a bad idea now. Meat in one end. Full meal. Question number nine. One more to go after this. Which popular spread, I thought the question was misleading, which popular spread gets its name from a French cooking container? Which popular spread gets its name from a French cooking container? I think the word popular spread might have been misleading. It's Marmite. Marmite is a pot. It's a French pot. I'm not sure that Marmite's necessarily popular. I like it, but a lot of people don't like it. And then question number 10. A cluster of bananas is called a hand, and an individual banana is called a finger. Is that true or false? And of course, that is true. So count up your marks. How did you get on? I'm going to look around as if I didn't know the answers. I don't think I'd have done very well at all. I didn't know what Carolina Reaper was. I didn't know devils in horseback were oysters wrapped in bacon. I didn't know what a turophile was, a cheese lover. So I'm three zero at the moment, 3-0. I hoped that Lay's had brought out chocolate coloured crisps. So that's 1-3-1. I definitely got the pup pastry. That's 3-2. Wasabi, yeah, I knew that wasn't real.
So that's three. I hope traditional Cornish pasties used to have meat in one end and fruit in the other. Four. Which popular spread gets its name from a French cooking container? Definitely wouldn't have got that. A cluster of bananas is a hand. Yeah, I think I'd have worked that one out. So I would only have got 5 out of 10. How would you have got on? Count them up. Count them up. And you can boast and brag if you've got, say, I think 7. I think you'd have done well if you've got 7. If you've done like me and got 5, hang your head in shame.

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1: There was one act that I would usually really like. You know the chair stacking guy? You know, not the guy who comes and put the chairs away at the end of the night. I loved him. He couldn't come out soon enough. No, but you know this guy, he's an acrobat and he builds this amazing tower of chairs, just this precarious tower that he climbs up and he just keeps building it like that. You think, well, I can understand that. Nah, not at Cirque du Soleil, because you know what's going on behind him? There's a 30-piece live band. And out the front of that band is a woman in flowing robes. And she doesn't sing words, she sings inspirational sounds. So he starts stacking his chairs one on top of the other and she starts giving it

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I don't know, should we ask someone? Is it important? Do we need to know? Meanwhile, he just keeps stacking those flang tangs. 4, 5. She's still giving it. Oh, scaramou, skibbly dee, jangly ooh. Now you're thinking, is she drunk? Does she not know the words? Maybe she shouldn't even be out there. Has she just wandered on from the audience? I don't know. Perhaps we should tell Anushka. This is getting weird. He just keeps stacking 8 chairs, 9 chairs. She's still going. Oh, oh no, no. Rampochi. Now there's 11 chairs. He does a handstand on top of them. What's going on? It's taken 20 minutes. And then you realise, Jesus Christ, it's not over. We've got to bring that. And this is Cirque du Soleil, so there's not going to be a comedy ending. No one's going to run out there and go and kick the chairs out from under him. That's not going to happen. We've got to bring him down the same way we took him up, with the wailing wall giving a

I've been lucky enough to perform in the UK a couple times, and one time I was walking through Piccadilly Circus, which, for the record, is a horrible circus. There's no animals. And no, I was walking through Piccadilly Circus, and I saw they had an M&M store. And I looked at that M&M store, and it just made me think of all the things the British have given the Americans. Like, our language, Shakespeare, the Magna Carta. And I looked at the M&M store, and I thought, now we're even. 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I was ashamed to be human. Because has anyone at any point in their life thought, when are they going to open an M&M store? 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Obviously, we don't need an M&M store. We don't even need different colored M&Ms. They all taste the same. They're just bits of chocolate shaped like Advil. With an M on it. They're not even M&Ms, they're M's. We don't do that with anything else. You want some raisin and raisins? Go ahead, grab a handful of raisin and raisins. Now, I don't even know how many M&Ms or M's they would have to sell in London to justify Piccadilly Circus real estate, but this M&M store is massive in the UK. It is three levels, which I guess makes sense, because the first level, so you can buy M&Ms. The second level, so you can buy more M&Ms. And then the third level, so you can jump to your death. Because you wasted time in an M&M store! By the way, I don't have any judgment. If you personally enjoy going to the M&M store, that's fine, but obviously you shouldn't vote. I was with my kids at the time, and they wanted to go to the M&M store because little children only want to do horrible things. Kids never want to do something fun like sit in a dark bar and drink beer. And I remember standing there with my kids, and I was aware that there were other parents with their children in the M&M store, because that's what you do as a parent. You do things with your kids because you love them. But I realized in that moment, I don't love my kids that much. I love them enough to walk by the M&M store. Jim, you're a monster. But being a parent is not that different from being a tourist. It's essentially the same experience. In both, you walk around exhausted, spending money you don't have, while you look for a bathroom. It's the same.

And just like that, our 3 hours have come to an end, and they're wrapped up in a bow. My thanks to Mike Groth. He's been an absolute pleasure, and thanks for letting us play the tracks. If you are liking those fresh cuts, then let us know, and we'll give them another spin. They've got that perfect weekend magazine sheen, you know what I mean? Now, the Connect Four conundrum is still waiting for a hero, so no winner yet. So that pocket full

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2: From the Sky News Centre at 10, Israel is accusing the Green Party of legitimising terrorism after it adopted a controversial motion that Zionism is racist. Party policy now states that the movement to develop and protect a Jewish state in Israel will be treated as any other form of racism. 56% of those who voted backed the move, but leader Zach Polanski skipped it. It's a sharply divisive issue among members at the party conference in Brighton.
3: The motion has set a beginning of very huge change in the political map of the UK and the world.
4: I would rather have been attacked for being a lentil-eating, sandal-wearing hippie than perhaps what we're going to be attacked on now.
2: A murder investigation has been launched after the body of a woman was found in Norfolk. Officers uncovered the victim in her 40s at an address in Fernhill and Dursingham in the early hours of this morning. A man, also in his 40s, is being questioned on suspicion of murder. A cabinet minister insists court backlogs in England and Wales will start falling over the course of this parliament. That's despite Andy Burnham's government scrapping the controversial plan to curb jury trials for all but the most serious offences. The move's a U-turn on proposals from Sir Keir Starmer to tackle delays in the system. Justice Secretary Alex Norris admits there's no quick fix.
5: Of course, this will take time to go through Parliament. It'll take time to implement. So cases will continue to rise until we have the legislation, but then they will see the significant falls over the next decade that this legislation drives.
2: Parents earning over £100,000 a year will be eligible for free childcare under new Conservative proposals. The announcement comes as their party conference got underway in Birmingham. Firefighters have been called out to a pub in Glasgow city centre. More than 50 crew are tackling flames at the Monkman in West Regent Lane. And Wales missed a chance to make it back-to-back wins in the Nations League with a 1-0 defeat at home to Denmark. Meanwhile, the Republic of Ireland drew 1-1 against Israel in Serbia. That's the latest. I'm Stevie Shillinglaw.
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Now, Billy rapped all night about a suicide, kicking in the head when he was 25. Ooh, that speed jive. 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

We're going to put in some extras tonight. Some silly ones.

0: Richie Grando, Dave Sandler, Herbie Flowers, Tony Newman, Earl Slick, Mike Kamen, Mike Garson, Pablo Rosaro.
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3: From the Sky News Centre at 11, a Pentagon official has confirmed the US Air Force has withdrawn all its bombers from RAF Fairford in Gloucestershire. Last weekend, a police operation was aimed at stopping a suspected terror plot near the site. Six men who were arrested on suspicion of terrorism offences have been released on bail. The five Green MPs have reaffirmed their commitment to supporting the rights of Palestinians and Jewish people. It's after members backed Making Zionism, which is the movement to develop and protect a Jewish state in Israel, racist. Its foreign ministry is accusing the party of legitimizing terrorism. Rabbi Charlie Baginski is calling on leader Zach Polanski to clarify his position.
4: In these moments that need leadership, both to bring us together and to speak out against racism, then abdicating oneself from the vote and not being speaking says something dramatic, certainly to those of us in the Jewish community.
3: A man in his 40s has been arrested on suspicion of murder after the body of a woman was found in Norfolk. The victim in her 40s was discovered in Dursingham in the early hours of this morning. Some fraud and financial offences will be allowed to be heard solely by a judge in England and Wales. Andy Burnham's government has scrapped plans to scrap jury trials for all but the most serious cases. Conservative leader Kemi Badenoch promised to fix Britain at her party's conference in Birmingham. She set out plans to tighten welfare spending and offer free childcare to higher-earning parents. Wales have suffered a third defeat in four Nations League games after losing 1-0 at home to Denmark. The hosts conceded a second-half penalty in Cardiff following an error from goalkeeper Danny Ward. And manager Craig Bellamy says they weren't able to sustain intensity.
5: If you've seen, like, Thursday, we're on the front foot, so we're able to shorten distance. Today, we just couldn't work it well enough, couldn't get the energy up enough to be able to have a bigger say in the game.
3: The Republic of Ireland let a lead slip as they drew 1-1 with Israel in Serbia. That's the latest. I'm Stevie Schillinglaw.
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1: Hancock's Half Hour.

0: What are you doing
1: in that dining room?
2: Practicing me ballet lessons. Oh dear. Can't understand it. You ever see Margot Fonteyn knock the scenery over? I haven't quite got the hang of this. Two turns and then I have one.
1: Come, bring the curtain down. I'm coming in. Now listen, Yolanova, you've been making enough noise in here to...
2: Go on. Then what are you laughing at?
1: You.
2: I see no cause for hilarity.
1: You should be over here. What the heck are you wearing?
2: This, I should think it is obvious. This is my ballet set.
1: Ballet? I've never seen a ballet dancer wearing long flannel combs and a pair of carpet slippers tied up with pink ribbon.
2: Well, you have now. Come on, give us a few twirls around the room.
1: Oh, don't be ridiculous. What's the matter with you? You see the Covent Garden Ballet on television and you go mad. Buy a long player of the Swan Lake and prance around the living room all day long.
2: Prance? That's a loose translation. Prance? I don't prance, I gyrate. Leave the hall, madam, please. Well, enough with him without you chipping in all over the place. Well, I'm quite a fair dancer, I may add. You should see me do the pas de deux from Act One. The old feet flapping up and down there like sparrow's wings. Of course, I think it's very me, you know, this ballet. Delicate and graceful. Of course, I can move like a cat when I like. Can't you see it? Margot Fonteyn and Anton Hankokova in Swan Lake.
1: Are you kidding? They wouldn't put you in Swan Lake. You might fall in and flood the orchestra pit.
2: Well, I admit I may have to shed a pound or two here or there. It does notice in me arabesque, as a matter of fact. Can't get my leg up very high because my stomach gets in the way.
1: Well, if you ask me, I think ballet's stupid.
2: Oh, well, of course. I mean, that's finished it, hasn't it? Yes, you've spoken now. They'll all close down now.
1: Everybody's entitled to their own opinion. I just think ballet's stupid.
2: Well, of course you do. We all know you. Rock and roll, hula hoop and spasm dancing, that's you. Straight out of the jungle. Look at the shape of your head. We all know about you. What you don't realise, William, is that ballet is a high art form. It appeals to the intellect, of which I may add I have more than my fair share. It'll do you good to get interested in something like this.
1: Well, there are some things I like about it. I mean, when the chorus dances on, it's quite a leg show, isn't it?
2: Quite a leg show. I don't even notice their legs. When they're up there on that stage, I don't see a woman, I see a swan.
1: That accounts for some of the women I've seen you out with.
2: That has got nothing to do with it. I know what my lady friends look like. I am under no illusions. Just that I can't afford to be choosy, a man of my build. I fancy Anita Ekberg the same as everybody else, but I'm realistic about it. If you can't have the butterfly, you have to make do with the moth.
1: And some of your moths are really eaten.
2: I know. That's why I love the ballet. The muse takes over. The beauty and grace of the dance infiltrates into your very soul. Oh, it's a wonderful sight, William. Watch, I'll show you. For your benefit, I shall now proceed to dance the Dying Swan from Act 3 of Checkmate.
1: Hey, but isn't that supposed to be a woman's part?
2: Well, yes, if you're a purist, I suppose. But you just have to use your imagination. Imagine me as Madame Zhilana Yulanova. Now, hang on a minute. Hold on, she's nearly 50. I think I'll be Margot Fonteyn. Music. I might point out that owing to the discrepancy of our living room to the Covent Garden stage, I've had to rewrite the choreography. Just lay back and be intoxicated by the sheer beauty of my movements. Stand back, here we go. Left hand down. Note the grace with which I execute the arabesque. Delicacy in movement is the secret of this lark. The symbolic movement of the arms and legs in time with the music. The subtlety of the slight twists and turns of the body and the hands. Note the position of the head as I entrechure. And poetry in motion as I do me pas de bourrée across the... And the deft twist of the torso as I clamber out of the coal bucket.
1: What went wrong?
2: I don't know, I think my steel toe cap buckled. I must admit, I haven't altogether mastered it yet. One or two details I've got to get right, but then I've only been doing it for a couple of days. I'll have to pick up a few pointers. That's why we're going to see the Covent Garden.
1: We?
2: Yes. Me to improve my dancing and you to get the cobwebs out of your head and wake up to the higher things in life. We'll go down to the ticket agency and book up.
0: Sir, two front stalls for my fair lady, Thursday, July the 12th, 1963. Hope you enjoy it. Good day, sir.
2: Good morning.
0: Oh, good morning, sir. Express ticket agency at your service. We found them, you're sitting them. What can I do for you?
2: I want two tickets for Covent Garden.
0: Certainly, sir. Where are we now? I've got the booking list here somewhere. Covent Garden. That'll be under the sea, won't it?
2: Yes, I suppose so.
0: Well, it should be. I mean, Covent Garden, it starts with the sea, doesn't it?
2: Yes.
0: Yeah, well, that's where it'll be then, under sea. Now, let's see now. Covent Garden, C is before D, isn't it?
2: Well, it used to be.
0: Oh, well, I expect it is. Doesn't change much, does it? Here we are. Chuchin Chow, Chocolate Soldier, Call Me Mad... What we're looking for?
2: Covent Garden.
0: Oh, yes, of course, Covent Garden. That's one with Jimmy Edwards, isn't it?
2: I don't think so. It's the ballet.
0: What are they doing in Jimmy Edwards' show?
2: They're not in Jimmy Edwards' show.
0: Oh, well, I'm not surprised they left. It's not their cup of tea.
2: Look, they never were in Jimmy Edwards' show. They're with the ballet at Covent Garden Opera House.
0: Oh, well, it's a good thing to branch out, isn't it? You get typed otherwise.
2: I want to see the ballet.
0: And so you shall. Express ticket service never fails. We'll get you in somehow. You want two tickets? You shall have two tickets. I got them here somewhere. Oh, here we are. Look, I knew I'd find them.
2: Good girl, yes.
0: Here we are. Stamp them out. In the envelope. And there we are. Two front stalls. C24 and 25, Wednesday night, waiting for Godot. Next.
2: Wait a minute, you've given me the wrong ticket.
0: No, I haven't. Waiting for Godot, Wednesday night.
2: I'm not waiting for Godot.
0: Well, what are you waiting
2: for?
0: I'm
2: waiting for you.
0: Oh, I'm sorry, sir. I've got a date for tonight.
2: I want two tickets for the Covent Garden Ballet.
0: I'll tell you what. Make it the Palladium and I'll break my dates.
2: It's not for you. It's for me and for my friend. Now, have you or have you not got two tickets for the ballet?
0: Oh, all right. Where do you want? Big selection, stalls, boxes, Royal Circle, gallery.
2: I'll have a box.
0: Sold out. Try the Royal Circle.
2: Royal Circle.
0: Full up.
2: I must get in.
0: Wait a minute. Yes.
2: What?
0: Two here. Stalls, look, right down the front.
2: I'll have them.
0: 23 and 6. Thank you. Call again.
2: Good. Where are these seats?
0: Just there.
2: Good. Do you get a fiddle to go with these?
0: Oh, why?
2: It's the orchestra pit.
0: Is it? Oh, there's not going to be a squash in there tonight. I'm always doing that.
2: Well, card, aren't you? Look, anything, please. Two tickets, that's all I want.
0: Oh, well, I'll see what I can do. Can you wait a minute? There's a big queue behind you. Just let me get rid of them. Next.
3: Two tickets for Covent Garden, please.
0: Certainly, sir. There we are. 12 and 6, please.
3: Thank you. Good day.
0: Good day. Now, what was it you wanted?
2: Two tickets for Covent Garden.
0: Oh, what a pity.
2: What?
0: Oh, I just sold the last two not a minute ago. Oh, what a pity you didn't get here earlier.
2: I've been here for 10 minutes.
0: Fred, we've got a troublemaker here.
2: I'm not a troublemaker, I'm a ballet lover. I want to see the ballet, that's all.
0: Then queue up outside the theatre for unreserved seats. All the same, these people coming here don't know what they want to see.
2: Have you got two unreserved seats for tonight's performance, please? I must see it. You see,
3: I'm sorry to say, I'll have to get on the end of the queue.
2: Oh, come on, William, on the queue.
1: Oh, no, look at the size of this queue. What chance do we stand? We'll never get in.
2: Now, stop moaning. I'm going to get in to see this ballet if we have to line up all night. Now, get on the queue.
1: Hey, quick, Tub, look, it's moving. Come on.
2: Good, right. Well?
1: Well?
2: Here we are. Richmond Bridge, 10 miles away. Couldn't you see it was a bus queue we were on?
1: Well, it's no use going back. Let's go to the pictures and see the Naked Hills.
2: It's not what you think, and we're not going. We're going back to Covent Garden. I'm going to see that ballet if it's the last thing I do. What's the time?
1: 7 o'clock.
2: Oh, we might get in after all, half an hour before curtain time. How far are we from the front of the queue?
1: Hold on, I'll go and have a look. Ah, there you are.
2: It's 7:30. Where have you been?
1: Looking for the front of the queue.
2: Looking? Well, how long is it?
1: I don't know. I only got halfway. Oh, let's go home. We'll never get in tonight.
2: We're stopping here. You never know your luck. See, look, we're moving. Come on, Dad. Come on, Dad. Move on there. Go on. See, 2 yards nearer. That's the style. Hello, we're off again. Marvellous. There we are.
1: Yeah, back where we started.
2: It's that fat woman down there. Leaving the queue and coming back again. Why don't you keep still, madam? Why don't you go home and let 3 of us get in?
0: You think you are a great house.
2: Oh, yes, charming. See, we've got the aristocracy in. I don't know what the ballet is coming to. Don't you agree, sir?
3: Sure, what?
2: I was saying, shocking class of person coming to the ballet these days.
3: Yes, yes.
2: Vulgar, very vulgar.
3: Yes.
2: Yes. Have a welk.
3: No, thank you.
1: Hey, Tub, are we going to wait here all night?
2: Don't panic, we'll get in. It doesn't start for 15 minutes.
4: Ticket, get your black market tickets. Give away prices. 13 shilling stalls, only 10 guineas. Only a couple left. Now come along, let's have you. Hello, Anchor.
2: No.
4: What do you mean, no?
2: I am not buying any.
4: You won't get in if you don't. I'm the only man in London who's got tickets. Look, a whole bundle of them here.
2: 10 guineas each? I wouldn't encourage you. Go on, be off with you before I lay about you.
4: You want to see the show, don't you?
2: Of course I want to see it. It's my life's ambition.
4: Do you know how far you are from the pay box?
2: Not far.
4: 2.5 miles.
2: That's all right. They allow 12 standing at the back.
4: You won't get in this year.
2: We shall see.
4: Unless, of course, you buy a ticket. You could go in straight away.
2: No.
4: The curtain goes up in 1 minute.
2: No.
4: Da-da-dee-dum.
2: Shut up.
4: I'm only trying to help you, boy. You want to get in? I've got the tickets.
2: At 10 guineas a time.
4: Now, I don't want you to think I'm making any fortune out of this, because I'm not. I had to buy the tickets.
2: How much?
4: 15 bob each. I'm only doing it because I'm a ballet lover.
2: You're making £9.15 profit per ticket. How could you say you're a ballet lover?
4: If you were making £9.15 a ticket, mate, you'd also be a ballet lover.
2: What a cad you are, making money out of a cultural occasion.
1: You're right, Tub. 20 guineas is a lot of money. It's not worth it.
2: Of course it's not.
1: 20 guineas, why, that's 8 weeks' unemployment money.
2: I know.
1: Think of all the Elvis Presley records we could buy with it.
2: I'll have 2, please, Sid.
4: That's my boy. Here we are, then. 20 guineas. And I hope you enjoy it.
2: I will, don't worry. At last, I'm going to see the Covent Garden Ballet. Well, cheerio, everybody, we're going in. Look, we got tickets. Hard luck, don't give up. Yes, everything comes to him who waits. I'll tell you what it's like when I come out. Oh, dear, oh, dear, oh, dear.
1: Hey, come on, Tub, let's go to the theatre. It's starting any minute.
5: Ticket holders this way, stalls on the right. Tickets, please.
2: I've got them, my good man, I've got them. I'd go home if I were you lot, no use queuing. Stick your ear up against the wall, you might hear the music. Lead on, my good fellow, when does the performance start?
5: All right, let's see your tickets. Kick off 3 o'clock.
2: What are you talking about? Give us the tickets. Use your eyes, look, it's got it printed there. Look, it's down there in letters. Covent, move your thumb. Tree City versus Arsenal. Kick off 3 o'clock. A football match. What a twister that man is. Look.
1: What?
2: Even the football match was last Saturday. Come on, back on the queue. Oh, we were along here somewhere.
6: Oi, oi, you're out a bit early, mate.
7: What's the matter? Didn't you like it?
6: Short programme for 20 guineas, eh?
2: Take no notice, William, wherever you are. Take no notice, William. Hold your head up and walk past like an Englishman. Ah, oh, here we are. This is our place. Excuse me.
7: What may I ask you think you're doing?
2: This is my place. You remember me? I was standing here. Have a whelk. You remember?
7: Oh, yes, I remember.
2: Well, if you don't mind, I'll just move in again.
7: Well, I do mind, so just move out again.
2: I beg your pardon. This is my place.
7: This was your place. You left the queue. Now get behind me.
2: Oh, all right. One place doesn't make any difference. Come on, William, in here.
8: Oi.
2: Yes?
8: What do you think you're doing barging in the queue?
2: I'm not barging in. The man in front told me to get behind him.
8: Well, you're not getting in front of me, so be a nice little man and get behind.
2: Now, listen, my good man.
8: Yes?
2: Would you mind letting go of my collar and putting me back on the ground? It will be a privilege to stand behind you. Come on, William, in here behind him.
8: Oi!
2: Don't tell me I'm standing in front of you, aren't I?
8: Yes.
2: Has definite advantages, you know. We're keeping the cold wind off your lower portions.
8: Most considerate. Now, up here, get behind me.
2: Come on, William, in here.
7: Oi!
2: Just go in, just go in.
7: Oh!
2: You didn't have to do that. I wasn't going to stand in front of you.
7: Go on, get out. Get behind.
2: I didn't even know it was the queue for the ballet. Halfway across Tower Bridge. I hope it goes up and you all fall in.
1: Well, there's not much point in an arguing, Tub. He's the last one. Get behind him.
2: Isn't it marvellous? Twice as far away as when we started.
1: Well, let's go home. It's 9:30. The ballet's half over by now.
2: We are staying here. With a bit of luck, we'll be right in front of the queue for tomorrow night.
1: Do you mean we're going to sleep on the pavement all night?
2: It won't be anything new for you, except that you'll be sober. I'm going to see the ballet if we have to queue up for a week. My word, it's a bit taters in the mould, isn't it? Oh, I'm perished here. Bill, are you awake? Bill.
1: What?
2: Cold, isn't it? Isn't it cold?
1: Oh.
2: Here, there's an all-night pub down by Covent Garden. Nip down there and get the hot water bottle filled up. Oh, it's bitter, isn't it? Look at the pavement. Frozen bodies as far as the eye can see. Cold, hungry, nowhere to put their heads. Ooh, some smart lad could make a fortune tonight.
4: Hot coffee, steak pies, hot water bottles. Get your blankets, pillows, thank you, sir. £5.10. Hot pies, 7 and 6, thank you. Hello, Anker. What are you doing out here?
2: I'm waiting for the football match to start.
4: Oh, dear. Don't tell me I sold you the wrong tickets.
2: Yes.
4: Now, fancy me doing a thing like that. Now, that's the trouble working two queues. I just don't know what to say.
2: Don't know what to say? What about saying, here's your money back and £5 for your trouble?
4: That wouldn't sound right coming from me, would it?
2: Well, I want my money back.
4: Of course you do. And I'm going to give it to you.
2: Oh? This is a new suit. I don't quite know how to deal with this. You are going to give me 20 guineas back?
4: Certainly.
2: Without any strings or conditions or provisos?
4: Of course.
2: Hard cash in my hand?
4: Yes.
2: Bill? I don't like this. Either he's ill or I'm in for it. All right, then, go on. I'll take a chance. Give me the money.
4: All right, here we are then. 5, 10, 15, 20, £21.
1: Quick, Tub, run.
2: No, it's all right. Bill, he's repented. Well done, Sid.
4: It's a pleasure, boy. Well, now, how about you buying a cup of coffee off of me? Help a struggling man make a living.
2: Of course, Sidney. I could do with it anyway, out here all night. We'd have 2 cups of coffee and a steak pie each.
4: Anything else? I mean, there must be cold sitting in a shop doorway. What about some blankets, pillows?
2: Very good idea. 2 of each, please.
4: Right. Stand back. There we are, then. 2 blankets, 2 pillows. Take the cellophane off and mind the glass. They've got a bed in there, too, as well, if you want to drag it out.
2: No, that'll be all. How much do I owe you?
4: Now, let me see. 2 coffee steak pies, blankets, pillows and a brick. £33.10.
2: Run, Bill.
4: There they go, officer. That's them. Through the brick, right through the window.
9: The prisoners will rise. You have been found guilty of stealing 2 blankets and a pillow from a shop window. I propose to make an example of you. There's too much of this sort of thing going on. Fined £20.
2: Good health. Can we go now? Now, ballet, must get back on the queue. We'll miss tonight's show as well.
9: Yes, pay the fine and go.
2: Come on, Bill, quick. Curtain up in 30 minutes. We'll just make it.

0: Bill? It's gone. Where's the queue? They've moved.
1: Well, it could be anywhere between here and Covent Garden.
0: We must find it. We haven't got much time.
1: Hey, ask that copper. He might know where it is.
0: Yes. Excuse me, Constable. I've been queuing up for the ballet for 2 days, and I was forcibly ejected from it last night, and now it's not here. I must find it. It's the last chance I'll get to see it. Could you please tell me where I can find the queue?
2: I can't even think you're saying my home. It's too big.
0: Never mind. I'll ask somebody else.
2: No, no, no. Don't go away. Everybody does that. I haven't had a chance to answer questions since I joined.
0: Yeah, well, I'll come back tomorrow and I'll ask dozens.
2: No, no, no. They all say that and I never see them again. No one ever asks me nothing. Even when I tell them the time, they go across the road and check with someone else. It's destroying my confidence. Now, come on, don't be rotten. Come on, ask me a question.
0: Very well.
2: What?
0: A question.
2: Yes.
0: Now, think very carefully.
2: Yeah.
0: You'd like to go on, would you?
2: Yes.
0: It's all right. Where is the queue for the ballet?
2: Ooh, you going to the ballet?
0: Yes.
2: Ooh, and you lucky. I got to stand here in the middle of Piccadilly Circus getting knocked down all the time.
0: Do people knock you down?
2: Well, only if they see me. It's those people who ask me the questions the day before.
0: Where will you be tomorrow?
2: Just here.
0: I'll go and buy a car.
2: No, no. No, stop messing about.
0: Now look, do me a favour, concentrate.
2: Yeah.
0: Where's the ballet queue? There's not much time, it'll be starting any minute.
2: All right, don't panic. Now, which end of the queue do you want?
0: The end you get on.
2: Well, that depends what way it's facing, doesn't it?
0: I'm going to ask somebody.
2: No, no, no, you're not. You stay here. No, don't be mingy.
0: You take those handcuffs off me.
2: No, not till I've answered your question. There. I've thrown the key down the drain hole. Now, you want the ballet, don't you?
0: Yes.
2: I like ballet, don't you?
0: Yes, I do. That's why I'm trying to get there.
2: I'm a member of the police ballet company.
0: I don't care. The police ballet company?
2: Yeah.
0: Do you mean to say they find slippers to fit them?
2: Yes, we're very good too. You know, I danced Romeo and Juliet 1 year. I was Juliet.
3: What a surprise.
2: I tell you what, if your friend load the traffic up, I'll show you a few steps, shall I?
0: No, don't bother, it's most kind. Just tell me where the queue is. I bet you don't even know what it is.
2: I do too know where it is.
0: Well, come on, tell us.
2: No.
0: Why not?
2: Because you've been nasty to me.
0: Well, I'm sorry, where is it?
2: Well, I'll tell you what.
0: What?
2: You try and guess, and I tell you if you're right.
0: All right, then. Well, let's see now. Let's hazard a bit of a... Piccadilly.
2: No.
0: Shaftesbury Avenue.
2: You're getting warm.
0: Cheer Cross Road.
2: Go on, go on, go on.
0: Oh, this is ridiculous.
2: No, no, go on. Go on.
0: You're all right. Yes.
2: Oh, don't give up now. You nearly had it. Now you'll have to start all over again. Here, would you rather play something else? What about car numbers?
0: No, I've got a better idea. We'll play hide and seek.
2: Oh, yes. Let me be it.
0: You're it, all right. Right, now you close your eyes and count up to 10.
2: Mm. 1, 2, 3.
0: Come on, Bill, run. It's near the Strand. Look, Tub, there's the theatre. Come on. You sure that's it?
2: Yes, that's the one.
0: Thank you, but what are you doing here?
2: Well, you forgot I'm handcuffed to you. Well, I found you. You're it now.
0: Look, you're sure this is the right theatre? There's no queue.
2: Of course it is. They've all gone in.
0: Well, thank you very much. You've been most helpful. Goodbye.
2: We're still handcuffed. I'll have to come in with you.
0: Well, for our sake, I only hope we get a seat together. Ah, here we are at last, the pay box. 3, please. Thank you. Come on, quick, upstairs.
3: say, Tubbets, it's packed.
0: Well, of course it's packed. Can't you feel the excitement, eh? 50 quid it's cost me, but it's worth every penny. Good, the curtain hasn't gone up yet. Now, there's our seats. Excuse me, do you mind?
2: Excuse me, excuse me, excuse me, excuse me, excuse me.
0: Here we are, here we are. Sit down. My, look, this lovely seats. Hello, they're all getting up.
4: Excuse me, do you mind?
0: Well, where are they all going?
2: They're going home. It's all over. We're 3 hours late.
0: Well, if you knew that, why didn't you tell me?
2: I didn't like to spoil it for you. Where should we go now?
0: I don't know.
2: Let's go to a nightclub. We've got a few quid left. I like nightclubs. If it gets too naughty, I'll blow me whistle and close it. Yeah, then we'll all go dancing, eh? Pick up some girls.
0: Charming.
2: And I'll have to stay over the weekend.
0: How madly gay.
2: Yeah. We can't get the keys before Monday. We'll go for a picnic on Sunday, eh?
0: Oh, yes, yes.
2: And we go and see my sister Mabel.
0: Oh, blimey.
2: And we can have a lovely weekend, chained up.
0: Oh, stone me. Is there a blacksmith in the house?
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3: 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Wednesday, January the 7th, or 8th, 1962. Great news! England have just won the World Cup at football with goals by Nobby Styles and Alf Ramsey, which is marvellous news. Because there are so many people out on the street celebrating, I'm almost late to arrive at the Adelphi Theatre for my show tonight. When I do get to my dressing room, my understudy, a spotty youth called Albert Finney, whose name escapes me, is already in his underpants with one leg in my show trousers. Would he be so fast to jump into my grave, I mentally note. We're doing a musical version of Bridge Up the River Kwai, in which I'm playing the Alec Guinness part, made famous by the Alec Guinness in the film of the same name. And everyone I know says I should have done the film instead of him. Though you'll not hear me saying that. What I will say is I'd have been a lot funnier in it than he was. And I'll just leave that there. After the show, have dinner with Max Bygraves and Jimmy Clitheroe. Jimmy's in a foul mood. First he wants ice cream with his potatoes, then he messes his trousers and won't stop crying, and all night long he's blowing on a little plastic trumpet. Ooh, I tell you, I wouldn't have come if it wasn't his turn to pay. Anyway, I have to leave early because I have an audition tomorrow. It's for the lead role in a film called Dr. No, which I've never heard of. But it's by the same man that done Penicillin. So I thought I'd go up for it, because you never know when you might have a cut that goes antiseptic. And in this game, it's not what you know, it's who you know. Thursday, January the 8th, or 9th, 1962. I arrive early at the film studios for my screen test a little early. There's already one or two young hopefuls waiting. Morning. Oh, it's cold out, isn't it? Slipping freezing. I say, it's cold out, isn't it, this morning?
4: Yes it is.
3: Count Arthur Strong, by the way. Though you don't need me to tell you that, do you? You recognise me straight away, I would imagine, didn't you?
4: Pleased to meet you. Connery. Sean Connery.
3: Delighted. What part are you up for, then, Scene?
4: Bond. James Bond.
3: Oh, there must be some mistake there. That's the part I'm doing. It's all finalised, is that? I think they must have got you down here for a small other part, and there's been a breakdown in communication. Didn't anyone tell you?
5: Who's next?
3: I am, it's me. Mind your backs. Come on, shift yourself.
5: Count Arthur Strong.
4: Thank you for coming. Can you stand on that mark and speak the line directly into camera? My name's Bond. James Bond.
3: Lovely to meet you, James. what mark was that?
4: Half a step to your left. I'm not James Bond.
3: Why did you say you were then?
4: I didn't.
3: Yes, you did. You just said you were James Bond.
4: No, that's the line you've got to say. My name's Terry.
3: What line is that then?
4: Look, can you just stand on the mark and speak directly into the camera? The line we want you to say is this line. My name's Bond, James Bond.
3: Why didn't you say that in the first place?
4: I'm sorry, my fault. In your own time.
3: What was the line again, please, James?
4: Terry, my name is Terry.
3: Terry, my name is Terry. How was that?
4: No. No, it's just the line I said. The exact line. My name is Bond. James Bond.
3: My name is James. James Bond.
4: Please, can you just listen to me? I need you to speak a line, and it's very important you say it properly, exactly as I ask you to say it.
3: There's no need to take that tone.
4: Could you just look straight into the camera for me and say, my name is Bond, James Bond.
3: My name is James Bond. Lovely to meet you.
4: No, no. Please say the line exactly as I told you to.
3: I think if you paid attention, you'd find that's exactly what I'm doing. Now, what is the line you want me to say?
4: My name is Bond, James Bond.
3: There you are. That wasn't so difficult, was it?
4: You're supposed to be saying it.
3: I've said it about a dozen times.
4: Yes, that's right. You have, haven't you? And they were all marvellous. So thanks very much for coming in, really. Great. Thank you.
3: Well, thank you, James. Nice to meet you. You can let me know through Larry Trafalgar of Larry Trafalgar Associates. Then we'll take it from there. Good day to you. And I look forward to hearing from you tomorrow. Tomorrow. Tomorrow. Many people over the years have come to see me give my lecture talks I do, and to see me starring in my plays, films, tellies, and all my right vast wealth of plays I do. And what they all wonder is how I've managed to remain a man, a very humble man. Well, let me tell you one or two things about me that I've always kept quiet about because of my modesty, which I don't like talking about. Come back with me, if you will, to October the 12th, or 13th, 1953. When I was in the Far East doing my national service, as you all well know, I was serving in the entertainments branch of the forces, ENSA, cheering all our lads up at the front who were missing all their dreadful mothers. Oh, missing all their mothers dreadfully. We had this young lad in our platoon who I'll call Johnny to protect his identity. Johnny used to play all the women's parts in our shows, and very convincing he was too. In fact, I remember saying to him on more than one occasion, you carry on like this, young man, and we'll be seeing the name Richard Bryars. Oh! Johnny Bryars. Up outside all the West End theatres when this lousy, lousy war is over. One day, I was walking through our hut, and I came across this Johnny. Oh, Richard. It was like first time, wasn't it? I came across this Johnny sitting on his bed, looking quite disconsolate, even for that miserable so-and-so. Whatever's the matter, Johnny, I said. Surely it's not that nonsense about shaving your legs again. I thought we'd put that behind us. No, sir, it's not that, he said, springing to attention. At ease, Private Bryars, I said. Try and forget my rank and all my decorations and medals if you can. I know it's difficult, but I don't like talking about it. I don't like talking about it. And tell me what it is that troubles you, man to man, elsewhere. Well, sir, you see, sir, it's like this, sir, he said. It's my prayer book, sir. I seem to have lost it. I had it before I put the frock on for the matinee yesterday, but I've not seen it since. And the thing is, it's always been such a comfort to me as that prayer book in this lousy, lousy war. I thought for a moment, and then I spoke, saying, let me share something with you, Private Ronnie. I then reached into my pocket and pulled out a battered old deck of cards out, saying, listen to me, shoulder. Oh, shoulder. Shoulder. Shoulder. Listen to me, shoulder.
6: Shoulder. Shoulder.
3: Shoulder. Listen to me, shoulder.
6: Shoulder. Shoulder. Corporal. Listen to me. Corporal. Congratulations.
3: And listen well. And perhaps in what I say, you may find some small grain of comfort in what I say. In this lousy, lousy
6: war we're all doing.
3: For know you this, this battered old deck of cards is what I call a Bible to me. Let it be known, when I look at the ace, that tells me that there is but one God Almighty. And when I look at the two, that tells to me that the Bible is divided into two parts. The old part and the new part. And when I look at the six, it's supposed to be a three, is that, Paul?
7: Six.
3: Oh, and when I look at the six, that remembers me that the world was made in 6 days. Well, look, oh, here it is now, the three. There you are. When I look at the three, ooh, I've lost my thread now because of that. Three, that remembers me of the three wise men. Hear no evil, see no evil, and speak when you're spoken to. When I look at the four, that tells me about the four apostles. John the Baptist, St. George, Paul, and Ringo. When I see the five, that... five gold rings! When I see the queen, the flipping queen, Paul, that remembers me about the queen mother and all the fish fingers she could eat. Ooh, anyway, you get the drift, don't you? Have to spell everything out for you. Done nothing half decent since the good life. That was Penelope Keith carrying him. I have to get my hands on whoever had those cards.
8: March 1965, August the 11th, or 12th. This morning, I receive an invitation I cannot refuse. I have been asked if I will today travel to Colchester to give one of my lecture talks I do on ancient Egypt in Colchester today. As you all know, I have an almost unquenchable thirst in my quest for all things Egypt. So how could I refuse?
9: Our speaker for today has come all the way from Doncaster to give us an illuminating talk about ancient Egypt. So let's give a very warm Women's Institute welcome to Arthur Strong.
3: It's Count Arthur Strong.
9: I'm sorry?
3: It's Count Arthur Strong, my name.
9: What did I say?
3: You forgot the count!
9: Very well. 3, 2, 1, Arthur Strong.
3: What? You deaf go. Ha ha! That's a good joke we worked out, isn't it? Welcome, everybody, to me, Count Arthur Strong. That's a proper way to say it, not like in the joke we just done. Thank you, ladies, for that wonderfully warm welcome you done me directly upon my entrance. You really are the most terrific bunch, I really do. You know, because from time to time I have to research up on ancient Egypt for my valuable work I do, I have been given complete access to the archive of the British Egyptological Society. Doncaster branch, of
8: which, incidentally, I am honorary president of. And I don't say that to inflate myself up in front of you. Oh, no, no, no, no. Absolutely no conceit about that whatsoever. I mean, for goodness sake, who isn't the honorary vice president of something or other these days? And no, I am. In my case, it's the Doncaster branch of the British Egyptological Society. How many more times? Come on! Goodness sake. Now, what I've done today is I've delved into the said archive and I've brought with me the Daily Journal of Lord Carnarvon, who was the most famous of all the British Egyptologists. And, as we all know, was responsible for discovering the tomb of, here we go, Tutankhamun. Tutankhamun. You see, that's how you remember him, ladies. Tutankhamun. And what I want to do for you this evening is just to read out an entry at random and see if we can get an insight into the mind of one of the greatest of all ever, of all the British Egyptologists, Lord Carnarvon. Right, this one's as good as any. It's dated October 2nd, 1922. Sunday, Cairo. God, it's hot. All of this sun and sand puts me in mind of Bridlington. Went shopping today in the bazaar. Bought another carpet and the wife got herself a yashmak. It suits her. These last 2 weeks have simply flown by. And I'm definitely coming for longer if I come again. P.S. On the miner's side, the lavatories are disgusting. A real hit-and-miss affair. A match signed, quite simply, Lord and Lady Carnarvon. So isn't that a wonderful insight into the workings of a fine mind of one of the greatest of all ever, the British escapologist, Lord Carnarvon. My fire was first lit for all things Egypt when we were touring the Middle East with the musical Fiddler on the Roof. In which I done the topple in that. Anyway, we rode guided only by the stars, nor by nor west. Do you know, if I live to be 100, I'll never forget the night when we arrived at the cursed old tomb of King Nephew Khenezer. If I live to be 100. At either side of the entrance, there stood, hewn from solid granite, I would imagine, two giant Colossuses. At one side of the entrance was one giant Colossus. And at the other side of the entrance was another giant Colossus. You see, there's ways around all that. We stood in awed silence, transfixed and humbled at the sheer scale of them. Imagine that. The entire cast of Fiddler on the Roof struck dumb. Good flipping job, it wasn't a matinee. With that, I made my farewells, and flaming flambeau in hand, I turned and walked through the entrance. Once inside, I could see in the half-light ahead of me a doorway. Onward I went, strangely drawn toward it, passing several of the royal Goose. Listen! One goose is a goose. Two gooses is a geese. That's what I'm saying. Sastasa geese. Anyway. There were no prizes for guessing which was Nephew Fenezer's Sastasa goose. It shone like solid gold in the half light. Almost half-blinding anyone who even half-looked at it. There was only one thing for it. I had to open the sarcophagus. My throat went as dry as a bone, and my boxer's legs. Boxer's legs, mind. Not kneed together, as I produced a crowbar and began to lever off the lid. Is there anybody in there? Who's in there? Oh, you, where do you think you're going?
7: I'm just going to the lavatory.
8: You sit back down till I finish, for goodness sake. Lavatory, indeed. I'm just working myself up for the big end here. Never known anything like it. My boxer's legs. Boxing legs. What is it? Boxing legs? What's that? Boxing legs. I've lost my flipping thread now because of you going to the lavatory. I'll have to start again. My fire was first lit for all things Egypt when I was doing my national service. I was in the entertainment branch. And I have to say that the chairman himself of the Women's Institute said that it was the best lecture talk they'd ever had. And all my facts and figures about Egypt made them feel like they'd all just been there for a fortnight. Even if I am blowing my own trumpet myself. Now, when you attain greatness within show business, you'll find all sorts of invitations are extended to you, some of which you could only ever have dreamed of. One such invitation, which has been extended to me on more than several occasions, perhaps means more to me than words can ever express. And that is

0: Murray. Anyone who was, everyone was there. Do you know, I can remember it as though it was tomorrow. The light, the smell. It was on that night I recall saying to a young Cliff Richards, will you just get down off that staircase now? If your mother was to come back here, it's not just you that are being bothered, it'd be me as well. Now come on, at your age, not your shirt size. There was only one slur on that whole wonderful evening. We had this American singer, that's what he called himself, Perry Como. What kind of name's that for a full-grown man? Anyway, we had him come over to do a song on my show. Well, I went to his dressing room just to say, hello, Perry, and ask him what song he was going to do. He said, well, I'm going to do She Wore Red Feathers and a Hula Hula Skirt. I said, no, you bloody well not. You see, I had achieved some moderate success in the British Hit Parade with that song, and I was planning on doing it myself that very evening by public demand. Anyway, we had a bit of a set too. Oh, he's a nasty man, that Perry Como. Nasty, vicious man. Well, you see, I don't care me. I've done boxing, so I can take care of myself, I can. So he threw a right cross at me, and I sidestepped, and I was going to get him with an uppercut. That's the natural counter to the right crosses, the uppercut. Anyway, unfortunately, when I sidestepped, I put my foot in the orchestra pit, and I fell right down to the bottom. Oh, it was very serious, very, very serious, you know. Thank goodness that the St. Anne's Jehovah's Witness Brigade was there. They had to phone an ambulance and everything, and I was rushed to hospital with a suspected leg. You can see how serious that was, can't you? Anyway, I think I had the last laugh, because the very next day, at least two equerries of the Queen of England came to visit me in hospital where I was concussed, bearing a huge, huge suitcase, absolutely full of fruit. And to pass on Her Majesty's heartfelt condolences herself in person. So I'm sure you'll all agree I had the last laugh there. Wednesday, September 22nd, 1966. I've been looking forward to tonight for many, many months. It's a tribute evening that the Variety Club of Great Britain are giving, and I have been very flattered because they've asked me to pay my own personal tribute out loud to a dear old showbiz pal of mine from the old days and a true gentleman of the theatre, Sir Rex Harrison.
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0: Your Royal Highness, Lord and Lady Mayor, Chief Barker, Mrs. Barker, my lords, ladies and gentlemen. When Chief Barker himself in person telephoned me and asked me to lead this tribute to Rex, my only question was, Rex who? But seriously, Rex Harrison, he said. I didn't even need to think about it. I'm only doing it for expenses. Let me tell you a bit about the man behind the legend and my very dear friend. Rex Harris was born in the East End of London, the son of a gentleman chimney sweep, down on his luck, himself a gentleman. He went to the local church school, where he was taken under the wing of an friendly vicar. This vicar saw in him an immense talent, and under his tutelage and stewardship, Rex excelled, on one occasion coming in the top half at geography. That Christmas, Rex got a budgerigar, a blue one called Billy, which he taught to speak and do tricks. Little did he know that the hours spent with that budgie he would put to use many years later. In his film, Bridge Up the River... Dr. Doolittle, when he quite literally, for all to see, talked to some animals. One day, Rex came home from school to discover

0: that Billy had grown a lump, fallen off his perch, and died. What with the depression and times being so very hard, the family was forced to eat Billy with a few of last night's potatoes. Bricks cried till I thought his heart would break. He never forgot that pigeon, did Rex. Now, ladies and gentlemen, would you please join me at the piano as I continue this tribute to Rex with a medley of some of the songs from some of the films he'd done. Switch it on.
1: You didn't give me it.
0: What are you talking about? I never gave you it. A cassette in an Asda bag. Forget it. I'll do it myself. How difficult can it be to play the piano?

0: to your face. I've grown accustomed to your smile. If I could talk to the animals, speak to the chimpanzee, how to handle a woman. Oh, this flipping sodding thing.
1: This is Northern Air.
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3: From the Sky News Centre at midnight, the US Air Force has withdrawn all its bombers from RAF Fairford in Gloucestershire. A Pentagon official confirmed the B-1 aircraft have all returned to their home bases in the United States. It comes after a suspected terror plot at the base, where six men were arrested and later bailed. Our US correspondent David Blevins says this could signal a change in direction from the White House.
4: President Trump scaling down the operation related to the war in Iran and having a reason to do that. It would not be terribly surprising given the impact that the very lengthy war in Iran is now having on his poll figures.
3: The Greens have declared themselves an anti-Zionist party. 56% of members voted in favour of making the movement to develop and protect a Jewish state in Israel racist. The Israeli Foreign Ministry says the party is legitimising terrorism. Adrian Ramsey, their former co-leader, isn't happy either.
5: I'm deeply sad that this motion has passed. It doesn't reflect my view, and I don't think it reflects long-standing Green principles either, because the Green Party has always believed in the right of all peoples around the world to self-determination, and indeed that was reflected in our manifesto from the last general election.
3: Leader Zach Polanski didn't vote. A man in his 40s has been arrested on suspicion of murder after the body of a woman was found in Norfolk. The victim, also in her 40s, was discovered in Dursingham early yesterday. Some fraud and financial offences will be allowed to be heard solely by a judge in England and Wales. The government has scrapped plans to scrap jury trials for all but the most serious cases. Parents earning over £100,000 a year will be eligible for free childcare under new Conservative plans. The announcement came as their party conference opened in Birmingham. And Wales missed a chance to make it back-to-back wins in the Nations League with a 1-0 defeat at home to Denmark. The Republic of Ireland, meanwhile, drew for a second game in a row, this time 1-1 against Israel in Serbia. That's the latest. I'm Stevie Shillinglaw.
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0: 5 o'clock in the afternoon and you're wondering, what will I be having for my tea? I wonder if anybody else is coming to see me today. It's too late to have a snooze because I want to sleep tonight. So what could be better than joining me, Angela Epstein, every Wednesday at 5 o'clock here on Northern Air for some fine chat, some warm wit, some great tunes, often music you don't hear that often, as we ease through the rest of the day together. So please, I would love your company every Wednesday afternoon here, 5 o'clock on Northern Air.
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2: From the Sky News Centre at 1, the US Air Force has withdrawn all its bombers deployed to RAF Fairford in Gloucestershire. Last weekend, a police operation was aimed at stopping a suspected terror plot near the site. Six men, all in their 20s, who were arrested, have been released on bail. Israel is accusing the Green Party of legitimising terrorism after it adopted a controversial motion that Zionism is racist. Party policy now states that the movement to develop and protect a Jewish state in Israel will be treated as any other form of racism. 65% of those who voted backed the move, but leader Zach Polanski skipped it. It's a divisive issue among members at the party conference in Brighton.
3: The motion has set a beginning of very huge change in the political map of the UK and the world.
4: I would rather have been attacked for being a lentil-eating, sandal-wearing hippie than perhaps what we're going to be attacked on now.
2: A man has been arrested on suspicion of murder after the body of a woman was found in Norfolk. The victim in her 40s was discovered in Dursingham early yesterday. Conservative leader Kemi Badenoch promised to fix Britain as she opened her party's conference in Birmingham. She set out plans to tighten welfare spending and free childcare for higher-earning parents. Those earning more than £100,000 a year currently don't qualify, and that's been welcomed by some party members.
5: Yes, they should have the same access, but they are paying far, far more in taxes.
6: I think cliff edges never work.
7: I think we should be trying to give every opportunity to allow those children to get that education that they need.
2: Firefighters have been called out to a pub in Glasgow city centre. At its height, more than 50 crew were tackling flames at the Maltman in West Regent Lane. Now to sport, and Wales missed a chance to make it back-to-back wins in the Nations League with a 1-0 defeat at home to Denmark. The Republic of Ireland drew for the second game in a row, this time a 1-1 against Israel in Serbia. That's the latest. I'm Stevie Shillinglaw.
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0: Hello there, and welcome along to Call Me Number One, the show where we look at two different years from two different decades and play some of the songs that made that coveted number one spot in the UK singles charts. I'm Richard Smith, and on this show today, our focus will be on the hits of 1972 and 2015. So stay with us and enjoy again those number one songs. Taking you all the way back then to
1: 1972.
0: And first cab off the rank today. Spent 2 weeks at number one from the 1st to the 14th of February in 1972. Came from the LP The Slider. Here's T-Rex and their Telegram Sam.